0: to come up with an album of songs for the Black and Abdallah show.
1: Okay.
0: If we were to put together a country album.
1: All right. So,
0: what do you have over there?
1: I've got two versions of this album. We could do a double album if we wanted to.
0: Hey, your guy, Morgan Wallen, usually puts out double albums.
1: He does. He's got like, I've read that he's got like 80 track albums, because that's the key to the algorithm, right?
0: It's something.
1: Okay. Speaking of algorithms, there's a song about an algorithm. So I've got two versions here, because I asked two AI things. I wanted to drain two lakes.
0: Sure.
1: So I asked two AI chatbots to give me two albums here. The first album is called Burnt Jerseys and Broken Plays. 12 rounds of sports, heartbreak, and honest takes.
0: Okay.
1: The track listings are Never Sold My Hometown Jersey, The Algorithm Don't Lie, parentheses, but the refs do. Moral Victory Blues. $40 million Dirt Road. She Was Playing With His Hair at Practice. Obviously a reference to Madison Beer.
0: Well done. Well done.
1: The Write-Off, parentheses, Embiid's knees. Man Purse Summer Ain't For Me.
0: That was something we talked about yesterday.
1: I know, it's AI. It goes off of our stuff.
0: Wow, that's pretty good.
1: 60 Million Watched and We Still Lost.
0: Oh, that's a reference to the World Cup.
1: Yep.
0: Okay.
1: The Day Daddy Came Back to Cleveland.
0: Easy. Wait, what? Why?
1: It's about LeBron.
0: Oh, I know. Why would we be singing a song talking about LeBron as if he's daddy?
1: I don't know. It pulled all of the stuff we've been talking about.
0: It's because here on the show, we kept playing those TikTok songs of people promoting LeBron going to the Sixers.
1: Yep.

0: Okay, I'll give credit to the AI on that. That's pretty good to pull that. That we've talked so much this summer about that, to have us sing a song about it. Okay, all right. That's
1: and the final
0: good.
1: Track is called "Never," and I mean never going to fold. And the liner notes say this: "This album is dedicated to every fan who ever posted a hot take at midnight, argued with strangers in their mentions, stayed loyal to a team that didn't deserve it, and woke up the next morning ready to do it all over again. Y'all are the real ones."
0: Y'all are the real ones. We all shout right. out to anyone that listens to the Bleck and Abdallah show. Shout out.
1: Here's the next album.
0: Oh, so, okay, that's the first album.
1: Album
0: first
1: number
0: side.
1: Two. Album number two.
0: Okay, second album number side. Two. So are you and I going to release the album like it's like we're Outkast?
1: Where, no. I would
0: my
1: say
0: my album will have one theme and your album will have a different theme.
1: I think
0: theme.
1: This is what we
0: this
1: do.
0: This is not going to be speaker box and the love below.
1: No. This is like, didn't like Zach Bryan release like an album and then like a few months later release like another album or something like that? Didn't like one of these guys like do that? I feel like a country person did that. I don't know. Maybe I'm making it up. This one's called Say It Like We Mean It.
0: Of course.
1: A 12-track country album about stubborn opinions, hard roads, good times, and saying exactly what we think.
0: Oh, good.
1: Of course, the title track is called Say It Like We Mean It. Ain't Nobody Gonna Tell Us Different. Long Way From Home.
0: Okay.
1: Hell, We Do It Again.
0: Do what again? What are we doing again?
1: It.
0: Okay.
1: It's this one's described as a whiskey-soaked look back at mistakes, risks, arguments, and questionable decisions. Maybe it wasn't always the smartest thing to do, but if given another chance, we'd probably make the same damn choice.
0: Well, that sounds just like the Bleck and Abdallah show.
1: Yeah. Track number five, Everybody's an Expert.
0: Of course.
1: Number six, Back Against the Wall. This track is described as the heart of the album.
0: Of course it is, yeah.
1: Ain't That the Truth? Number eight is called Whiskey, Dust, and Bad Decisions. Number nine is called Let 'Em Talk. Number 10 is called Herd It Down at the Zoo.
0: So out of all those generic titles, we have one Xunu reference?
1: Number 11 is called One More Ride. And number 12, this one is described as This One May Be the Anthem. May the Best Bowl Win. An anthem to the World Cup of Soup.
0: Oh! Not soup for you!
2: Bleck and Abdallah's World.
0: That's great!
2: Cup of Soup.
0: Yes. Throwback to the World Cup, where Abdallah had soup every day here on the show.
1: So one AI chatbot took in account Zoo News and the World Cup of Soup.
0: Yeah,
1: and sports opinions.
0: All the other...
1: One of them I said put it, like, make them kind of generic.
0: Yeah, because all the other titles on that second one are all very generic.
1: Well, yeah, I mean, do you want me to go through the other guys?
0: Okay, here's my point, is you and I don't have anything that's cutting edge, like polarizing figure.
1: No.
0: We've got nothing there that's going to match with this.
1: I don't know. Man Purse Summer ain't for me.
0: I mean, are you at your worst? Are you cursed? Wait, like, do we have anything like that on the Bleck and Abdallah show? I don't know if we do. Am I the best? I mean, do we have anything that's like, oops? Oops, start another pot today. Are we stirring the pot? That's the question I want to ask here on today's show. Are we
1: pot
0: stirring
1: stirrers?
0: The pot?
1: I don't know.
0: Is that what's taking place?
1: I don't think Zoo News is stirring the pot.
0: No, I don't think so either. Or perhaps if you missed our show earlier in the week, when Raj pretended to be the electrical substation in San Francisco, and we talked to him here on this show.
3: I went to the restroom real quick.
0: Yeah.
3: I have no idea what you're referencing.
0: Yes, I don't know if that's necessarily
1: cutting edge. The point is that we can't do this.
0: What do you mean we can't do this?
1: We can't put out an album like this.
3: By the way, speaking of AI, guys, I had to complete the AI, and we have your album art now. We have your album cover.
0: Oh, is it on the YouTube channel now?
3: It's on the YouTube chat. Parental Advisory is fresh on there.
0: Wait.
3: So for those on the YouTube chat, they can take a look. This is a hot album. This is going to be tough to keep on the shelves. You know, all those shelves across
1: like
3: the country that are selling albums.
1: Like, you look way more like a countryman
0: all right.
1: than I do.
0: I don't think that's something I can help with.
1: I don't look. I look.
0: Well, usually you don't see country stars like Luke Combs with a double thumbs up on the album.
1: I look like Nate Bargatze's sidekick.
0: Yes, you do. You're gonna open.
1: I look like the guy that's gonna warm up the crowd for Bargatze.
0: See,
3: by the way, the Bleck and Abdallah album cover tagline: "Good takes, hot takes, Chicago takes."
0: Chicago takes. Yeah, they but there's nothing red. Where we're, you know.
4: Start another pot today.
0: We're not stirring the pot.
1: No, we're not.
0: That's
1: not,
0: the
1: not,
0: problem.
1: Not nearly enough.
0: We don't have enough edge
1: not
0: to the
1: nearly
0: show.
1: Enough. No, no, no, no, no, no.
0: Raj, we don't, we're not polarizing figures.
4: Now I'm knowing, am I blessed or am I cursed? Am I the best or the worst?
3: You guys are all nuts, man. That's
1: we
3: a bop right there.
1: We do wear a lot
3: right
1: of black
3: there.
1: T-shirts.
0: Are we the best or are we the worst? I can't get over it.
1: Leaning towards the worst.
0: I can't get over it. I will say, you mentioned, Abdallah, that we can't get this done. We could get this done. We know people. We could get this done.
1: We know movers and shakers in the music industry.
0: We do know. We know one. We know people that could help with this.
1: We know one DJ.
0: Well, we know a DJ.
1: We know a DJ.
0: We also know you. You have a very nice relationship with a band.
1: I do know. Yes,
0: we know.
3: Oh,
0: we
3: this
0: do
3: is
0: have
3: coming
0: friends
3: together.
0: Of the show.
1: Yes. We do have friends of the show. Shout out to Alkaline Trio, Dan Andriano. Shout out if he's listening.
0: Shout out.
1: Shout out to Dan.
0: Big supporter of the
1: Shout
0: show.
1: Shout out to Dan. Not really country music.
0: No, but
1: it's completely,
0: music.
1: It would be a completely different album. Completely
0: music.
1: Different album.
0: He'd be able to help you out with this.
1: Completely different album.
0: Here's my point. If we put together a country album, if we were like Pat McAfee and we were polarizing figures.
1: I don't want to do that.
0: And we're stirring the pot.
1: I don't want to do that.
0: The two of us could open for Alkaline Trio somewhere.
1: Yeah, maybe open.
0: And our friends here locally in Chicago, at NBC Tower, Q101, they can help us out with that.
1: Yeah, all right.
0: Come on, Abdallah.
3: Former Chicago Bull Jimmy Butler's working on a country album. Maybe we could get with his people.
0: Yes, because Jimmy Butler is a renaissance man.
1: He is.
0: He's out there. He's got coffee. He's got country.
1: Yeah.
0: He's got it all, man.
1: Sometimes he's got an emo haircut.
0: Sometimes.
3: Former Chicago Bears tight end Zach Miller, country singer.
0: Yes.
3: Maybe we can get
1: to
3: with him.
1: Zach Miller
0: we know Zach.
1: Yeah, we've talked to Zach Miller.
3: So we know people.
0: Pretty decent.
3: We know people. Mm-hmm. They can help with this.
1: Yeah, we do.
0: His album's actually, it's decent. So you can always call or text the show at 310-840-4910. The texts are rolling in. So we go to the 501 bonus tracks for our album for you and I. Bonus track number one, Easy. I like that. That's good.
1: Mm-hmm.
0: Easy. Number two, You Scared.
1: You Scared.
0: You Scared. Yeah, that's good.
1: That's a great track name.
0: That's great.
1: All right.
0: That's
1: All right.
0: great.
1: All right.
0: Let's see. From the 443, Today's Music is So Trash. Pat McAfee couldn't be any...
1: Oh, no.
0: Music couldn't be any worse. 90s music is goated. All genres. Derek in Baltimore. Shout out to Derek in Baltimore. Hopefully you're having a great Friday.
1: Yeah.
0: Here on the Bleck and Abdallah Show.
1: A lot of love for Trio in the YouTube chat. Shout out.
0: Of course.
1: Shout out.
0: Of course. Dan listens to the show. Shout out to Dan and Alkaline Trio.
1: Shout out.
0: Of course. That's what I'm saying is if you wanted to put together the album, you could. you could get up there. See, I don't have a musical bone in my body. I can stand and observe and watch.
1: You got a tambourine in you? Can you count to four?
0: Let me see. Let me try, right?
1: In beat.
0: One, two, five.
1: Nope.
0: Ah.
1: All right, you're screwed.
0: I messed up. Let's see.
1: I can just see you trying to tear. We just turn your mic off. Your guitar's
0: I'm just
1: not plugged.
0: Standing
1: your
0: up
1: guitar's
0: there.
1: Not plugged into anything.
3: I just want to hear Abdallah like sing Zoo News. That's what's in my head right now. I can't get it out. Is Abdallah like singing about Zoo News?
0: I don't get this text from the 630, but it's not a surprise from Lewis and Lyle, who's followed the show from our days on the radio in Chicago.
1: Uh-huh.
0: His text says, Abdallah looks like a golden retriever, got a human's body, just all happy, excited energy.
1: Okay.
0: What is that a reference to?
1: I don't know. Thanks, Lewis.
3: He is happy, excited. A golden retriever is a very loved dog. I think that's a compliment.
0: No, I know, but Raj, what is that a reference to? I don't know.
3: I don't think it's a reference. I think he was trying to give Abdallah a pick-me-up, a perk.
0: Just being a nice guy. How about
3: being
0: that,
3: a nice fella.
0: Lewis is just trying to be nice.
1: It's a popular slang term for warm, cheerful, and fiercely loyal energy. Okay, sure.
0: You had to look up golden retriever?
1: No, golden retriever energy.
0: Yeah.
1: I want to know if it was a slur. I made Chris walk
3: Black
1: off.
3: Black just walked off the show.
0: What are we talking about, Abdallah?
3: What's going on?
0: What? I have tears in my eyes. What kind of slur?
3: Golden retriever is a slur.
0: Jeez. See, and this is my point. We are not cutting edge.
1: No, that's why we can't do it.
0: We're not.
1: Okay, see, you're going to get us in trouble.
0: How am I going to get us in trouble?
1: I don't know. He's probably got people.
3: You can hear Abdallah dropping some bars about udon noodles. I mean, talking about baby giraffes.
1: First of all, I'll tell you this. The last thing I'm going to drop is bars. I'm never, ever, ever, ever in my life ever going to attempt to rap.
0: Does McAfee rap on the album? Oh, he does. Wow. We don't have those clips.
3: No, I don't think we can play that.
1: I don't think they're clean.
0: Okay, all right. Hey, all we're doing is saying it's out. It's out today.
1: It's out, man.
0: It's there. That's all we're saying.
1: Chris Black's respect to him. Testimony. Respect to him for putting himself out there like that.
0: Hey, by all means.
1: I couldn't do.
0: Like I said, when we started promoting this album, if you got the money, go for it, man.
1: Yeah,
0: that's cool.
3: I'll tell you what, if I ever hear Chris Black sign off the show instead of his normal thanks to Roy and Raj of, and Roy and Raj were there, I'll know exactly how well I did on that day. Thanks for listening to Black and Abdallah. Raj was there today.
1: Raj was there in attendance today.
3: He was there. He showed up.
0: Great preseason action last night around the National Football League. Now it's time for the NHTSA play of the day. 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Let's take a listen to last night. Fernando Mendoza, his first touchdown in the NFL.
5: Put it in the end zone. Try and tie up this game. Mendoza, quick throw. Whoa! It's caught! The Mandalorian with his first Raider touchdown, and goes to Jackfish.
0: So there you go. Fernando Mendoza, his first touchdown last night, goes 10 for 16, 97 yards, one touchdown. 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All right, so I think we should continue working on the album.
1: Yeah, well, it's a work in progress.
0: Yeah, we'll see if we
1: it'll
0: can.
1: It'll be our it's our detox. It's our Chinese democracy. It'll be a forever project.
0: It'll never be released, but we'll just be working on it for 20 and 30 years.
1: It's a forever project.
0: Maybe we'll roll it around for the reunion show, and we'll go on our
1: 40th anniversary,
0: retirement tour on it. So there you go. Has one team already turned some heads around this preseason? We'll answer that question and fill in the blank coming up next.
6: 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In Cleveland, it's Deshaun Watson or Shedeur Sanders. And Atlanta's between Tua Tagovailoa or Michael Penix Jr. When the starter's named, we'll let you know. Westwood One Sports.
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0: is Black and Abdallah on Westwood One Sports. Here's Chris Black and Adam Abdallah.
1: Hanging out with you live from Chicago each and every day right here on Westwood One Sports. Now it's time to go on out to parts unknown in Colorado, and that's where we find Raj Sharon.
2: And the next question comes from the line of Raj Sharan with Westwood One. Please proceed.
1: Please proceed. On a Friday, it's time for Fill in the Blank with Raj. What's up, Raj?
3: What's up, guys? Happy Fill in the Blank Friday. First question, my role on the Black and Abdallah album would be blank. I am just joking. I want nothing enforcer. To do with that. Nothing.
1: You're the enforcer of the
3: nothing.
1: Crew.
3: I enforce
1: of
3: nothing.
1: The band. Yes.
3: Nothing. Absolutely nothing. All
1: can
3: right, guys,
1: so
3: we're
1: going to
3: get... Oh, you know what? Could I play my trumpet from high school? I played the French horn a little bit, too.
1: Yeah.
3: Can we
1: work that in? Yes, play your French horn. Yes.
3: French horn. I mean, what if it was the only instrument? Black and Abdallah a cappella with me on the French horn.
4: But just French horn.
1: You'll be on the French horn. Roy will be the manager. Boom. Got it.
3: Cowboy Roy. All right, guys, we're going to start off with a double blank. I don't know if we've ever led with a double blank, but we are leading with a double blank today. Never good to shoot blanks. All right, here we go, Abdallah.
4: All right.
3: The quarterback who gives the Raiders the best chance to win a game today is blank, comma, their starter this season should be blank. Go ahead, Abdallah. The quarterback who gives the Raiders the best chance to win a football game today is blank, their starter this season should be blank. And by the way, the blanks could be the same name.
4: I think the best quarterback to give them a shot to win a game today would probably be Cousins. But their starter should still be Mendoza. Like, Cousins still has seen 1,000 games of football. He knows every scenario. He's seen all the defenses. He would know when to get, like, he's not gonna run out of the pocket. He's not gonna be mobile. He's not gonna extend plays. I understand that, but he's also not going to turn the ball over like a bunch. He's not going to throw the ball into double coverage. He's not going to do that. He's going to manage the game. He is going to move the ball down the field like we saw yesterday. Is he going to beat the Seahawks? Probably not, but he's going to beat the Cardinals. He's going to beat the bottom of the barrel teams. That doesn't mean that Mendoza shouldn't be the starter, because the expectations for the Raiders are to not really compete and be, you know, a developmental tool for Mendoza to get better as a quarterback this year and then maybe compete next season. So I think it's Cousins and Mendoza.
1: My answer is going to be Mendoza for both, because I think Kirk Cousins at this stage of his career, he's a sitting duck. He's not mobile. And at least with Mendoza, even though you have some ups and downs with a rookie quarterback, he will be mobile. He will be something the defense has to worry about. So I would say your best quarterback to win now would be Mendoza, and your quarterback to start the season should be Mendoza. And I get it. Kirk Cousins is an accomplished vet. He's played for a long time. He's a good quarterback. But I feel like the energy that would be sparked into the roster knowing that the next guy, the number one pick, is the starter playing in this game, I feel like that also brings the overall team up as well. So I would go Mendoza, Mendoza.
3: I like it. We've all covered the league long enough to know coaches play the guy they think that'll win. Even if the other one, it makes way more logical sense long term. Like, oh, this guy gives us the best chance to win this game. It's how coaches are wired up.
1: Oh, and Raj, what's strange about the Raiders setting is that you have a clean slate. It's a new head coaching staff. Clint Kubiak. If this was a holdover coach, I would totally understand why they would make the mistake and start Cousins.
4: Yeah.
1: Because they're desperately trying to hold on to their spot. But since Kubiak is a new head coach in this spot, I don't understand.
3: You want.
1: Right. It's okay if it's bumpy to start.
4: Mm-hmm.
1: The point would be you start earlier, so then at the end of November and into December of this season, Fernando Mendoza no longer looks like a rookie.
4: Yeah.
1: He looks like a starting quarterback in the NFL, mm-hmm. which tends to happen when you start from the very get-go.
3: The GM needs to get rid of Cousins, because these coaches, they don't do it. They go to the binky.
1: Yep.
3: The coaches always play the one they're most comfortable with. The other team, the team they played last night was the Cardinals. They've actually played two preseason games because they played the Hall of Fame game.

0: And boy, the offense has looked impressive in both, no matter who's under center, whether it's Carson Beck, Gardner Minshew, Jacoby Brissett. Everybody is looking impressive with Little LaFleur's offense. So I ask you this, Bleck. After two preseason games, I'm blank on the Arizona Cardinals.
1: I'm intrigued by the Arizona Cardinals. Intrigued. I think they have a nice weapon in Jeremiah Love, so I'm intrigued to see how that works out. I'm intrigued to see whether or not Carson Beck can play a little. Offense moving the football. I'm intrigued. That's my answer. I'm intrigued by the Cardinals.
0: Abdallah.
2: I'm the same on the Cardinals.
1: Same.
2: Yeah, I'm the same I was.
1: You're intrigued.
0: Every word in the dictionary.
1: The word is same.
2: No, I'm as I was before. I know what they're going to be.
0: I thought he was copying you, Black. I thought he was saying intrigued.
2: Same. No.
0: I'm with you. Okay, Abdallah.
1: No. Also intrigued.
0: Apologies, Abdallah.
2: I'm
0: sorry, Adam.
2: I'm the same I was before the game as I was after the game. This is a team that is Jeremiah Love and placeholder for their next quarterback. I don't think Carson Beck is going to be good enough to make them not want to draft the next quarterback. I don't think this defense is going to be good enough to keep them in games to not let them have a shot at a top one, two, or three pick. So I'm very intrigued by what Jeremiah Love can be and how good he can be, and can he be Offensive Rookie of the Year and what they can do there. But other than that, I think that this is a team that's going to be drafting a quarterback next season. So that's what I thought that they were before I saw yesterday's game and before I saw the Hall of Fame game. That's exactly how I feel right now. So my mood has not changed about the Arizona Cardinals.
0: All right, guys. The funniest thing I saw on the internet yesterday were all the Jaden Daniels jokes until the Patriots game last night when, I don't know if you saw this, Mike Vrabel absolutely chucked the challenge flag, like just full on heaved it. Mm-hmm. And the jokes afterward about interlocking handgate were priceless. Abdallah,
1: what were some of the jokes that you saw online?
0: My favorite, I don't remember all of them, but my favorite was Mike Vrabel tossing his phone at 3 a.m. in the morning when his wife is asking why he's getting a text update on the Domino's order. I thought that was pretty good. That was probably my favorite one. So I ask you this, Adam Abdallah. Mike Vrabel's toss of the red flag was blank.
2: Was him in one of those like anger rooms where he's got like the goggles on and he's got like a bat
1: releasing some smashing, stresses,
2: like one of those smash rooms.
1: Yeah.
2: Was him in one of those axe tossing things? Was him releasing like
0: 6 months
2: of tension, throwing that flag as hard as he possibly could, taking his anger out and just saying, I am about to, this is what I need to do right now.
1: Easy.
2: So that's exactly what that was.
1: Yeah, with your releasing of your tension.
2: Well, we know he's probably, that's as much release as he might be.
1: Breaking news? Abdallah's got breaking news?
2: I'm just saying.
1: On the situation, do you have an eyewitness report?
2: No, I'm just, you know.
1: Do you have new information for us?
2: Where's TMZ been?
1: They've been quiet.
2: Yep.
1: They've been, handling other business. I think what they've been up to.
0: Oh, my gosh. Christopher Black.
1: I don't know what Abdallah was doing there. My answer is I'm not going to take it into the gutter like Abdallah just did.
2: I didn't.
1: Inappropriate.
2: I took it into the smash room.
0: Okay.
1: Pardon. Yeah. The expression. Yeah. Easy. My answer is it's efficient. It was an efficient throw. He made his point. It was efficient. Everyone saw it. The referees were able to review it. That's it. He was just making sure they saw it. Best way to do it. Launch it out there. I understand the jokes, but yes, I think it was just an efficient toss.
0: All right. The NBA
1: Ross,
0: released
1: have you ever had an schedule. Efficient toss?
0: No, I'm a very inefficient tosser, I'd have to say. The NBA released their schedule yesterday. It's not the same pomp of circumstance as the NFL. It doesn't have as many implications, but there were some nuggets, some different things that came out of it of intrigue. I don't care about the specific dates, guys, but just in general, with the NBA schedule out, what

0: the game you're most excited for? Here's your fill in the blank. The NBA schedule is out. The game I'm most excited for this season is blank. Chris Black.
1: Okay, I'll go with a homer pick, but it's a nostalgia pick. I texted you guys this when I saw it because I was excited and I noticed it. The Chicago Bulls are set for 3 primetime games this upcoming season. They're not expected to be good. One of their primetime games will be on NBC television on a Tuesday night, December the 1st. Tuesday night, the Chicago Bulls will host the New York Knicks. NBC, NBA, Knicks, Bulls, that's going to be very nostalgia-driven, I'm guessing, the way that NBC will cover that game. A throwback to the way it used to be in the 90s when the Jordan-Ewing rivalry was going on. So that's the game. And Raj, to your point, I mean, the NBA season, every team's playing, you know, the 82 games. So, like, to pick out specific games throughout the calendar that's not opening night, Christmas Day, and like Martin Luther King Day, it's all just the games will happen type of thing to me, you know? So that's my answer. I'll go Bulls Knicks December 1st, Tuesday night on NBC television.
2: Is Jordan involved? Is he back?
1: I don't know. I mean, Tirico had that, what, 7 minutes sit-down with him last year?
2: There was like 3 of them, and like that was it.
1: Yeah, but it was all one sit-down, and they spliced it into like two-minute pieces.
2: And we only saw like 3 or 4 of them, and that was kind of it.
1: So do they bring back Jordan for that game?
2: I would hope so.
1: Yeah.
2: That would be cool. That's the first one I noticed, too, when the schedules came out. Because, like, I'm not combing through.
0: Has he been back to a Bulls game, guys? Does Jordan been around for a Bulls game?
2: No.
1: He doesn't. There was a big, I wouldn't say controversy, but the Bulls in recent years have started to do a Ring of Honor, and they induct players and teams of the past to the Ring of Honor. Mm-hmm. And the first time they did it, they wanted to honor the 72-10 Chicago Bulls that won the 96 championship.
2: Mm-hmm.
1: And it was a big deal that, like, Jordan didn't even think about going to it.
2: Yeah.
1: Like, they had everyone else there. Yeah. And then wasn't there, like, a side story that the Bulls didn't ask him until, like, weeks ahead of time type of thing? Like, they had this entire event planned, and they asked Jordan, like, only a couple weeks before.
2: They're like, oh, yeah, by the way, we should call MJ.
1: It's like, that's kind of the way they always do their business.
2: Mm-hmm.
1: I saw
2: a list of the best games. This one looks cool. March 11th, Wizards at Mavericks. Devonta against Cooper Flagg. The last two number one picks.
1: All right. I like that. That'll be a good game. Yeah,
2: that'll be
1: absolutely
2: cool. Yeah.
0: I like that one. All right, guys. And finally, the next person in the world of sports to release an album will be blank. Adam A. Abdallah.
1: I've got a good answer.
2: LaMelo Ball.
1: Oh, LaMelo. Okay.
2: LaMelo Ball.
1: That's a good answer.
2: LaMelo Ball.
1: I think people, Raj, for this fill in the blank, I think people should text the show 310-840-4910. Who could record an album in the world of sports next? Now that McAfee released his.
2: Mm-hmm.
1: My answer was going to be Tom Brady. Because Brady's going through like a whole midlife crisis.
0: By the way, that wrestling thing went nowhere. Remember we talked about it? It went nowhere. He never has won. Yeah. It was a one-off fanatics, and he went away. There was no wrestling.
1: There's videos
0: match.
1: Of him out there on yachts by himself. He's a lonely dude. Write an album. Release the album. Pay for it. Get out there. Become the next international pop star, Tom Brady.
2: Mm-hmm.
1: And so that's my answer. And you know, to Raj's point, you have McAfee with the album. I think, didn't Skip Bayless do like a song with Lil Wayne?
2: Bayless rapped.
1: Yeah, I mean, I think that was a thing. Are you guys familiar with the Colin Cowherd collab with Maroon 5?
0: I am not, right, but I will be checking it out. No.
2: Get out of here with that.
0: You guys were both dead wrong on that one, because this is the easiest answer I've ever written in fill in the blank. He's right there in your city. He's everywhere. There's hundreds of pictures of him on NFL.com on Liam Cohen's phone.
2: He's on
0: the cover of Madden 27. The Caleb Williams album will happen.
2: Caleb's not stepping
0: no
2: in the
0: doubt
2: booth.
0: In my mind. No doubt it's coming.
1: No, he's no doubt. He's not going to pull a Shaq.
2: No way.
0: No doubt.
1: Get in the lab.
0: You know how many bags he could pay for with an album? It's coming.
1: No, but no doubt. Raj, like, I don't think people know this. Like, Caleb is seen out very often in the city. But he's a stay-at-home Lego guy.
2: Yeah.
1: Like he's about ball, man. He's working on his Legos.
0: You know what? Kobe

0: was all about ball too, but he was on an album with Tyra Banks. Like, it can happen.
1: Yeah, that's different though. Like, you know, it's Tyra.
2: I mean, yeah, that's true. She definitely could move the runner.
1: Yeah.
2: I would say that.
1: At the time?
2: From way downtown.
0: There's no way they pass up on this. This guy's everywhere these days. An album is coming.
2: Caleb Williams, come on, Raj.
0: He's
2: don't do that to us.
0: Everywhere these days. Everywhere. That does it for Fill in the Blank on this Friday.
2: Thank you, Raj.
1: Thanks, Raj.
2: That was
1: Thank
2: great.
1: You, fellas.
2: 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Yeah, fill in that last blank. Who's the next sports person to release an album? Give us that name. Text the show, 310-840-4910. You didn't like the Cowherd Maroon 5 joke?
1: It was fine.
2: I think you're just upset you didn't think of it. I think that's the sell that you're giving me here on that
1: it's
2: one.
1: It's okay.
2: Did Aaron Rodgers' former coach throw shade at him recently? The future Hall of Famer? Decide for yourself. We'll tell you about that coming up next.
3: There's three preseason games tonight, and we're that much closer to the regular season. The Seahawks-Patriots Wednesday night opener is less than a month away.
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1: Last night, NFL preseason action. The Steelers beat the Packers 28-9. Drew Aller was the one that stood out in that contest. He goes 10 for 13, 153 yards, two touchdowns thrown for the third-round pick to the Pittsburgh Steelers. Aaron Rodgers did not play in the game. He was on the sidelines. He had the headset on. He was there helping out throughout the game, as rightfully so. There's no need to play a player like Aaron Rodgers in the preseason. It's ridiculous, right? But you had the Steelers, new team, against his old team, the Green Bay Packers. Take a listen to this audio from Matt LaFleur. Did he throw shade at Aaron Rodgers while talking about Jordan Love?
2: He's got to be the best I've been around in terms of protections and adjustments, and rarely does he get out schemed. It's pretty remarkable, and that was all foreign to him coming into the league. And I think having the opportunity to sit back and learn from Aaron and watch him do it at the level he did it, I think was invaluable for him.
1: Okay, so is that a shot from LaFleur at Aaron Rodgers, or is it maybe this is the way Matt LaFleur was thinking? Seeing the rookie come in is what he meant by it's the best I've seen from a young player coming into the, because right, like Rodgers and LaFleur, Rodgers was already there, established by the time he got there to Green Bay. So is the is it a shot at Rodgers, like a little shade, or is it one of those like, He wasn't even qualifying Rodgers into the conversation because he was already developed and one of the best quarterbacks in league history by the time he got there.
3: Yeah, I don't think anybody was taking shots at Aaron Rodgers. Like, I don't think LaFleur, who's seen Aaron Rodgers play, had the experience with Aaron Rodgers, also seen the experience with Jordan Love, was taking shots. Like, Aaron Rodgers is one of the best quarterbacks of all time. LaFleur knows this. He's an offensive guru. He knows the game. He's seen the game. I don't think he's taking shots. Like, he's also not going to throw shade at his own quarterback and say, like, oh, yeah, Rodgers was better. I wish we had him. You know what I mean? Like, he's not going to do that. So I don't think he's taking shots at anybody. You know what I mean? Like, I don't think everything has to be, oh, well, by saying this, I'm taking a shot at this person. And by saying that, by not mentioning this person, I'm saying this. Like, he can just say, This is the guy that I've seen who can process, you know, a young player that I've seen process the best. When I got here, Rodgers wasn't young. Like, Rodgers wasn't a rookie when I got here. Like, he doesn't have to qualify everything.
1: And then that's why, you know, when I listen to it, that's how it sounds to me, because, you know, like, you and I run into this from time to time. You know, someone will text the show, they'll call the show at 310-840-4910, and they'll say, hey, you guys mentioned the best point guards of all time, and you only mentioned that guy and that guy. What about this guy? You guys forgot this guy. And it's like, well, yes. In the context of the conversation, I'm not going to list off all of the 100 greatest point guards of all time in this conversation. So I do like the idea that LaFleur was talking about the situation more so, where a young quarterback coming in, learning from a vet, learning a new system. As a rookie, it's the best he's seen. You could also argue, like, how, like, you've been in a bunch of different spots as an assistant. Like, as a head coach, this is your first head coaching job. So you really haven't had the development of a rookie quarterback many times just solely as a head coach either.
3: Yeah. Like, what is, you know, like, if that same question was asked to Mike Vrabel, you know, is he going to say that Drake May is the best young quarterback he's seen? Or is he going to say Brady's the best quarterback? Like, he'd probably
1: He probably wouldn't qualify Brady because he played with Brady.
3: He played with Brady. You know, he saw Brady come up and all that kind of stuff. But he's going to say Drake May's the best young quarterback he's seen because, what, he played with, he had Tannehill there? Like, he's going to say that it's Drake May. Like, we know that Brady's the best he's ever played with because he was on the same team as Brady. Like, we know that. We know the qualifiers. So I don't think it was a shot.
1: Yeah, and I would also say if you look at Matt LaFleur's track record in his career before he got the Green Bay head coaching job, offensive coordinator with the Titans, with the Rams, with the Falcons, quarterbacks coach in Washington, that Washington team from 2010 to 2013, I think that's the group that like there's six or seven guys who turned out to be head coaches from that group. Mm-hmm. All the McVay, Shanahan, Zach Taylor. I think Zach Taylor was there or in that group as well at some point. The little Gruden, the second Gruden was there. The point I'm making is in all of those stops, the quarterbacks, the young quarterbacks, weren't even that good.
3: Mm-hmm.
1: Like Atlanta had a good quarterback, but Matt Ryan was there for a while, right? By the time LaFleur's there, 2015-16, Matt Ryan's like towards the end of his career.
3: Yeah, he's established. Yeah, absolutely.
1: So even like Washington back then, it's not like they had a standout quarterback.
3: No.
1: That was like a ascending top 10 guy like Jordan Love is. So, I don't think it's shade either being thrown at Aaron Rodgers. It's Black and Abdallah here on Westwood One Sports and the Westwood One Sports app, hanging out with you until 3 Eastern each and every day right here on Westwood One Sports. Let's go to the phones at 310-840-4910. We were talking about Fernando Mendoza earlier. Mike in New York has thoughts on the Raiders quarterback. What's up, Mike?
4: Hi. Hi, thank you guys very much for taking my call. I was in my car this morning on my way to get a haircut, and I was listening to you guys, and I heard you guys talk about Mendoza, and I discovered a newfound respect for Abdallah and promised myself when I got home I'd call in. And then when I was on hold, I found even more respect for Abdallah. So I tweeted on June 24th, you guys were talking about historical quarterback busts. And out of nowhere, towards the end of the conversation, Abdallah drops Mendoza's name, like as the segment ends. And I'm just sitting in my kitchen listening, what just happened? So I tweeted him, hey, what just happened? And he responded, it was a joke because they're not going to start him. And of course he was right, and of course it was funny because it's sports. So I'm listening this morning, and he's changed his mind. He's gone from a bust to let's let this kid start. And
1: sure.
4: Then while I was on hold, talking about him as a potential Super Bowl MVP this year, questioning whether or not they could beat the Seahawks, Adam, Abdallah, I'm so proud of you. I'm so proud of you for changing your mind. Thank you. And as a Raider fan, any time you guys talk about them, I'm listening. Man, I'm so proud of you.
3: Mike, I have a question
1: Thank
3: for
1: you, Mike.
3: You. Mike, I have a question
4: yes.
3: for you.
4: Yes, yes.
3: Was it a sweet haircut?
4: Thank you, Mike. We appreciate it. Thank you guys. Thank you very much.
1: Be like Mike. You can call the show 310-840-4910. Yeah, that was the question in my head as well as we were listening to the great call from Mike.
5: I was just trying to get a sweet haircut.
1: Todd Monken, and did he get a sweet haircut?
5: I was just trying to get a sweet haircut.
1: That's outstanding.
3: That's great.
1: So you flipped on Mendoza there.
3: I did.

0: No one's saying. I literally said he's not beating the Seahawks.
1: Sounds like he flipped.
0: No.
2: Who has the strongest arm in the NFL? We'll talk about it next.
3: This is Westwood One Sports.
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0: 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Here's Chris Black and Adam Abdallah.
1: That's right, Black and Abdallah here on Westwood One Sports, the Westwood One Sports app, Sirius XM, Channel 375, and all of our great radio affiliates around the country. Happy Friday. It's Black and Abdallah hanging out with you live from Chicago each and every day on the air until 3 Eastern. Then we'll hand it off to Jim Rome in the Jim Rome Show coming up at 3 Eastern right here on Westwood One Sports. You can always call or text the show at 310-840-4910. Hanging out with you. Last night, we had a lot of good action in the preseason in the NFL. Saw a couple of rookie quarterbacks play well. Fernando Mendoza looked okay for the Raiders. Drew Aller looked good for the Steelers. So a couple takeaways from last night's action. Tonight, there are three games in the NFL. Denver at Atlanta, Tampa Bay at the Jets, and then Miami at Washington. So you got NFL action again this evening. There's also games over the weekend as well. And the note with the Broncos-Falcons game, because the Falcons are in a situation where it's a quarterback battle, tonight Tua Tagovailoa is set to start. Stefanski has said that he's expected to play one series or about 10 plays. As Michael Penix is still working up to being in a spot to actually be cleared to play fully. He's working out at camp. He hasn't been cleared to play fully in 11-on-11 yet. So right now that battle is going on. That's like the quarterback battle to watch tonight.
2: Yeah.
1: Is like 10 plays. Let's see what Tua can do against a good Broncos defense where many of the starters will not be playing either. But that's the action tonight. Last night, Mendoza, I thought, looked the part, right? There were ups, there were downs, but he looked physically able and capable of being a starting quarterback in the National Football League. Quite honestly, he looked capable of being the number one overall pick. So that's my takeaway last night. 10 for 16, 97 yards, one touchdown from Mendoza. That was a good first start for Mendoza and the Raiders.
2: Yeah, he didn't look like the moment was too big for him. Now, again, it's preseason. He knows it's preseason. Stadium's half full. Everybody was cheering. Like, when he came in, you could tell. Like, everybody was excited.
1: It's a big moment,
2: to
1: man.
2: See Fernando Mendoza. It's a big deal. And I think that he looked poised. You know, that first drive, the touchdown drive, was really good. And then you started to see a little bit of the breakdown. When the pocket broke down a little bit, he was quick to move, sometimes a little bit too quick to tuck and run. But he did get the ball away. He took a few hits. He did overthrow a couple times, you know, a little too much zip on the ball. But you could tell he's got a big arm. He's a big, durable quarterback. He's, what, 6'5"? So, like, he's got a decent size to him, and he can run when he wants to. Like, we saw in the national championship game, that's how they won. Putting his body on the line, jumping over the goal line, that's how they won the game. So I think that he showed yesterday that there's not necessarily any reason for the coaching staff to go away from what they said. They've determined that, you know, Kirk Cousins is going to start.
1: Mm-hmm.
2: That's set in their mind. But I don't think that there's a reason that they shouldn't consider it. Like, they you saw the offensive line play well for Kirk Cousins. You saw them blocking for Ashton Jeanty. You saw everything go smoothly in the touchdown drive for Kirk Cousins. There's no reason why you can't put Mendoza behind that line and say he can play well. He's not going to get killed. He's not going to be running for his life. He can operate within the offense behind that line and operate well enough.

0: enough that this is a developmental year. You saw how the defense played. It was bad. The defense is nowhere near where the offense is going to be. Also, another reason why they should be trading Max Crosby before we get to the start of the regular season. So there's a lot of things going on with the Raiders, but the one thing that we saw yesterday is that the future of the franchise, Fernando Mendoza, was probably worth the number one overall pick, and he looked the part in his first four series yesterday.
1: It's Black and Abdallah here on Westwood One Sports and the Westwood One Sports app. Steelers and Packers, Drew Aller looked good, and I think that was the surprise of the night. The surprise of the night was the fact that Aller was out there through two touchdowns, 153 yards. I was surprised. You know, I had the same thought last week when Carson Beck was out there for the Cardinals. Again, it's a grain of salt thought, right? Like, you can't go and take opinions off of what you're seeing from one quarter, one half of preseason football.
0: Yeah.
1: That's not what I'm doing. I'm just saying for two quarterbacks who I thought wouldn't be good in the NFL, they surprised me in their first start. Aller out there last night against the Packers, moving the football, looking the part. That's a compliment. It really is.
0: 100%, I'm surprised. 100% agree with you, but I have a different surprise of the night. Yeah. I'll get to that in a second. I have 100% agree with you on Drew Aller.
1: Tease me with your surprise.
0: Easy, buddy. Mike McCarthy, the quarterback school is working. Drew Aller has completely changed footwork, everything that he was doing at Penn State. He looks like, again, look, this is against twos, against even threes, third stringers, guys that might not even end up making the team, you know, that he's playing against. But what he's doing in getting the football, getting the snap, changing his footwork, getting the ball out faster, it looks completely different. And this is what Mike McCarthy was brought in to do, is yes, tread water with the Steelers, get them and try to get them to the playoffs. That's what he's brought in to do, but also develop the future of the Steelers and continue to keep them in the playoffs and a championship caliber team, whether that's with Will Howard, Drew Aller, or whoever's next. And if it ends up being Will Howard or Drew Aller, that's great for the Steelers, unless they're picking high or picking in the middle of the rounds next year, or maybe trying to recruit a Baker Mayfield. Or, which leads me to my surprise of the night, is why the hell was Joe Burrow out there getting hit multiple times in the rain in the preseason for no reason? No reason whatsoever. Absolutely no reason for Joe Burrow to start. I get it. He wants to go out there and go through the process of stretching, getting the pads on. You want him to go out there and hand the ball off three times and call it a day. That's fine. Throw a couple screen passes. That's fine. I get it. But this dude was standing in the pocket. He got sacked once. He got hit. Then they go out, drives over. The other defense goes out, whatever. Then you come back.
1: Breakdown.
0: You see that it's raining. I don't care what the defense does. Whatever. It's preseason. I don't care.
1: Defense goes out there. Whatever. I want to hear that on like the NFL Network, a breakdown of
0: doesn't
1: the
0: matter.
1: Highlights.
0: I care about Joe Burrow. I don't care about their defense right now. It doesn't matter. That's not the point of the story.
1: Go out there.
0: Not
1: whatever.
0: Not part of the surprise. Then they come back from break. You see that it's raining. You see that the rain is falling. And they cut to Joe Burrow. He's going back out onto the field to what? He literally gets hit again.
1: To get hit again, yes.
0: He's getting hit again. He doesn't get sacked, but he gets the ball out and he gets hit again. Why are you doing this to a guy who missed time last season?
1: Why are you doing this?
0: What is going on? It made no sense to keep Joe Burrow out there. Are you trying to get him hurt in a meaningless game before the season starts and completely tank your season? Ridiculous.
1: I agree with you. I totally agree. And I was also stunned when I saw him out there getting hit. Like the first time. All right, you're out of the game. Come on. Come on, pal. We're not doing this.
0: If I was a Bengals fan, I would be livid.
1: I would be too. No matter who your team is, if you have a top 15 quarterback in the NFL.
0: Yeah.
1: So you're not in a quarterback battle. The guy is the starter, and you're a team that is expected to compete / trying to win a championship. You should be pissed.
0: Yeah.
1: Like, that's insane. No team. Insert team. Dallas Cowboys. Dak shouldn't be out there playing in the preseason. Who cares?
0: Are you kidding me?
1: It's
0: Josh
1: stupid.
0: Allen?
1: I even thought I was surprised when I flipped on the Steelers game. Steelers Packers, I was surprised to see Jordan Love under center for the first play of the game. Like, yeah. I was surprised that Jordan Love was playing.
0: Mm-hmm.
1: What the hell are we doing?
0: Yeah.
1: It's Block and Abdallah here on Westwood One Sports. Three games tonight. Broncos, Falcons, Buccaneers, Jets, Dolphins, and the Commanders. It's Block and Abdallah as we count down the days to the start of the NFL season. Here on the show, it's a segment we like to call the Summer of Football.
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1: Westwood One Sports, your home for the NFL, including the season opener with the Patriots and the Seahawks, and Super Bowl 61. 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
0: Man.
1: From the NFL season starting.
0: We are matriculating our way through the summer. We're also starting a new countdown, 6 months until the Super Bowl from today.
1: From today?
0: From today.
1: The six-month mark.
0: Well, yeah, it's August 14th.
1: Los Angeles.
0: Make your plans now. The Super Bowl is on Valentine's Day. So you've got us.
1: Did you forget that?
0: No, I knew it was Valentine's Day.
1: The 14th of February.
0: And for everybody that's like, oh, we should have the Monday off. You've got the Monday off this year. It's President's Day. So.
1: But Adam, what are we going to do with our wives and girlfriends?
0: I don't care.
1: It's Valentine's Day.
0: Figure it out. That's your problem. You've got the day off. Everybody gets the day off this year. That's always a big, should we get the Monday off? Ugh. Yeah, you get it off. You get it off this year.
1: Who are you impersonating?
0: I don't know. People that want the day off. People that need the day off after a sporting event. That involves two teams that like 90% of the people watching aren't involved.
1: Yeah, I mean, if you're, say you're an Eagles fan and you stay up all night sliding up and down the pole, isn't that
0: easy.
1: What they do? Don't they grease the poles?
0: They do have to grease
1: the poles.
0: In Philadelphia?
1: I'm talking about football. I don't know what you're talking about.
11: I just like the Abdallah voice. Can that Abdallah voice have a conversation with Black doing his Mr. Williams voice? Because I think that would be
1: Williams. Yeah, Raj is, and we will get to the Summer of Football. What Raj is pointing to is... on our old show, when we were on locally in Chicago, the Black and Abdallah show, by chance of a situation.
0: Chance and circumstance.
1: Yeah, we were the first radio show in the city of Chicago that talked to Caleb Williams when he was drafted by the Bears number one overall. And at the end of the interview, I had to let Caleb Williams know in my most pathetic fanboy spot ever. I had to let him know that I'm also a USC fan.
0: Yeah, of course.
1: I'm a Bears fan and a USC fan.
0: Uh-huh,
1: This is how it sounded. This is the day after Caleb was drafted by the Chicago Bears. We're going to let you go. I do have to do this before we let you go.
0: Fight on. I'm a USC fan,
1: so this is also a great day for me. So.
12: Oh, yeah. So fight on and bear down.
1: That's it. Thanks, Caleb. We appreciate it.
12: Thanks, awesome, Caleb.
1: Thank you. Thanks, Caleb.
0: Thanks, Caleb.
1: Hey,
0: thanks,
1: Mr. Williams.
0: This is a great day for me.
1: Thanks for
0: We're
1: going to let you go. I do have to do this before we let you go. Fight on. I'm a USC fan, so this is also a great day for me.
12: Fight on and bear down. It's not a great day for me. Abdallah is doing the black voice.
11: I want to hear Abdallah doing the voice of the person who asks what to do Valentine's Day with the Super Bowl, having a conversation with the Mr. Williams voice. Can we do that?
0: We can't have the day off. You need the day off after Valentine's.
1: You need to settle down.
0: We need the day off.
1: I don't think you can handle the day off.
0: We need the day off.
1: What are you going to do with your day off, mister?
0: I can't handle my alcohol on Super Bowl Sunday.
11: It's better than I thought it would be.
1: Yeah, there you go, Raj. You ask and we deliver for you. All right.
11: Can we put that on the album?
1: Yeah, throw that on the album.
0: That'll be like after 4 minutes of silence after the last track.
1: It'll be the hidden
0: Little
11: Easter egg.
0: Yeah, yeah.
1: Man, do you remember when albums had that?
0: Yeah.
1: That used to be so cool.
0: Yeah, it was on Dookie.
1: Yes, it was.
0: Yeah.
1: There was the hidden
0: there was like 5 minutes
1: skit.
0: Of silence on Dookie, and then they had
1: the Green Day
0: all
1: album.
0: By myself. Yeah.
1: It was great. All right. So there you go. That's the Caleb Williams when he was on the Black and Abdallah show the day he was drafted by the Chicago
11: Mr.
1: Bears.
11: Williams.
1: Hey, man. Hey, Mr. Well, this is really big. This is a big special day for me.
0: This is a big special day for you. Not the greatest
1: not
0: day.
1: Yours.
0: Not the greatest day of his life
1: it's
0: or
1: not,
0: anything.
1: It's not a big special day for you, but for me, it was a big special day.
11: It was
1: course.
11: The greatest day of Chris's life, and for Caleb, it was Tuesday.
1: To be fair, Caleb played along, right?
0: He did.
1: He gave us a fight on and a bear
0: yeah,
1: down.
0: Yeah, because he was on. He knew he was on live.
1: That's our guy.
11: I mean it's not
1: Williams.
11: Like you were talking to Nick Saban and said Roll Tide and he hung up on you or something.
1: Yeah, well, and that did happen when we were
0: recorded.
1: When we were working at the old place.
0: He's a busy man. He had other interviews
1: to do. The Black and Abdallah show talked to Nick Saban.
0: Thanks a lot, Coach.
3: All right, thank you guys. Have a good day, man.
0: You too.
1: Have a great day, Coach.
13: Roll Tide.
0: Yeah, he moved on.
1: Silence.
11: Click.
0: He moved on. Listen.
1: The digital hang up.
0: It's fine.
1: Just Saban didn't roll tide you.
0: You know your dad loves you and he doesn't need to say it.
1: Yeah.
0: It's fine.
1: Yeah.
0: I don't need to say it on the air to have my quarterback
1: sure.
0: say fight on and bear down to me like I'm making
1: yeah,
0: a wish. Like I need my kid to make. You want me to take you to Disney World next?
1: No.
0: Is that your next wish?
1: No.
0: Okay.
1: Oh my God, what a pathetic moment. And quite honestly, listening back to it, each time that we play that, I feel like I sound worse. Like each time it happens, like it is bad. That's great. All right, summer of football.
0: Anyway,
1: on ESPN.com, Dan Orlovsky put together a list of lists.
0: Did he?
1: He came up with different skills for quarterbacks, mm-hmm. and he listed off who are the best at each skill. And so in the article, you have things like mechanics, pocket presence, rushing ability, and then arm strength.
0: Okay.
1: Strongest arm.
0: All right.
1: Who do you think has the strongest arm in the NFL?
0: Who could throw a football over the mountains?
1: A country mile.
0: Well, I know Caleb's got a strong arm since we're talking about Caleb. I know that Herbert's got a strong arm. I know Josh Allen's got a strong arm. And I know that the older guys do. I know Mahomes is not an older guy, but he's getting up there. But Mahomes has always had a strong arm
1: Mahomes
0: too.
1: Mahomes is getting up there. Are we breaking news?
0: No, he's not a rookie, and he's
1: Mahomes
0: not,
1: is 30.
0: Okay,
1: he's getting up there.
0: I mean, he's not 20. He's
1: the dude's gonna play for like 12 more years.
0: I don't know about that. He's
1: already, how old is Aaron Rodgers?
0: He's already torn an ACL. Aaron Rodgers is different.
1: Aaron Rodgers tore his Achilles.
0: Okay, cool.
1: Aaron Rodgers is 42.
0: Aaron Rodgers should not be playing right now.
1: Let him play.
0: Okay, good for him.
1: Okay, continue on.
0: I'm going to say those guys.
1: Okay, you looked at the column.
0: I have the column in front of me.
1: Yeah. The list from Dan Orlovsky. The strongest arm in the league, Josh Allen. Number two, Justin Herbert. Number three, Caleb Williams. I think that's pretty good.
0: Yeah.
1: I would, I think someone that doesn't get a lot of credit, that I think their arm strength is pretty great, is Matthew Stafford.
0: Mm-hmm.
1: If we're coming up with the list of the best arms in the NFL, I've always been amazed at what Stafford can do.
0: Okay.
1: Even with the Lions back in the day, like he always had a pretty strong arm.
0: Yeah.
1: So Orlovsky goes through all the different attributes. Is there anything else that you see from Orlovsky's column on ESPN that you want to point out as far as ranking quarterbacks by trait?
0: From the other traits here, you know, like the ball placement, obviously you've got Stafford and Drake May 1-2. It's not surprising they were both MVP candidates. Stafford won, Drake
1: ball
0: May
1: placement.
0: Came in second.
1: How do you not have Aaron Rodgers?
0: He doesn't have it anymore, man. I mean, look at how he played last year. He just doesn't have it anymore.
1: Yeah, I guess.
0: He just doesn't. He doesn't have the touch anymore. That's why I said he probably shouldn't be playing this year. Look at the guys he's got there. Stafford, May, Darnold, Burrow, Goff, Love, Allen, Lamar Jackson, Brock Purdy, Dak Prescott. All guys that,
1: yeah,
0: that we consider top 10 quarterbacks.
1: All he's saying is that best signal callers
0: mm-hmm.
1: in individual skills.
0: Mm-hmm.
1: I mean, overall, Aaron Rodgers is one of the best of all time as far as ball placement.
0: I would say decision-making. I'm surprised that Aaron Rodgers isn't in decision-making.
1: Okay.
0: Because
1: yeah, that's
0: where you could say you would put Aaron Rodgers in that category.
1: Okay, so here's another one. Because we can all relate to this. We're watching football. Who had the best mechanics? Best mechanics in the NFL. Here's the list from Orlovsky. Number one, Stafford. Number two, Joe Burrow. Number three, Daniel Jones.
0: Okay.
1: Number four, Goff, Prescott, C.J. Stroud, Caleb Williams, Jaden Daniels, Josh Allen, Lamar Jackson. Do you watch Daniel Jones and say to yourself, boy, the mechanics are impressive with Daniel Jones?
0: I mean, his
1: I've never thought that watching Daniel Jones.
0: He's pretty robotic. I mean, he just kind of – I don't see a difference between him and – You know, I know Jared Goff is great. Jared Goff,
1: I could see.
0: Is fine. I don't think he's number three by any means. I wouldn't put him up there. I'd probably rank him a lot lower, but I could see him being in this rankings.
1: All right, so you can find that on ESPN.com. Orlovsky ranks a bunch of different traits by quarterback, and that's your summer of football focus today, day 26, until we get to the regular season kickoff. Seahawks and Patriots from Seattle to start the NFL season. 26 days away.
0: That's it.
1: It's almost pretty great. There. It's pretty great. It's Bleck and Abdallah here on Westwood One Sports and the Westwood One Sports app. Did one team make their quarterback look bad on purpose this week? Ooh. We'll tell you about that coming up next.
13: The Jonas Brothers will be going down under, performing halftime for Rams 49ers in Australia. Will Aaron Donald be on the field, making Kyle Shanahan call SOS? Ooh, this is an SOS. Westwood One Sports.
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0: is Black and Abdallah on Westwood One Sports. 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
1: We love football. We consume football. We see football on our social media. There's a thing that's kind of going around, Abdallah, here in training camp, because, like, context matters at training camp. You and I have covered training camp practices before.
2: Mm-hmm.
1: We've gone to camp before in the NFL. We've stayed overnight and had to wake up early to see the early two-a-day practices back in the day when teams had two-a-days. Back with that, most NFL teams went away from their practice facilities. The Chicago Bears used to go about an hour and a half south of the city of Chicago to Bourbonnais, Illinois, for training camp. They used to go to Wisconsin way back when for training camp as well. And it's a great atmosphere, right? People who don't usually get to see the team get to come out to the practices. All the players are there, late at night. You go to the local bar and you got players, coaches, people covering to you. Everyone's in the same establishment because there's only two options, right? Like, it's a lot of fun. With that said, when you're there in person, context matters, right? Sometimes quarterbacks are working on specific things. Sometimes they're told to cut off one half of the field, only pass to the one side. And the reason I'm saying this is clips during training camp get posted by teams, and people rush the judgment. And they see a clip of something and they say, oh, this guy threw an interception. But, like, in reality, it is possible that from that clip, the offense was only allowed to do one or two things against the defense. And so all of the options for the quarterback weren't there because he's working on something specific.
2: Mm-hmm.
1: Right? So, like, you throw a pick, okay, whatever. They're working on something, right? Like, you don't pull something out of that and have an opinion, but because of clip culture today and the rise of social media and the obsessive nature of the NFL, that these clips go out there and then they go viral.
2: Mm-hmm.
1: So are teams making their quarterbacks look bad by posting clips that sometimes feature defensive players making plays on the football? You see what I'm saying? Because like, if you post a clip of a defensive back intercepting the football, running it back for six, if the backup isn't the one throwing the pick, it makes the quarterback look bad.
3: Yeah, it does.
1: And so one specific situation of that, I feel like I've seen a lot of that here in the last couple weeks as NFL training camps kind of kicked off. The one that I think is most notable, based on kind of how the offseason played out, was in Philadelphia. So there's an online clip from practice, slow-mo start of the play, Jalen Hurts dropping back, and then, like, NFL Films, you know, throws the football, and you see the spiral of the football, and you don't even see the receiver.
3: You're like, oh, that's a good throw.
1: And you don't see him in the shot, right? Because the shot is from the back of the defensive backfield, so you only see the quarterback throwing, so you know that at some point there's going to be a receiver that darts in front of the football for a reception. Because, right, like, the Eagles posted this.
2: Mm-hmm.
1: And in the play, instead of a receiver, you get Quinyon Mitchell come through, and he gets the interception and then plucks it. Interception Eagles.
3: Yeah.
1: And it makes Jalen Hurts look bad.
3: Yeah.
1: Is that done intentionally?

0: Like, are the teams, like, in situations like this, because Jalen Hurts has had an interesting offseason.
1: Yeah.
0: There was the piece that was released on ESPN.com, a hit piece, I think, where sources were saying that Jalen Hurts is freelancing. He's telling players in the huddle to just go four verts, which is not in the playbook. Is something like that, posting your starting quarterback throwing a pick, is that intentionally making the quarterback look bad? Is it not intentional? What do you make of this?
1: I don't know, because sometimes the social media team works together with the football operations to put out certain things, and sometimes they don't. Like, there was a time here in Chicago, where we broadcast from, where the Bears signed, I believe it was Mike Glennon, right? Before they drafted Trubisky.
0: Oh, yeah, the QB1 thing.
1: And they put, the social media team put out QB1, and it was for Glennon.
0: On a social media post.
1: And they had a picture of Mike Glennon, and they put out a picture, and it said QB1. And the coaching staff found out, and they were pissed at the social media team for doing that, because they're like, listen, we don't know who we don't know who QB1 is yet. Like, come on, what are you doing? So, like, there's times where, like, we're just filming things and it's a good play and we got a cool video, and like, we got this slow-mo video of a cool play from a cool angle. Like, let's put this out. Right. And it's like, hey, we got the Eagles spent a lot of money on their defense this offseason. Let's highlight some defensive plays.
0: Yeah.
1: Right.
0: Well, Mitchell's one of the best in football, too.
1: Exactly. So let's highlight some defensive plays. So you can take it either way. If I was Jalen Hurts, I wouldn't be happy about it. Like, I would be like, hey, guys, like, what are you doing?
0: Well, and that's why I set up the conversation with the context of, quarterbacks throw interceptions in practice. Like, sorry to break it to people, but that happens.
1: Yeah.
0: Now, if you have an elite of the elite quarterbacks, yeah, it's possible that they go through scrimmages and practices and they don't throw picks. It's possible.
1: Yeah.
0: But it happens, you know. So I don't think they were intentionally trying to make Jalen Hurts look bad. I do think it's kind of funny that that's the way it kind of.
1: I'm looking at the post right now. It was Andy Dalton.
0: Oh, it was the Andy Dalton. Yeah, QB1.
1: Right now, they still have. You can still look at it.
0: It's still posted.
1: It's still up there. I'm looking at it.
0: Yeah, when the Bears signed Andy Dalton, okay.
1: I'm looking right at it. QB1. It's still up.
0: The coaching staff's like, we didn't say that.
1: I looked it up. Yeah, it's
0: just
1: still
0: the
1: there.
0: Social media team doing that.
1: It's still up.
0: Yeah, I don't think it's that big of a deal. But teams have been doing that, and especially in these quarterback battles, if you're in Atlanta or if you're in Cleveland, you know, like the Cleveland clips that are posted, none of them make any of the quarterbacks look good.
1: No.
0: All of those quarterbacks look like.
1: But you either post the backup, or you post like the third string quarterback throwing it, like you know.
0: Yeah, but what I'm saying is, like, any clip from Browns practice is likely to show Watson or Sanders throwing bad passes.
1: Exactly.
0: Because that's just the way their camp has gone.
1: Yeah, for sure. So I don't know. I guess I don't think so. But again, you never know. You never know. I mean, there were reports that they were looking at maybe ways to replace Jalen Hurts if things don't go the right way. Like, I think they like Jalen Hurts. I don't think this is a way to move on from Jalen Hurts, but you never know. I think this is just social media team finding a cool shot and putting it out there.
0: It's Black and Abdallah here on Westwood One Sports and the Westwood One Sports app. I saw this earlier today. So we had a story last week talking about, you remember the story from Chargers camp? That after practice, it was like a friends and family gathering where wives, girlfriends, family members were on the practice field. And Justin Herbert was sitting there on the field with Madison Beer.
1: Yeah.
0: His fiance, right? Or are they married? They're together.
1: I think his fiance.
0: Yeah, so he just gave her the ring, right? So, okay. But the point of that is that they were sitting there together on the practice field, and she was running her fingers through his hair, right? Like, It was an adorable moment on the practice field.
1: So cute.
0: So we talked about that last week on the show. I saw a story earlier today from Front Office Sports. Here is here's the tweet, and then I'll give you the headline and the story here on this. So the story is this from Front Office Sports. The tweet reads, videos of NFL quarterbacks sharing moments with their significant others at training camp have gone viral in the past week.
1: Hmm.
0: Turns out they are partly coordinated. A source close to the league tells Front Office Sports they are part of a content campaign. So you want to question, you want to ask why Black and Abdallah are always cynical of everything we see out there on the internet. So the Madison Beer and Justin Herbert canoodling on the football field.
1: Huh.
0: And so if you go to the story, NFL wags at practice are nice. Part of a coordinated content rollout. The viral training camp moments are a part of the NFL's larger strategy to reach women and girls.
1: Interesting.
0: So it's not, and if you read through the story, it's not that the NFL is planting the girls and the wives and the girlfriends in these situations.
1: Yeah,
0: it's
1: yeah.
0: just they are intentionally
1: taking pictures and putting the pictures out there.
0: Yes, taking the pictures, posting them, and then trying to get them to go viral because they are trying to use Madison Beer's entertainment celebrity status to promote the game to women who maybe are not football fans.
1: Yeah, they didn't say, hey, Justin Herbert, you got to date Madison Beer. You got to marry her.
0: No.
1: This is fake. This is, and then she's got to show up at camp. They're like, let's get a picture of them together.
0: Yes.
1: And then let's post it on social media. And then all the Madison Beer fans will start looking at football the way all the Taylor Swift fans.
0: And it gets in the watching. Algorithm. Yep. And yeah. Mm-hmm. And the article actually does point out that because what they mention in the article is that there's three quarterbacks specifically. It's Justin Herbert, it's Joe Burrow, and I believe it's Jackson Dart.
1: Mm-hmm.
0: All three of them are either married or have a fiance or are dating women who have huge Gen Z social media followings. So that's what it's pointing to, is that all three of those women, let's see, Dart is with Marissa Ayers. I don't know who that is.
1: Okay.
0: And then Joe Burrow's, as the article writes, rumored girlfriend Olivia Ponton.
1: Okay.
0: Apparently, those three women with Madison Beer have huge social media followings. So the NFL has specifically tried to coordinate viral canoodling at camp videos of the three of them. And if you look at the article, it does have photos of Jackson Dart sitting there canoodling on the football field.
1: Mm-hmm, mm-hmm.
0: Joe Burrow.
1: Yeah.
0: Little canoodle on the football field.
1: There's the noodle.
0: Easy.
1: Oh, canoodle.
0: Canoodle. So that is, and in the article, it says that the league is trying to use the momentum that they got from Kelce and Taylor Swift, and that they're trying to reach the audience of women and girls based on that. And that's what the article is about, is from Front Office Sports, that this is a calculated effort by the NFL to get those images out there and to get them to go viral. And essentially, the NFL is just playing a little TMZ there.
1: Yeah, not surprised.
0: Like, that's what it is,
1: and
0: right?
1: Y'all wonder why we question...
0: We question everything.
1: We constantly have the tinfoil hats
0: everything.
1: On.
0: Everything.
1: We constantly have the tinfoil hats on.
0: Hey, Black and Abdallah, it was just a sweet moment on the football field. Justin Herbert and his love on the field.
1: Whoa.
0: Just a sweet moment.
1: It was.
0: No, man. The
1: it
0: NFL,
1: was.
0: As the headline
1: it
0: says,
1: was.
0: Coordinated content rollout.
1: No. It was a sweet moment, but that moment's being exploited for financial gain.
0: Fine.
1: For financial gain.
0: So I saw that. I saw that this morning. I was like, oh, man. Abdallah would love this. Like, you want to talk about conspiracies. We were all over that, right? Like, that's what it is. I do also have a second question.
1: Shout out Jackson Dart.
0: Are you looking at his game?
1: Jackson Dart.
0: Is that
1: Dart
0: what you're
1: might,
0: checking out?
1: You might move up on the...
2: What's up?
1: The power rankings for
0: really?
1: For quarterbacks, yeah.
0: You're checking out his football there.
1: I'm just saying that you're looking at that Jackson Dart might need to go up on.
0: You watching tape?
1: He might need to move up on the quarterback rankings we just did for summer of football.
0: Wow. Okay. Good
1: his
0: arm.
1: His mechanics might need
0: good
1: to.
0: Mechanics.
1: His mechanics might need to improve.
0: Really?
1: Yeah.
0: So you're doing a film breakdown.
1: Film breakdown.
0: The full thing.
1: Yeah.
0: Okay.
1: His abilities.
0: Great. I do have to ask this question. In Raj, in parts unknown in Colorado, I want to bring you into the mix as well, because I think you might be able to help us with this. Is there something in the water on the Westwood One sports show that's on before us every day? Is there something going on in the water? Speaking of Justin Herbert, I mean, last week, Nick Kostos gave us this.
2: Do women find Justin Herbert to be very attractive?
0: Which is funny, and we had a good conversation.
1: Because
0: I don't think if he didn't have the flowing hair and the height and the fact that he's an NFL quarterback, I don't think women would.
2: Do women find Justin Herbert to be very attractive?
1: Sometimes being tall is all the personality you need.
0: Yes, that and money.
1: No, that too.
0: Usually money helps as well.
1: Yeah, that too.
0: Kostos also added this last week, and Nick Kostos hosts Before Black and Abdallah on Westwood One Sports.
1: Shout out.
0: Carried on various affiliates around the country. And also, you can listen to Nick on the Westwood One Sports app before us each and every
3: day.
0: He does a great job.
3: Shout out Bill Zimmerman, too.
0: Yeah, Zimmerman's a man. Bears fan. It's our guy.
2: So I know who Madison Beer is. Is she a pop star? Does she have any songs that, like, anyone knows?
0: No, not really.
1: I don't know.
0: So Nick's right on that. Mm-hmm. So that was last week. So my question to you guys is this.
1: I don't know who any of these wives and girlfriends are. You said names that I have no idea.
0: Madison Beer, I've seen.
1: I don't know who any of these girls are. Now I know who they are.
0: What? You're doing a film breakdown.
1: I'm doing my due diligence. It's my job. It's my job. It's my job.
0: You have your Phil Steele prep.
1: Yeah.
0: For the season.
1: Yeah. Phil Steele magazine. Yeah. My Phil Steele book. I got
3: love
1: rankings.
3: The Phil Steele book.
1: Yeah. I got returning starters.
0: Yeah, I got everything.
1: Yes, you do. Yep. I'm going to talk to coaches and everything.
0: Here's my question. What's in the water on the show that's ahead of us? Because Kostos last week gave us.
2: Do women find Justin Herbert to be very attractive?
0: And then this week he gave us this.
2: And I don't care where you lean politically, AOC's hot. Just saying.
0: But what is he doing?
1: That had no context whatsoever. I was listening when he said
0: What is Kostos doing?
1: That had no context whatsoever, by the way.
3: Oh, no context.
2: And I don't care where you lean politically, AOC's hot. Just saying.
0: Just saying.
1: Just saying.
3: How do I know you're always online?
1: I don't know if he had it. Exactly. Yeah, constantly online.
0: I just love just saying. Like, he had to get it on the record.
1: Wherever he's broadcasting from, he's got like a bunch of TVs, and maybe she was on a TV or something.
0: Maybe.
2: I don't care where you lean politically. AOC's hot.
1: Yeah. I'm leading with Raj constantly online.
0: And what's funny about that is last night watching the Raiders game. Did you hear this last night watching the Raiders game?
4: It's just funny because, you know, I go on social media and you see AOC is trending. And I'm like, oh, my God, I go straight to Aiden O'Connell. And I realize, oh, some politics stuff. But so it's kind of funny that when you see Aiden O'Connell go out there, he just goes about his business.
0: Right?
2: And I don't care where you lean politically, AOC's hot. Just
0: like Kostos, what are you doing? And then today, I mean, Chris Mack filling in for Kostos today.
5: Shout out Chris Mack. Beating it all summer long.
0: What are we doing?
1: What?
0: Raj, what's in the water on the show that's before us? Why am I answering the question? I don't know what's in the water. You're in charge of the operation
1: here. Well, listen. I think we found the common denominator. It's Bill Zimmerman.
0: Yeah, I think it is. I'm like, man, what is going on in the morning show?
3: Why are Black just air? Raj, you're in charge of the operation here. What in the world is going on?
0: You're the highest ranking official on this show, so we look to you. Yeah. That's why.
1: I think it's Bill. I think it's Bill.
0: I think we're going to blame Bill. That's the key.
3: Right under the bus. We love Bill, though. He's a great guy.
0: Of course we love Bill. He does a great job.
3: My memory of Bill will always be when we were at Super Bowl, and we told this story on the air at the time, when I went for a walk one night, and I was approached with an offer by a lady of the night in San Francisco, and I was beat white, and the first person I saw when I got back to the hotel was Bill Zimmerman, and the next person I saw was Nick Kostos, and they both looked at me like, dude, are you okay? And so I'm going back in. I'm like, well, something just happened.
0: Something happened. I was offered on the street.
1: That's great.
0: So there you go. The wives and girlfriends, they're planted. the league is exploiting the canoodling taking
3: place. Yeah, the way Abdallah framed it, they're victims. They're victims. Madison Beer and Justin Herbert are victims here of the machine.
1: I think
3: that is the way you framed it.
1: Exploiting their love.
0: The content machine. It's Buck and Abdallah here on Westwood One Sports. What are the storylines we're looking to look ahead at this weekend? What are we looking for the most? What's the biggest storyline in the preseason in the NFL? We'll tell you about that coming up next.
6: There's still two QB battles ongoing. In Cleveland, it's Deshaun Watson or Shedeur Sanders. And Atlanta's between Tua Tagovailoa or Michael Penix Jr. When the starter's named, we'll let you know. Westwood One Sports.
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0: Six games last night, three more tonight, still more tomorrow. Week one of the NFL preseason is here. What's making the quarterback? Some of the performances that we've seen? Joining us now on the hotline, nobody better. Long-time NFL insider.

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0: You have been former actor Bill Paxton. 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
2: Too soon, man.
3: Seattle lost in 10 innings at Houston in a ball game that went 10 and still didn't have Seattle, that awful offense, scoring 7 and not winning. 5 runs bottom of the 10th for Houston to take a 10-7. Christian Walker, the game-winning homer. Yordan Alvarez, his 36th home run. Houston 3 games ahead of the Rangers in the AL West. A's beat Texas 8-3. A's had the worst record in the majors, 48-74. Now the Angels have the worst mark. They lost at home 7-6 to Kansas City, which had lost 4 in a row. Jack Caglione, the Royals homer and 5 RBIs. Colorado won 5-2 at San Francisco. The Giants will host the All-Star game in 2028. Next year, the Cubs will at Wrigley today. The Cubs beat St. Louis 3-0 on a 3-run homer in the 6th by Seiya Suzuki. At Dodger Stadium, a win for Yoshinobu Yamamoto. 6 innings, 9 strikeouts. Dodgers held on nervously 3-1 over Milwaukee. The Brewers left bases loaded in the 9th against Edwin Diaz. Brewers with the best record in the National League. This is part of a 4-game series in L.A. Milwaukee will have Jacob Mizorowski and his tiny ERA at the Dodger Stadium matchup tomorrow night on Fox TV. The Brewers first in the NL Central, 3 games up on the Cubs. By the way, Dodger veteran pitcher Tyler Glasnow at AAA in a rehab start, 3 2/3 scoreless innings, 8 strikeouts tonight. Arizona beat Atlanta 2-0. Brandon Pfaadt over Chris Sale. Diamondback second baseman Ketel Marte left with a sore knee. Toronto beat the Yankees 3-1. Beat Garrett Cole, who allowed just 1 earned run in his 6 innings. Tampa Bay's 9-game winning streak is over. Baltimore won 6-5 at Tampa. Gunnar Henderson 4-for-4, including a home run. Mets 4-1 over Washington. The save to Kodai Senga. Nationals all-star shortstop C.J. Abrams, with 19 errors to lead the leagues, will be moved to second base. San Diego won its 6th straight game, 7-5 at Cleveland. White Sox won at Detroit 9-5. The Chicago White Sox, first place in the AL Central. Now 3.5 games over Detroit. And Munetaka Murakami hit his 27th homer. 2 homers for Miguel Vargas. He has 27. He had 4 hits in this game. Cincinnati 1-0 over Miami. The winning pitcher for the Reds, Chase Burns, is 14-2. He went 7 innings with 8 strikeouts. Pittsburgh beat Boston 8-4. 3 preseason games in the NFL. Denver dominated at Atlanta 27-7. Atlanta punted 8 times. In fact, the offense had 12 drives, 11 first downs. In a preseason game, he said. The Jets hosted Tampa Bay. It was Bucks 24-16. Jets quarterback Geno Smith was out with a sore foot. Jets did lead 10-0 in the first quarter with rookie Cade Klubnik at quarterback. Washington 20-7 over Miami. Dolphins did get an early TD run from Devon Achane. Washington quarterback Marcus Mariota left with a knee injury. Saints rookie wide receiver Jordan Tyson will miss some time with a hamstring injury. The NFL suspended Falcons edge rusher James Pierce 8 games. Seahawks linebacker DeMarcus Lawrence says he will retire after this season. WNBA Indiana over Dallas 98-87. Caitlin Clark 29 points, 10 assists, 1 turnover. Portland won at Seattle 84-82. Venus Williams lost her first-round match in Cincinnati. And Scotty Scheffler leads by 3 strokes in Memphis after a second-round 61. Back to you.
0: Thank you, Steve-O. You know, Mike, I'm going to say this. This is kind of a really hot take, but I think you have to throw this out there. Maybe it was Scoobal's fault in Detroit. I mean, maybe.
4: Maybe he was
0: Holding off the Tigers now. What are they, 9-4 since they traded them? And maybe Scoobal and Mize were the problem.
3: They're almost a .500 team, the Tigers.
4: The long road begins with that first step,
3: that's
4: Steve.
3: That's good enough to get you in the playoffs these days.
4: Welcome to the American League.
3: Yeah.
0: I mean, they're really doing the Lou Brown. Near as I can tell you, it's going to take 36 wins in the last 47 games to make the playoffs. So we're going to take one piece off of a Tarek Skubal in a bikini for every time we win a game.
3: Wow.
4: That escalated quickly,
3: that
4: didn't
3: went
4: it?
3: Dark. By the way, the Tigers are, for the last wild card spot in the AL, they are a half game up on the Twins and the Rangers. None of those 3 teams are even at the .500 mark yet.
0: Yeah, all Skubal's fault. All Skubal's fault. They're good. Good they got rid of him. Boy, who did they pawn him off on? Oh, sorry.
3: He'll be pitching Sunday.
0: Thank you, Steve-O.
4: Thanks, dude.
0: Jason Smith, Mike Harmon, live from the Fox Sports Radio Studios. Coming up next, you want some big, bold predictions and hot takes coming off the first 2 days of the NFL preseason? We got it for you next right here. Jason and Mike. Fox Sports Radio.
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12: Misusing prescription opioids is both very dangerous and can be difficult to spot. Opioid use disorder can cause both physical and mental harm, as well as damage your relationships and everyday life. You could put yourself at risk by simply taking a medication

0: passing the football with the Eagles. And yes, should have had more balance to his offense. But then the game kind of caught up to him. Everybody started working with their passing attack. He made it work with Alex Smith. He saw the potential of Mahomes. I don't know if I think of John Harbaugh as still an innovator in this league. He's more of a CEO type. He's more of a professional. But is he a darkroom guy that's going to out-scheme you? Well, I feel like he just holds a locker room together.
1: Well, we'll have to wait and see. It's a new outlook for him. He spent a long time in Baltimore. So I'm going to give him the benefit of the doubt and say he was at one time considered one of the best coaches in the league. We'll see what he does in a new environment with a new team that he can mold in his own image, because this is, regardless of what the Giants try to tell you, a rebuild for sure.
0: Can I amend something you said earlier?
1: Yes.
0: I'm not saying you're wrong, Kevin.
2: Okay.
0: I'm not.
2: Am I wrong?
1: I've been wrong plenty of times.
0: You said it's not just Christian McCaffrey that's a white running back in this league, pointing out Cam Scataboo.
1: Yes.
0: The crazy thing with the Giants is they actually have two running backs. With their quarterback and Jackson Dart, who thinks he's a running back out there.
1: And
0: white
1: also,
0: running backs. They got two of them.
1: And he's also 120 pounds soaking wet. I'm exaggerating, but obviously,
0: his girlfriend weighs more.
1: Obviously.
0: Not that I
1: follow
0: him
1: alone. He's obviously got to take care of himself, and it's been a big emphasis, and he's been asked about it at training camp. Whether or not he's actually learned to slide, I don't really know. I guess we'll have to wait and find that out. They signed Patrick Ricard, who spent a lot of time in Baltimore, obviously, with John, which tells you that they want to be able to run the football and they want to be physical. That's great in theory. Is Cam Scataboo going to be back to the guy that he once was? Because that is one of the more devastating injuries I have seen. He suffered a right ankle dislocation, a tibia fracture, and a ruptured deltoid ligament in his foot. That's a lot to have to come back from.
0: Not to mention the bruised ego after doing that backflip where you didn't stick the landing. That's going to be a lot to overcome as well.
1: You're going to do that and then stumble. You know, that's a bad look. And people say, what the hell are you doing, man? This is our franchise here.
0: The way you tried to play it off, too.
1: Yeah,
0: it's a bad look. You're already white. You just, you suck.
1: that's ridiculous. I don't know if you have to attack the white guy.
0: I'm
1: like
0: just
1: that.
0: Saying, like, he did
1: you're
0: not.
1: You're already white.
0: He
1: you're
0: did
1: already
0: not
1: terrible.
0: Look
1: Why are you?
0: Cool there. He did not look cool.
1: So white guys can't flip?
0: Well, no, I could do some flips on the trampoline back in the day.
1: Okay.
0: But he made us look pretty stupid. That's all I'm saying. Like, we don't have any of these white running backs left, and one of them is trying to do backflips and can't stick the landing.
1: He's embarrassing the entire white race, is what you're saying.
0: Kind of.
1: Okay.
3: He's embarrassing.
0: I don't know if I like the words white and race next to each other that close, but I see where you're going.
1: I'm basically trying to interpret for the remainder, for the rest of the audience, what you're trying to say. I'm trying to pick up what you're putting down.
0: Thanks for saving me.
1: Malik Nabers, by the way, don't even know if he's going to be ready for week one, so that's obviously a big mystery. You lose Dexter Lawrence to the Bengals. You don't really replace him on the defensive line. So, Abdul Carter, sure. Arvell Reese, love it. Fine. He's a young guy. You don't really know what you're going to get from him. This is definitely a pseudo-rebuild. They do have some talent. I think they're better than the Commanders, but not that much better than the Commanders.
0: Why don't we talk about the top two teams in the NFC East coming up next? We'll let it carry over like the carries by those white running backs, which one is a quarterback for the New York Giants. This is your NFL divisional preview show of record. It is FNA on Fox Sports Radio.
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0: 24, transfers to Duke in 25, throws for almost 4,000 yards and 34 touchdowns with just six interceptions. He wins the ACC championship and his championship game MVP, and then he goes to Miami to replace Carson Beck.
1: And I'm very close with the Duke staff. You know, they had a very public NIL dispute because they signed him for 2 years when they got him. They knew what they had. They were like, this guy is it. Like, they say the way he throws the ball, he's an NFL surefire.
0: Yeah.
1: He's got it all. Now, he was at Duke, so he wasn't on the biggest stage. But those guys who I really trust their football knowledge said he's big time. And he has a huge pro arm. And I'm excited to see what he does in Miami. I kind of wish he was stuck at Duke. He signed a 2-year deal, but that's just NIL, right? There's not enough guardrails. You can get out of it, right? You decide you want to go, you go. So, yeah, man, he's big time, and I see him rising up the board this year.
0: Yeah, he fits the profile, brother. Fits the profile. He's got it all. All right, what's that?
1: No, good. We'll take a little break and we'll come back.
0: We'll take a quick TO and we'll come right back. And finish out the top quarterbacks. We're prepping you. We're getting you ready. It's around the corner. Project NIL be with you every step of the way. Danny D, the AD. I'm Anthony Gargano right here on Fox Sports Radio.
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1: Sorry to the affiliates, we ran over just a little bit. You couldn't stop that.
0: No, you can't.
1: You can't even hope to contain it. The five stories we're watching today, and much more straight ahead.

0: 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Well, a few months ago, a massive survey was conducted. 123,000 people were asked to rate their wireless carrier in four categories: coverage, support, data, and overall value. 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

0: The Markley, Van Camp, and Robbins Show. Thanks so much for being here. I'm Jamie Markley, the Gen Xer. David Van Camp is the millennial and the sexy boomer in the Foo Fighters t-shirt. Scott Robbins.
1: Yes,
0: we'll explain that later.
1: Yeah.
0: Got to get to this nut saying, yeah, tax the hell out of millionaires and we'll just figure it all out later.
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7: From ABC News, I'm Chuck Severson. Lifeguards have been making rescues in rough surf off Hawaiian Islands as Tropical Storm Lala headed for Hawaii and is expected to become a hurricane today. Honolulu Mayor Rick Bungiardi warning Hawaiians.
8: If you're not paying attention right now to the potential of these storms and how severe they can be, then all I can tell you is you're putting yourself at risk and your families. Please, we're not in the business of trying to scare anybody. We'll inform people.
7: All of Indiana under a state of emergency following a storm that dropped several inches of rain. There's flooding. Homes, businesses, and roads are underwater in Noblesville, Indiana.
9: I've lived down here ever since 1968, and I've never seen it flood so much as it has here lately.
10: On top of severe storms, that means on Saturday, this could also extend into Indiana, Ohio, and back to the Carolinas. Damaging wind will be the main threat there, along with heavy rain. Flood watches remain in effect in some of these hard-hit regions of the Midwest, anywhere from Iowa all the way out to West Virginia. The ground is so saturated that any heavy downpours could lead to additional rounds of heavy rain and life-threatening flash flooding into the weekend.
7: ABC News forecaster Leslie Lopez. Breaking news. Hours after a magnitude 7.7 earthquake struck off the coast of Indonesia early today, killing at least 38 people, injuring over a dozen others, a second earthquake has hit 6.9 magnitude on the island of Sumatra. This is one of the buildings that collapsed since the first quake. The parent campus shooting early this morning. Virginia State University on lockdown as they investigate. University officials in a post to social media said that there were several suspects and victims shot, no injuries appearing to be life-threatening. Southern Lebanon, 9 people killed in an Israeli air attack, 11 others injured, says the Lebanese Health Ministry. Israeli military says it targeted terrorist infrastructure. You're listening to ABC News.
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7: Shock gloves that contain an electrical current that could be issued to ICE agents are not new. They are in use in some law enforcement agencies.
12: None of our officers that use any of our less lethal stuff, be it taser, the gloves, or pepper spray, are allowed to have those and deploy those unless they've been exposed to it themselves. So everybody that uses these in my agency has experienced what it feels like.
7: Police Lieutenant Butch Gallion in Tennessee's Hawkins County says the shock gloves have been in use for years. Japanese Prime Minister Sune Takaichi stayed away from Tokyo's shrine, special shrine, apparently to prioritize diplomatic relations with China and South Korea, but did not mention her country's wartime past in Asia or remorse over it as Japan marked the 81st anniversary of its agreeing to surrender in World War II. Very alert air traffic controller spotted a mistake that could have led to a horrific mid-air disaster over Arizona yesterday morning. Two American Airlines planes, one arriving, the other departing around midnight, both had the same call numbers. He radioed instructions to each pilot. Controller called the flights 2482 departure and 2482 arrival. All caught by ATC.com.
13: That's the first time I've been working air traffic for 25 years. I've never seen two aircraft pretty much merge with the same call sign. That's pretty incredible.
14: Yeah, we're going to say good job.
7: The FAA is investigating. Chuck Sievertson, ABC News.
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0: any lies.
1: I think he is a stunning and brave woman.
2: Yes, he is. Oh, yes, she is. I got to make sure I get the gender
3: you
2: right.
3: You want to be respectful, right?
2: Yeah.
3: Oh, yeah. Okay. Yeah, the whole vaccine issue, a big topic today. We'll get to that. And the five stories we're watching straight ahead.

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8: Markley, Van Camp, and Robbins show. I'm Jamie Markley, the Gen Xer, the Millennial, David Van Camp, the Sexy Boomer, Scott Robbins.
9: Yep.
8: Okay, so big announcement yesterday in the Oval, David.
9: Yeah, there is an executive order from President Trump that basically orders the Health and Human Services Department to develop a proposed change to the childhood vaccine schedule within the next 3 months. Also orders additional research into vaccine safety, alternative vaccine ingredients, and the timing and sequencing of childhood immunizations. Basically saying, hey, instead of having, you know, whatever it is, like 18 different vaccines on the schedule, you pare that down to about 11, which would put us on par with peer nations.
8: Mm-hmm.
9: And then also separating out the MMR vaccine so that it's more stop. Basically, you're just spacing things out a little bit more.
8: Right. Okay. So, but they're not withholding vaccines from anybody.
9: No, no. And also, to me, it's like kind of a head scratcher to me that they want to make these recommendations, because most people, it's not like, hey, I'm looking, you know, before I take my kids in, let me check HHS's website first. No, I'm going to listen to my pediatrician.
8: Right, exactly. And this, as I was watching this play out today, because I'm watching ABC to see if they're going to talk about the Fauci text, which was a freaking huge story.
9: Mm-hmm.
8: They don't. Just like you watching the Today Show, Scott.
10: Right, nothing.
8: But they did talk about this yesterday. And then you ask yourself, I mean, this is just fun to do. Now, are they trying to inform

0: No. Because this is just people pooling their money together in case somebody gets one.
1: All right.
0: Figuring.
1: Yeah, I don't know.
0: Anyone would see it and it would be legit.
1: But it's only one hole, right? They're just going to do the fourth hole.
0: I don't know that.
1: Oh, okay.
0: It could have been any hole.
1: I suppose.
0: You make it the first one of the day, and there you go.
2: This is why prep and recon are really important.
1: Yes. No, you're right.
0: But, dude, and I know you can make a lot. What kind of character do you have, seriously, if you're going to do that?
1: Well, you know, you want to win.
0: Is it about that? Is it about the money?
1: I don't know.
0: Wow, that is freaking sad, man. No kidding.
1: Very sad that he got caught, though.
0: A fifth grader got arrested. That part of Nimrod's in the news. And a news update next.

0: Shh, here she comes.
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0: News.
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2: The Army's ordered a temporary grounding of all Apache helicopter training flights after that fatal crash this past Wednesday near Fort Hood, Texas. ABC News contributor and aviation analyst John Nance.
3: When you've got something that's low and slow and heavily armed like this, you've got a higher potential during training and during deployment for mishaps. And I don't think it has any reflection on the integrity of the helicopter itself. It's mainly the way it's used.
2: Nance says investigators will look for anything that led to loss of control. Hundreds of displaced Palestinians have taken shelter in the Gaza city of Deir al-Balah and are currently fighting for common needs like water and food. The woman accused of killing a father and using several identities to avoid capture for nearly 2 months is now in police custody in Northwest Florida. ABC's Victor Akendo.
4: Isabel Johnson arrested by U.S. Marshals at a house on Thursday.
5: We have her. The search is over.
4: Authorities calling Johnson a master manipulator who used various aliases and exploited the kindness of others to get help while on the run.
5: Ms. Johnson, good morning. Ms.
4: Johnson making her first appearance before a judge.
5: Do you have any questions, ma'am?
6: Have a good day.
4: Johnson is being held without bond. More charges are expected, and at least 5 others have been arrested for allegedly helping her avoid authorities.
2: Saturday, August 15th, on this day in 1969, the Woodstock Music and Art Fair opened in upstate New York. Chuck Sievertson, ABC News.
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12: 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Before I get in the program, Holly, it's time for this week's joke of the week.
14: Okay, what did the flower say to the bumblebee?
12: Something about my petals. My smell?
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12: So there's we are in the midst of, based on where you're at, some places it's going to be warm for a long time. Other places we've crested the hill and now we're going downwards. But regardless of where you're at, we're going to offer you some advice on what you should be doing that you may have not thought about in your garden, regardless of the condition of your garden or how long you're going to continue to garden this year.
14: All right, so let's start with harvesting. That may seem obvious, but some people don't harvest regularly. They don't think about harvesting. They see a problem on their plant and they're like, oh yeah, I should harvest. So this is what you should be doing regularly right now is harvesting. And the reason why you want to regularly harvest is because for most plants, if you harvest, they're going to make more vegetables.
12: Okay. Exceptions are like watermelon, pumpkins, right. The large ones. Now, if you are looking at wanting to get a nice watermelon or get a nice pumpkin and you've got four or five on the vine, you can select and cut off the smaller ones, discard them in the compost so the energy is focused on the two or three that you have that are the largest, and any additional flowers that plant may put out, you want to go ahead and remove those so again it can focus all of its energy on that. Topping Brussels sprouts is another thing. If you start to see the sprout between the stem and the leaf junction, you can go ahead and take the top 6 inches of that plant off to stop vertical growth and focus on sprout development.
14: Right. So that's why harvesting is important, because it helps those plants do what they need to do.
12: This is bush beans, tomatoes, right. Definitely. Cucumbers, also zucchini. If you just only, if you don't harvest them, they will grow, and shut off. End of story.
14: Right. And that's a problem. So harvesting is at the utmost importance right now. You're going to get your best best harvest if you harvest well and harvest when they need to be harvested.
12: Right. You want to, cucumbers, zucchini, and bush beans or pole beans, you can harvest them at any stage. Obviously, the smaller the size, the more easier consumable it is, because there's not large seeds in it. It's not potentially tough or woody. So, and you can get more off of that plant as you harvest.
14: Right. So then another thing you want to be doing is noting what is doing good, what is not doing good. We're at the point for most people in the year where your plants will be telling you, okay, I've had my, they're their peak, essentially.
12: You will know what's wrong.
14: Well, you will know what's wrong.
12: Because you're mad about it.
14: So, and you can take note and say that you were, like, frustrated with growing a certain thing last year, and you're like, I'm not sure if I'm going to grow it. I'll just give it one more shot. Now you will see if you will be successful or not, because sometimes you do have to throw in the towel on certain things on growing them.
12: So,
14: it's not the same for everybody.
12: No, make a note on what is good, what is bad, what
14: problems you may be having.
12: Problems are you?
14: Yes.
12: Yeah. If you're having a problem with a particular pest in one portion of the garden, be sure you don't plant that particular item in that area. Again, rotate it, move it to the other end. Identify what that pest is. Identify what that pest is predominantly going to attack, and then plant the opposite plant in that particular portion of your garden next year, and pull and move whatever that is that it's attacking, whether it's cucumber, squash, Brussels sprouts, kale, whatever, move it to the other side. And I understand that a garden rotation can be difficult because of the size. If you have only 25 square feet or 16 square feet, it's hard to move something 3 foot that way and think it's going to have any great accomplishment or effect on it. If you have 1,600 square feet or 4 acres, it's easy to move things around and not even have a problem.
14: Right. So that's, definitely something you want to keep in mind is thinking about problems. Weeding, you can weed. You can weed anytime. It's probably better to weed early than later. But You want to make sure that you are weeding, you're weeding consistently.
0: Which we do not do.
14: Which we do not do. And so, you know, if that's your thing, to weed consistently, early, often, whatever, definitely go for it.
0: If that if that's your therapeutical release.
14: Now, it's not the worst thing to not be the best person at weeding or the most efficient or whatever. It's not a competition. There's no moral value to weeding. Now, can weeds choke out your plants? Yes. But also, does it make, you know, maybe the strongest will survive? Also, yes.
0: The only thing you've got to really be concerned is, like, we don't weed. We just didn't get around weeding. We've got foxtail. We've got ragweed. We've got some thistles in our raised beds. The bush beans and the zucchini and the cucumbers and the tomatoes are growing fine. I mean, obviously, yes, they will probably grow better without the weeds, but we've got to just be aware of cutting the seed heads off at this point so they don't increase the population. If we was to weed now, it would actually damage the plants in which you're growing. It would pull some of the green beans out. It would cause the green beans to be so weak that they would fall over because they're all growing together and they're utilizing the green beans or utilizing the foxtail as a support mechanism. And if you pull all the foxtail out, yeah, the bed's going to look great, but you're going to have 30 green bean plants laying on the ground flat and probably unable to recover from that shock of soil disturbance.
14: Sometimes those weeds are also a distraction from your plants for pests. Like, for example, aphids might be feeding off of a weed that's right next to your tomatoes or what have you. And if you remove that aphid infested weed, those aphids got to go somewhere. And yes, you can, you know, dispatch those aphids, but they're going to come back. So sometimes you have to leave the weeds because it's best for your garden ecosystem.
0: What to improve for next year? Gardening is always a learning process, whether you're a master gardener or you just started 3 weeks ago. There's always a learning process. If you talk to somebody that says, oh, hey, but I always got an answer, you might want to shy away from them because nobody has all the answers. Yes, the internet is a phenomenal place that has some really good information, but also has some very bad information to get attractive clicks and money sent to that particular person that's providing that incorrect information. So whether you are needing to improve your soil quality, you're needing to install an irrigation system, you want to save seeds this year because you've ran out of a certain variety of tomatoes, you can do that. Or you can buy more seeds early now from jungseed.com and use coupon code 15TG26 to save 15% on your order so you have them ready to go as they go on sale. Shade cloth if need be, load tunnel or building a high tunnel, bird netting over your berries. If that has now become a problem, there's multiple things in which you can utilize and take. You've got a multi-$100 piece of electronic device in most pockets in which you can take phenomenal pictures and save them and look at them year round. You can also write notes on a piece of paper. That's you can do that too.
14: Right, you could do like a garden journal. You could just do a garden notebook. Again, Joy mentioned you can take pictures. You can take pictures and write things down, whatever works for you. But it is good to take note. And you might think to yourself, okay, I put the squash here in this area, and now it's everywhere, all over my tomatoes. I want to put it somewhere else so that it doesn't grow into my tomatoes or redirect it once it does start to grow. And just think about things like that, or knowing that maybe where you had put your garden, you might think, okay, I was fine just watering it, but maybe I want to get irrigation, things like that. So just keep that in mind.
0: And now, as we're getting close to the, we're closer to the end of season for many of us than the beginning, a lot of your independent garden centers or even the big box stores, based on the type of quality of soil that you're looking for, are going to have this on sale. Let's just go with the garden center where you can buy in bulk. They're wanting to get rid of their inventory. So, yeah, you're going to have to probably pay a service or a delivery fee, but you may get a certain percentage off because it's the end of season. So you can have that delivered, and if you're able to put it in the back corner and throw it tarp over top of it so you can utilize it when you need it in the spring or whenever you want to piddle around with it in the fall or winter before it gets too cold, you have it available and you probably have saved a substantial amount of money. Or if you can go pick it up, you probably have the opportunity that some of these places are wanting to provide you a discount to get it off of their lot so they can start fresh next year.
14: Exactly. So then you want to maybe think about relaxing and enjoying the garden. And
0: I'm just so mad about my garden.
14: Maybe you thought to yourself, you know, I really do like seeing my garden, even though
0: garden was supposed to be calming. Now I got to go talk to a therapist.
14: Even though you know, it might be causing.
0: We've seen people like this. They get angry about the garden. Yeah.
14: So maybe you're like, hey, you know what? I could use a nice garden chair. And this is the time, perhaps, to go check out some clearance sales for some of these things. And you could get yourself a comfy garden chair, maybe a little side table, maybe a new tumbler. You know, the sky's the limit.
0: Well, yeah. And, you know, most of us, if not all of us, we're doing this for recreation, for calmingness, for fun. We're not dependent on this as if the tomatoes fail, we may not survive the winter. It's supposed to be fun. And yes, we all get aggravated at certain problems or issues that come up in the garden, but we have to learn to step back and go, hey, why am I mad about this? This is a garden. This was supposed to be fun. I need to walk away for a little bit because I shouldn't be mad at something that I'm supposed to enjoy.
14: Absolutely. And that is something to keep in mind is that if you do feel stressed, figure out what's causing you the stress in the garden. Is it too big? Is it a certain plant? Is it a certain pest? And maybe, again, eliminate that, make it smaller.
0: Like Stanley on The Office when Michael Scott got closer. Is it the tomatoes? Is it the aphids? Is it somebody that you live with? What's causing the intense?
14: We can only help you so much, but it is good to think, you know, maybe I would enjoy this better if XYZ happened. And if you're realistic and you're like, maybe if I would enjoy this better if all I planted was tomatoes, then do that, by all means.
0: Also, we want to figure out, we talked about it, I think it was last week or week before, fall planting. Figure out what's going to work for your particular area and get those planted at the precise time so you can get a harvest before frost. Hang out with us. We're going to talk about birding, how we can enjoy birds in our yard all year long.
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0: For the month of August, Azurt Standard is doing a giveaway. 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And David Stelzer's new book, he's the founder of the company, called Seed of Hope. 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This drawing will occur on September 1st. Best of luck to all. Welcome back to the Garden with Joy and Holly Radio Show. Happy to have you along. Thank you so much for taking time out of your day to join us. You want to find out more information about those coupon code availabilities? Our parent website, thewisconsinvegetablegardener.com, under the money tab at the top of the page for all the coupon code listings that we have worked to negotiate with these companies to save you some money, as well as all listings under the money tab and past shows and podcast form. Well, birding can be something that people will go out and journey into nature in order to search out specific birds. There are clubs and groups and organizations and charts in which you mark off when you spot a certain bird, or you can create your own habitat in your backyard in which you can sit in your kitchen or look through your window and or patio porch or deck and enjoy birds all year long. They're coming to you instead of you going to them.
14: Now, you can get familiar with what birds are already there, and you can use this app. It's called the Merlin app.
0: Right. They don't even know we're talking about this. The Merlin app, it's from Cornell University, I believe.
14: Yeah, it's free.
0: Yeah.
14: And
0: it's about 1 gigabyte of memory on your phone. It's a humongous app, but it's so phenomenal. You explain what that is.
14: So what you do is you say you're sitting in your backyard, and you hear the birds. Bird. I don't know if you hear all those birds at the same time.
0: Well, the owl you would hear in the evening.
14: Tweet, tweet. Yeah. And you hold your phone out. You know, you open the app, you hold your phone out, and it's going to say, here's an oven bird, or here's a little yellowfinch. Or
0: cardinal, turkey.
14: A cardinal, yeah, whatever it may be.
0: It figures out your geographical area by GPS, and based on, I'm assuming it's some form of artificial intelligence that figures out what these are. Right. I do know that it's not always 100%, because we're close to Lake Michigan and there's seagulls there, and it will pick up and identify the seagull as something totally different. I forget what it identifies, but when we go camping, you can get up in the morning in the summer, walk outside, turn on, and within 5 minutes, you've got 20 to 25 birds that pop up, and they just keep popping up. All of these unique birds that you didn't even know existed. It's really phenomenal, and it pulls up a picture, and then you can tap on the picture, and it'll give more information about that bird. But you go to your app store, Merlin Bird App.
14: Yeah.
0: It's really, really a fascinating deal.
14: Right. So then another thing you can use if you want to attract more birds to your yard is you can feed the birds, and there's different bird feed for different birds. Mm-hmm. So it might help to identify them first. And then also maybe think about what is in your local area. You can typically, find this information with just a quick online search. You can find out, in this area of the world, what birds could possibly be in my backyard? I have an oak tree or something like that. Mm-hmm. And then you can figure that out. So then if birds are a problem, or if you have a problem like pests in your garden, it would be helpful to feed the birds, because the birds are going to eat the food, and they're also going to see maybe some worms or some bugs or something that
0: blue jays, orioles, cardinals, sparrows, fill in the blank, crows, anything you want to you can bring in, and each one there's different bird feed mechanisms in which you can utilize. And if you're going to utilize these things, then you're going to have the problem with potential squirrels, and there are different devices.
14: There's different squirrel-proof feeders.
0: Or poles.
14: Right,
0: Brome has one.
14: Right.
0: Brome dot com. BromeBirdCare.com.
14: And they have a squirrel-proof
0: feeder.
14: Basically, the bird feeder, if a squirrel tries to get on it, they can't eat the food.
0: Right, and also people will encourage that you incorporate cayenne pepper into your bird seed, whether it's manufactured that way or you add it, as squirrels will pick up in that capillation in their nostrils, and the birds can't sense that heat. So you get one, but you don't get the other.
14: So anyway, so then you can feed the bird to help with pests, but if the birds are a problem, stop feeding them by the problem area. Maybe the birds are pecking at your tomatoes. A lot of times if they're pecking at your tomatoes, that's because they're looking for a water source. So then you can get them a bird bath. Now, one thing to keep in mind about bird baths is that you do have to clean them. They do get kind of algae ridden. So it is another responsibility, but it is something that you can do.

0: And you can also keep track of what birds you see and then keep track of them each season. You might see certain birds in August versus certain birds you see in April.
1: And you might see birds maybe once and they're not even supposed to be in your area, but they've migrated through,
0: right,
1: or they're here for, you know, because the climate has altered itself and it's warmer here or cooler here, and that bird normally doesn't appear in this area, but because of fill in the blank factors, now you've seen it. Now it's no guarantee it's going to come back.
0: I will tell you, it's kind of a slippery slope.
1: Also, a good pair of binoculars.
0: Yes, yes. Good pair of binoculars. And it's kind of a slippery slope because once you get into this, it's really relaxing to kind of...
1: Would you say it's addicting?
0: I would say, because all of a sudden you like see a bird, and I've done this when I've been hunting.
1: Uh-huh.
0: I see a bird and I'm like, what is that bird? I don't have the best cell service, but I will take note. Like, right, it's a small...
1: It came over and it talked to me and right, it has a southern accent.
0: Whatever. Anyway, and then I'll look it up, and, you know, I'll Google search, like, whatever, and then I'll do an image search, and I'll look, that's the bird, and all of a sudden now I've learned that's
1: an oven bird, which is a real thing.
0: Yeah, it is a real thing. Yeah. And, you know, you see, and some birds look like other birds.
1: I don't know how it got its name, like if Gretel, what it was, old lady Gretel put it in her oven and it flew, I don't know.
0: That's Hansel and Gretel.
1: Oh, that's right. Okay.
0: The witch.
1: The witch. The witch. Yeah. Okay.
0: Anyway, so yeah, it does get a little bit addicting. And then, you know, there are bird guides and things like that. And if you are not sure, you're like, I don't know how into this I'm going to get. Do I want to buy a bird guide? You know, you can check your local library and see what they have. And then maybe you can find the best guide for what you need. Another thing to keep in mind is if there's a cool spring, a lot of times, or if we get like snow, the birds like robins, like mealworms, and that gives them a food source. So if you have, you can often get bird feed with mealworms in it, and that could be a good food source for the robins versus just regular bird seed.
1: Well, you want to be, if you're going to start feeding these birds, you want to be, you want to continuously feed. You just don't want to feed them in the summer. Okay, summertime, great. They've got all kinds of feed. Obviously, they're going to come because it's maybe more convenient and they know it's going to be there for. But then if you just stop in October, then you've put these birds kind of in a very bad situation. That, you know, if you want them to come year round, you're going to have to keep that feed all year round.
0: Right. And that's another thing, is that's why you want to make sure you, if you are going to start feeding a certain type of bird or a certain type of food or whatever, to make sure you do that consistently. Another thing, aside from just regular bird bath, is I believe there are some heated bird baths.
1: Yes, that's got the heat. Yeah.
0: Yeah,
1: so heating element in it.
0: Something you can keep up year round for the birds. Probably don't want to put that like in the middle of your yard. That's something you might want closer to your house.
1: There's also ones that have water that continually flows, right, to agitate, so the stagnant water doesn't cause problems.
0: You could consider a birdhouse or two, or more, right, whatever you want to do. Just keep in mind that the birds will find the birdhouse.
1: Yeah, your mom's got two of them, right, and she was telling me that you can sit there and watch the little babies stick their heads out waiting for the mother bird or the father bird or whoever it was to come in and bring the food back.
0: Right. So there's a lot of fun in the birdhouses that you can, you know, wait for the little bird realtor to put up the house for sale, and then the birds will move in. So you can find some joy and entertainment and just enjoyment out of having a birdhouse or two. Just make sure, you know, you put it somewhere where you can see it in your yard. The benefit to this is that you, no matter what you're doing, whether you're feeding the birds or having a bird bath, you're going to see the birds, you're going to connect with nature, and this can be very calming and relaxing, and it can kind of give you something to look forward to, especially if you are doing this, say, year-round. Sometimes, you know, in winter, you get kind of just bored or, I don't know, whatever.
1: Right.
0: It'll give you something to kind of do, and then you look forward to the spring when the robins come around, or maybe you live near where there's seagulls and you can see the seagulls. So, yeah.
1: So, you know, you want to find out. Obviously, now it's just like anything else in life. If you've got a cat or you've got a dog, you can get the El Cheapo food and it's not that great quality. Same thing with birdseed. You can get bird seed that has a lot of extra filler in it, and you'll know if the bird seed is good quality or not, because typically the birds are going to go for specific seeds, and if they've kicked a majority of the stuff out, that's not a good quality mix. Now also, whatever they kick out of that bird feeder, that general area

0: can help. It doesn't hurt. And yeah, a lot of people will, you know, post online about, oh, my birds grew me this beautiful sunflower.
1: And now there's different devices where you can attach it to a post or a tree, and it's got a little camera in it, and when the birds land, it will actually throw right to your phone, like a trail camera, basically, that you can watch and record and then post the video of the little bird or birds and share the experience.
0: And maybe you can get the birds to be so friendly with you, you hand feed them.
1: Right. Some people will do that. They'll put their hand out. Yeah. So a lot of different things in which you can do. Well, one thing you can do is you can keep the bird seed and mud out of the house, shed, garage, barn by using Scrusher, American-made product that is designed to keep dirt outside and from going inside.
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0: Becky and her husband, Cameron, have a 52-acre homestead in Arkansas where they

0: as a family grow most of the food they consume. They show many tips and ideas on their YouTube channel, The Seasonal Homestead. Welcome to the program.
1: Thank you.
2: Well,
3: thanks for having us.
2: Absolutely. We've got a lot of questions for you, and you're going to educate Holly and myself and all of our listeners. And I'll start with this. You started with a very small backyard garden, and now you're at 52 acres, farm homestead. Was that the goal starting with this, or what, did the small garden kind of inspire you that you'd wanted something bigger? How'd that all begin?
1: Okay, so that was definitely not our original goal. When I first started gardening, I had a couple raised beds in our backyard, and it was really only a hobby, and it was just something that I enjoyed doing. And then a few years later, I had some health challenges that just caused me to take like a closer look at the way we were eating. And after that, I started to cook more of our own food from scratch. We also began growing and eating more from the garden, and when I did that, my health, it really improved. And at the time, we were living on about a third of an acre. Eventually, we were able to buy the lot next door to us, and then we built a much larger garden, and that was around 3,000 square feet. And it was around that time I set a goal to grow all of the vegetables that our family would need for an entire year from that backyard garden that was 3,000 square feet. So that experience, it completely changed the way we ate and we cooked. And we just fell in love with eating foods that are in season and fresh. And the dream of owning more land, that came a few years later. As my health, it just got better and better, and I just wanted to keep growing more of the food we ate because I could just see and I could feel like what a difference it was making. And so around that time, Cam, he also had really caught that homesteading bug too. So we were both kind of on board for looking for a new place with more space. And initially, we were just looking for like 5 to 10 acres, and then we found the property where we live now with 52 acres, and I knew it was somewhere that we could stay long-term. Cam was really initially like very intimidated by 52 acres, but it gave us all the space that we needed and more to raise as much food as we wanted to. Basically, our heart's content.
2: Now, did you and Cam, in your background, did you have any agriculture or gardening experience, or was this a whole new journey for both of you?
1: It was a whole new journey for both of us. No experience whatsoever.
0: That's really amazing. So your goal is to produce 95% of the produce your family consumes. What is the 5% you feel you can't produce yourself?
3: This is a fun question. This is the easier question because most people like to ask, what do you grow? And that's a long, long, long list.
2: Right.
3: So, yeah, so this one's fun. But the 5% that we mostly can't produce is really what doesn't grow well in our climate. So that would be like tropical foods, bananas, avocados, citrus plants, pineapples, things like that. And then you get into more specialty things that we enjoy, like chocolate, vanilla beans, and then more recently, some of the spices like black pepper and cinnamon. Those are just very difficult or even impossible to produce here. And so those things we don't grow. There's also a few things that we technically could grow, but they may not be worth the space or the effort it would take to produce the amount that our family eats. And so kind of to sum up this question, the goal for us isn't necessarily to grow every single fruit or vegetable we consume, but it's more to grow nearly everything that grows well here in Arkansas and then preserve enough of it to last through the year until the next growing season and then still be intentional about the small amount of produce that we buy.
2: Now, whenever you got into this and you said, okay, we're going to buy 52 acres, what did your immediate family think since you explained that you didn't have agricultural background or anything like that? Did they think that you had went off the deep end and needed some help? Or was they like, okay, if this is your dream, we are behind you?
3: It was a good mix of both. We had plenty of support because we like Becky had mentioned, we've been gardening on a much smaller scale prior to this. I would say when we got the 52 acres, that enabled us to add animals in a large scale, like cows, pigs, more chickens, and things of that nature. And so that's mainly what I'm over. Becky's over the garden, and I kind of manage the animals. And so that was wholly new to me. And so, yeah, some people, of course, question it. Like, what are you doing? And I just say, I don't know. Please help me, you know. Right. And but then other people were super supportive, and it's all working out. So.
2: And when people buy land, obviously you have a goal that we wanted this much, but you got 52. Was it one of those things you walked on the property and said, this may not be what we want, but we had that feeling that we're supposed to be here?
1: Yeah, it was definitely one of those moments where we had actually been looking for a property for a year. So we looked all over. We were looking for a place with a house already built and all this stuff. And like I said, just like 5 or 10 acres. And I saw this property, and I told Cam, I was like, we got to go look at this today. And we looked at it that day, and I knew, like, our drive up to our land, there's like a little hill, and then it crests at the top. And when I saw the top, I was like, this is the place. I knew it immediately when I saw it, like, this is where we're supposed to live and be. So.
3: Because also the year that we were looking, we had our, you know, our search filter for 10 to 20 acres, and that's what I was comfortable with. And so then when she showed me this 52 acre plot, I was like, this is insane. And then we drove up, we had that moment, and then I was like, okay, I'm in deep trouble, because now we got to pay for this thing.
2: Right. But it's a once in a lifetime opportunity. They don't make land anymore, so you got to take what's available and what feels right.
3: Yeah, for sure.
0: Now, why don't we talk about your YouTube channel, The Seasonal Homestead, when our listeners go to check it out? What can they expect there?
3: Yeah, awesome. So, yeah, Becky and I have been married for 20 years, and so we've had some version of a garden ever since we've been married. We started out really, really small, like a few tomato plants, and that's about it. And then each year it grew bigger and bigger. And then in 2019, we purchased the 52 acres that we're on now. And once we did that, we felt it was important for us and for others to document our journey of starting a homestead from scratch. Because this land that we bought, it was an empty hay field when we acquired it. There was nothing on here. Hay, the barn was here, but there was nothing. So everything we build that you see on the channel, we have built that with our bare hands, pretty much.
1: Aside from our house.
3: Besides the house, yeah. So the channel is just where we document our life, the seasons of growing, what we do grow, and then, of course, the ups and downs of homestead life, you know, what works and what doesn't. And so it's good for us to help keep a record of the seasons. It provides a wonderful educational tool for others to learn from and be inspired by. And it's our source of income too. So that's a good benefit.
2: Right. You can look back and go, okay, I remember that. That's how we fixed that problem, because now we've got a similar problem. Now I remember how to go about doing that. It's a thing that our parents and our grandparents didn't have. They just had to remember and write stuff down, and sometimes that didn't translate very well as a video does nowadays.
3: Yeah, it's definitely like a video version of a journal, so it's very nice.
2: Now, Becky, you have on the website how to deal and get rid of squash bugs organically. We've got a lot of questions about how to deal with that. How are you finding a way to deal with squash bugs in a safe manner?
1: Okay, so they're definitely a huge, frustrating pest, so I can definitely understand how there's a lot of questions about that. So I have a lot of tips. So I would say the biggest thing that I've learned is that it's so much easier to prevent a major infestation than it is to save plants once they've completely taken over. So one thing that has really helped me is just choosing varieties that tolerate a little bit more damage and can handle those pests. So I've had really good luck with things like lemon squash, butternut squash, and zucchini.

0: Rampicante, those varieties specifically. And I would say in general, varieties in the Cucurbita muscata species are resilient against both squash bugs and the squash vine borers, just the nature of the plants. So another very effective way of preventing squash bugs is insect netting. This is one that is fairly new to us. And so we put it on as soon as the plants go into the ground and then lead it on until they start flowering. And the important thing is making sure all of the edges are secured really well. Otherwise, it's almost like doing nothing. So you have to secure the edges so that the squash bugs, they can't crawl underneath that. And then later, once the flowers open, we take off the netting so that the plants can get pollinated. If you wanted to and you had experience with it, you could pollinate those plants by hand and then keep the nets on. I am just not disciplined enough to do that, so I take the nets off. And that means once the net is off, we have to start checking and watching those plants really, really closely. So if I see even one adult squash bug, I usually start checking underneath the leaves for the eggs every day or every couple of days whenever I can get to it. And then my favorite way to remove them is with a little bit of duct tape. So I just loop it together and then you put the sticky side out and I just stick it on the leaves where the eggs are, and I catch the adult bugs with it too. Another couple of things that you can do is crop rotation is a good way to prevent them, and cleaning up your old squash vines like quickly at the end of the season. Another thing that I have heard of but haven't tried myself is you can plant a trap crop of squash. So Blue Hubbard is very attractive to squash bugs. So they will go to that plant first, and then once they all go to that plant, you can just destroy that plant and have less squash bugs. Another thing that we have tried is diatomaceous earth. That can work really well on the young nymphs, but I found it doesn't really work so well once the squash bugs get bigger. And planting early is a good way to avoid them, or if you can plant another round of squash later after like the worst of the squash bug pressure has passed, that can also give you a better chance of getting a harvest. And so just an experience we had this year that was different, we put that insect netting on our squash bug plants while they were still young. And then the squash bugs, they are just so attracted to those plants that they just landed on the net. And I could just see them so well that I went by every day with my duct tape. And it was so easy to just like grab each one of those squash bugs on the plants. And there were tons of them at the beginning, not on the plants, on the netting. So there were tons of them on that netting. And by the time I was taking off the netting when it was starting to flower, that first big wave of squash bugs had passed. I had gotten off a ton of the adults. And so I still check the plants pretty regularly, but so far I have had like the least amount of squash bugs I've ever had because I did that in the beginning. So just to summarize, like that is really the key. You got to catch them early, stay consistent, and then because the reason for doing that is once there are hundreds or thousands of them on the plants, they are so much harder to control naturally.
1: Absolutely. Now, people often have the dream of having a homestead of whatever size. What was the easiest thing, and what was for you on your homestead? And then what was something that you never imagined could be so difficult that you experienced?
0: Okay, so I would say the easiest thing about homesteading, it happens at the end of the growing season. So we work so hard all year to grow and preserve food. And in the late fall, just being able to like relax and enjoy the fruits of our labor, that is something that is easy because we can enjoy that food. And also, I feel like you can't put a price on, like, the feeling of peace that comes when you have basically a year's supply of food for your family in the pantry. So that would be the easy one. The hardest thing about homesteading, especially at this scale, is we had a hard time coming to terms with the fact that so many of the things that we do and the outcomes, they are just out of our control. So we spend so many hours just like preparing, planting, cultivating. And there's been a lot of times, especially early on in our journey, when insect pressure, it destroyed a crop, or we get nonstop rain and it flooded our tomatoes. And we've also had rain flood our potatoes on a different year. And then there are things different. And then there are things like hailstorms, and we've also had predators come and kill our chickens, our turkeys. And I just think living this lifestyle, it has just really taught us to be humble and appreciate the good when it does come. And it also has really taught us how to be resilient.
2: That definitely makes a lot of sense. Well, we really enjoyed having you both on the program. How can people find out more about you and your great information that you have?
3: Yeah, we mentioned it before. We have our YouTube channel, The Seasonal Homestead, and we also have a website that was mentioned, also called The Seasonal Homestead, theseasonalhomestead.com. And that is a blog where we share a ton of gardening information, and we have a lot of our favorite recipes on there. So please check it out. And then you can also find us on Instagram at, again, The Seasonal Homestead.
1: Well, Becky, Cameron, we greatly appreciate the information and the effort that you've put out on your YouTube channel and showing the mistakes so people don't make them, and we can all learn from you on your journey. And we best of success to you this growing season as we get close to harvest.
0: Thank you.
3: 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It's been a pleasure.
1: Absolutely.
3: With you guys.
1: Absolutely. Thank you so much. And when we return, it's going to be your garden questions and our garden answers.
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1: 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You can certainly do that, or give us a call toll free coast to coast at 1-800-927-SHOW. I have heard I can harvest tomatoes sooner than waiting until they're fully ripe on the vine. Is this true? What is your tips? Well, depending...
2: If you see, I mean, obviously for like a red tomato or whatever color, purple, pink, white, yellow, if you see the color turning and you are concerned that something might get to those tomatoes in the time, you can harvest them, but it is best to harvest them as much as you can on the vine.
1: Yeah, if you start seeing the pigmentation change from the bottom up and around to the top, you can go ahead and pluck them off. In about 3 days inside, they're going to be ripe. And again, if you're concerned that you've got, you know, problems that, you know, red or bright ripe tomatoes are going to be attractive to hands or animals, then you can go ahead and harvest them and then kind of, you know, store them inside. You're not going to lose any valuable flavor by picking them early. Once they begin to ripen, they've pretty much sealed the deal on the inside. Well, we are out of time, and we thank you for yours. Miss any portion of the program or would like to revisit, you can certainly do such by going to our parent website, thewisconsinvegetablegardener.com, and clicking on the Season 10 tab. Tune in to the program next week, where we'll be talking about creating what it takes to create a food forest, as well as planting fall bulbs, our monthly Chatter Spot segment, and we'll answer your garden questions. So until next week, for
2: Holly Baird,
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8: Will County's News Talk Sports, 1340. From ABC News, I'm Chuck Sievertson. Hawaiians getting ready for a history-making hurricane. Tropical storm Lala expected to become a hurricane today. In Hilo, Hawaii, ABC's Melissa Adan.
9: With this hurricane warning, makes it Lala could be the first ever hurricane that actually makes a direct hit on the big island of Hawaii. We're looking at it as it strengthens, approaching with likely 75-mile-per-hour winds and up to 2 feet of rain. That is what made so many people, like locals, try to stock up on critical supplies, generators selling out, grocery stores emptying as we brace for impact.
8: Inches of rain leading to flooding in all of Indiana under a state of emergency. Homes, businesses, roads underwater in Noblesville, Indiana.
10: I've lived down here for ever since 1968, and I've never seen it flood so much as it has here lately.
8: Flooding also in Illinois and Ohio. Hours after a magnitude 7.7 earthquake struck off the coast of Indonesia today, killing at least 38 people, injuring over a dozen others, a second quake, 6.9, on the island of Sumatra. A campus shooting early this morning. Virginia State University says its lockdown is lifted. In a statement, it says outside the residence halls, police discovered 5 people shot, all taken to the hospital, 1 in critical condition. Iran's foreign minister says that Qatar and Pakistan are exchanging messages between the U.S. and Iran, but it doesn't mean negotiations are taking place. ABC News national correspondent Stephen Portnoy.
11: The president claiming the U.S. is winning big against Iran.
12: Pretty soon I'll be declaring the Hormuz Strait a territory of the United States.
11: Overnight, Iran's deputy foreign minister responding, saying the Strait of Hormuz has been Iranian, is Iranian, and will remain Iranian, and will only be closed and opened under Iran's command. The stalemate continuing, with the president struggling to achieve a lasting agreement.
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13: I'm not one to say I told you so, but I switched to Pure Talk over a year ago, and ever since, I've been telling people there's no better wireless company out there. Well, a few months ago, a massive survey was conducted. 123,000 people were asked to rate their wireless carrier in 4 categories: coverage, support, data, and overall value. 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Again, pound 250, micro. And yes, I told you so. Luigi Mangione pleaded guilty to federal stalking charges in the gunning down of United Healthcare Chief Brian Thompson in 2024 at the federal courthouse in New York. ABC's Aaron Katursky.
14: To some, Mangione became a folk hero, the face of their cause. But fewer supporters showed up, a few sobbing in the hallway. Still, as the Thompson family was rushed from the courthouse to a waiting car, chants of America loves Luigi.
13: Mangione is facing murder charges in New York. A Ukraine air attack inside Russia hit a rocket technology and electronics complex. Ukraine President Zelensky says the need for peace has to be felt in Russia. A mistake that could have led to a mid-air disaster over Arizona yesterday morning was caught by a very alert air traffic controller. Two American Airlines planes, one arriving, the other departing, had the same call numbers. He radioed instructions to each pilot to 2482 departure and 2482 arrival. All caught by ATC.com.
15: That's the first time I've been working air traffic for 25 years. I've never seen two aircraft pretty much merge with the same call sign. That's pretty incredible.
16: Yeah, we're going to say good job. You know, I've been flying a lot less than that. I've never seen that either, so nice work.
13: The FAA investigating. A Picasso etching stolen from a Milwaukee art gallery in 2018 has been found by a landlord cleaning out a vacant apartment. Chuck Sievertson, ABC News.
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21: I heard a story about an incident that took place at Game Changers, which is located on Route 6 in Shanahan. I think it is the nicest pickleball facility we have in the Joliet, Will County area. I heard that something had happened. There was a medical emergency. I ran into a buddy of mine, Chris Caldwell, who is the president of the Shanahan Park District Board and also a member of Game Changers. And he said, Scott, you got to share the story of what happened back in July. I said, what went down? Well, he started to tell me details, and I stopped him. I said, I need to talk with the individuals responsible for, I guess, what they call in the medical industry, a safe, if you will. So let's welcome into our WJOL studios. She lives in the Shorewood, Joliet, unincorporated area. Her name is Jill Sauerwine. Hi, Jill. How are you today?
22: I'm good. Thank you for having me.
21: Thank you for coming in. We appreciate it. And Mark Colatone lives in Shannon. He joins us as well. Hi, Mark.
23: Hi, Scott. Good morning. How are you?
21: I'm awesome. Thanks, guys, for coming in. You big pickleball players like everyone else, right?
22: Yeah.
21: How long have you been playing?
22: Probably about 4 or 5 years now.
21: Okay. What about you, Mark?
23: Just about the same. Probably 4 years.
21: Okay. And it's because Shannon opened up a facility probably, right?
23: Yeah. We were fortunate enough to have them open that facility in our community. And talking with the group of people that play there, it saved everyone's lives, basically. That gives you a sense of exercise and a social experience as well.
21: Yeah, it's a club now. It used to be just, you know, pay per go, and I think there were probably packages, but now it's a club.
23: I'm not sure what it is, but there are packages.
21: There are packages. Yeah. I go in there and hit golf balls. I love the golf facility.
23: Right, they've got simulators
21: there. Yeah, absolutely fantastic. Well, let's go back to, I believe it's July 13th.
22: Mm-hmm.
21: Okay? And before we tell everyone what happened. Jill, what do you do for a living?
22: I'm a registered nurse.
21: Okay. And you work at Silver Cross?
22: I do.
21: All right. And Mark, what do you do for a living?
23: I'm currently retired, but I was a fireman paramedic in the town of Oak Lawn on the south side.
21: Okay. So best case scenario for what happened to have you two in the house.

0: Jill, I'm going to let you take it away. You guys are playing pickleball. I believe there's six courts.
1: Yeah.
0: Okay.
1: There are six courts. I was there with my team. I'm on a pickleball league because I'm that much of a pickleball nerd. And we were there for a team practice. And actually, Mark would probably be the better person because he was on the court with the gentleman who went unresponsive at the time. That happened to be his partner that night.
0: Yeah. So the gentleman, and we'll leave him nameless. It's not important. Let him recover on his own. Mark, all right, let's go. You're playing. How you doing? You guys winning?
2: Unfortunately, we were losing at the time.
0: Okay.
2: We were down considerably. It was during a point, and the ball went over my head, and my partner, nameless at this point, but I'm sure we're going to get his name out there. Ball came to him. I had my back to him, and all of a sudden I heard gym shoes screeching on the concrete, and then I heard a thud. I turn around, and my partner's laying flat on his back, rigid, stiff, not breathing. And from that point, we just evaluated him to see if he was, had a pulse. So yeah. He didn't have a pulse. And
0: it happened that quick.
2: We were on him in 15 seconds. And so there was a big commotion on my end of the court. And I screamed out, "Let's get an AED, call 911. I picked my head up, and Jill was right there. So she raced all the way down from her court.
0: How many courts down were you?
1: About three or four.
0: About three or four courts. Uh-huh. So it's quite, yeah. It's quite a run.
2: Right after she got there, after we checked for a pulse, we started respirations and compressions, and we did three full rounds of that.
1: Mm-hmm.
2: And then the AED came. Jill, like a champ, she opened it up, followed the instructions, like she taught the class. It was perfect.
1: It was literally like an American Heart Association training video. I was just on my court, and I didn't even know anything was going on. And we've had incidents in the past where people have kind of gotten lightheaded, dizzy. People have fallen.
0: Sure.
1: So there are several of us that have medical experience. Mm-hmm. So when something like that happens, they'll usually call one of us over to kind of assess and see how the person is doing. So this time, when I looked over and I heard somebody yelling my name, it was a much different situation. There was somebody on the ground, unresponsive, and you could tell that it was different from anything that's happened in the past. So as I was running over to that court, I was yelling, "Get the AED, get the AED," which Mark had already told the people he was playing with to do. So he had told somebody, call 911. He had told them to get the AED. And by the time I got there, the AED was already there. And I have experience with that because in my area that I work at the hospital, I put the defibrillator pads on for I cardiover people out of AFib, which is a non-life-threatening dysrhythmia. So when we put the pads on this gentleman, it said it was analyzing his rhythm, and it said a shock was advised. So in my mind, that tells me, okay, he's in a life-threatening dysrhythmia.
0: Sure.
1: So we cleared him, the shock was delivered, and we started two-person CPR right away. I started doing chest compressions, and Mark was doing rescue breathing. And like he said, we cycled this several times. The defibrillator, the AED, analyzed a second time, delivered another shock. And then, what you're taught in your CPR BLS classes is as soon as the shock is delivered, just get right onto the chest and start doing high-quality CPR. So that's what we did. We did rounds of CPR and rescue breathing until EMS arrived.
0: You hit him twice then with the pads.
1: Mm-hmm.
0: Wow. How long did this all take? I mean, you got Shanahan right across the street, right behind Casey's. There's a fire station, so it's probably just a matter of a couple of minutes.
1: It was really quick. So I think it was what was vital is that Mark was there immediately. As soon as he went down, Mark was right there. We also had a retired physician who was on the scene, and she came over and was assessing, if he had a pulse and breathing and that. So, and then we got the AED on him probably less than
2: 30 seconds.
0: Yeah, that quickly.
1: And then started high quality CPR. And I'd say that EMS was probably there in less than 5 minutes.
2: Oh, yeah, absolutely. Shanahan was amazing. They probably got there in 2 to 3 minutes. And when they got there, they did excellent CPR. They had a team of probably six, and they were like a smooth running machine the way they got everything done.
1: Mm-hmm.
2: Pushing the meds, strapping him into it's called the thumper, where it does the compressions manually.
0: Okay, sure.
2: So they came in, scooped him up, did an amazing job.

0: I believe they shocked him once while we were there. At, I think it's 360 joules, mm-hmm. okay. which is the maximum level you can get the shock at. And then on the ride from Game Changers to St. Joe's, they shocked him five more times. And it's amazing that he survived. I mean, it's a miracle, actually. Mm-hmm.
1: Yeah. So when you guys were there, did you ever have a pulse after when you were working on him? He was out that long.
2: Mm-hmm.
1: And this gentleman is alive and well.
0: Yes.
2: Yeah, and completely neurologically intact. Everything.
1: Are
2: he
1: you kidding me?
2: Is sharp as a tack. You wouldn't, if you looked at him today, you wouldn't think anything like this happened to him.
0: Yeah.
1: Several miracles took place that night. Several, not just one. Guys,
0: yeah.
1: I mean, Mark, you could have done anything that night. Jill, you could have been anywhere else. I'm rarely speechless. I've never seen anything like this. I mean, you've been first responder for how long? You've shown up on scenes on 294, probably crashes.
0: I've done several hundred full arrests just like that, and the prognosis is usually not good. I mean, the paramedics typically get there like 3 to 4 minutes out in that dead time of nothing being circulated, no mm-hmm. respirations. That's where, you know, people wind up being donors, basically.
1: Right.
0: But the fact that Jill got there,
1: yep.
0: the rest of the team of people got there within 30 seconds and started circulating and doing yeah. CPR, that's what saved him.
1: And Jill, it's one of the reasons I wanted to have you guys in here today is just to let people know that there is training. You don't have to be a retired firefighter, first responder. You don't have to be a nurse. Anyone can do this. Yes, it helps to have experienced people like this. Trust me, it was a lifesaver, no doubt about it. But there are ways that we can all train to do this. I've taken one class. It was eye-opening for me. But Jill, the whole thing is, even though he wasn't, he was out, wasn't with us anymore momentarily, you guys still circulated the blood.
2: Mm-hmm.
1: That's what the compressions are all about.
2: Absolutely. AED and starting high-quality CPR are so important. And people are intimidated when they see an AED, and you don't need to be. If there's an AED at your facility, stay calm, grab it, turn it on, and it walks you through it. It will give you prompts on what to do. It'll tell you exactly what to do. There are pictures on the pads that tell you where to place them. And all you have to do is follow the prompts of the AED. And if you don't have an AED, just start chest compressions. You want to just do hard, fast compressions until somebody else is there to help you and take over.
1: Yeah. Unbelievable. So what did they say at Silver the last couple of weeks? You been like a rock star walking through the halls?
2: Oh, it's been overwhelming. You know, I didn't want to be called a hero, and I don't consider myself a hero. I truly believe that God placed us all in the right place at the right time. I mean, what are the chances that you have a retired physician, a retired firefighter paramedic, and a cardiac nurse all on the scene, you know, at the same time? So I don't consider myself a hero. I was just doing what I was put there to do in that moment.
1: Well, the individual that we're talking about does consider you both heroes. And again, miracle, miracle, miracle, miracle. I'm happy now. Miracles do happen.
2: They do. They
1: yeah,
2: do.
1: They do.
0: Absolutely.
1: All right, so you stopped playing, obviously. You didn't go back and grab another partner and win that match, or no?
0: Yeah, we called it a night.
2: Yeah, everybody called it a night. There was a lot of processing.
3: 1340 WJOL presents the best of Slocum in the Morning.
1: Let's talk mayor in the city of Joliet. Yesterday, WJOL reported that former mayor Bob Odekirk met with AFSCME officials asking for their support in the upcoming election, and he may get it. Odekirk was a two-time winner of the mayoral race in Joliet, and it looks like he's throwing his hat back in the ring. We have reached out to the mayor's office, Terry Darcy. Terry, originally, when he ran the first time, said probably one and done. Not sure where he stands right now. Either way, a decision has to be made. It doesn't have to be made at the end of August, but people can start circulating their petitions at the end of this month. Then you must have them back in just prior to Thanksgiving. So he has all fall to figure it out. But I'm guessing, Julie, that deep down, maybe not even deep down, I'm guessing Darcy knows what he's going to do. But at this point, no official announcement has been made. Keeping everybody hanging. And why not, right?
4: Yeah.
1: Kind of see what happens, see who throws his or her hat in the ring, and then goes from there. Makes sense.
4: Sure.
1: We had a lot of reaction, and that's a shock, on social media. I'm not going to sit here and read them all, because you'll hear me read them, and then you'll go to your office today and go, Slocum said this about Oderkirk, or Slocum said that about Darcy.
4: Yeah.
1: So you can read them for yourselves. I am going to share with you a couple of the ones that are more humorous, if you will. And I knew it when I put this story up yesterday on social media. I knew the haters would come out and the keyboard warriors. You know what the first comment was?
4: No.
1: What about the giant wiffle ball? They're talking about the Dome of Unity in the new city square.
4: Oh, okay.
1: I knew it. I should have said something on the air. Watch, folks. The first comment, or one of the first comments, is going to be about the Dome of Unity. And the first comment, some dude named Clayton goes, what about the giant wiffle ball? And then it all goes. We have some supporting one, some supporting the other. Let me see if I can find any other ones that aren't controversial. This person says yay. This person says boo. What policies are in his agenda? That's a good question, Parita. Nicely done. An actual question, not a comment. This is what I don't understand. This dude, Jose, goes, we don't need someone in their 50s and out of touch.
4: 50s?
1: 50s makes you out of touch.
4: Oh, ouch.
1: So we want some of these young people that are running in other cities that have never had a job. See Mayor Mondami, see the chick out in Seattle that has basically done nothing other than loaf off her parents.
4: I'm not saying this 80s, maybe. Ouch.
1: 50s. People in their 50s are out of touch.
4: Out of touch.
1: To think people in their 50s are experienced.
4: I don't know. I have almost 20-year-old. I think I'm kind of in. I'm more in touch because he's, you know.
1: Yes, somebody's complaining that Darcy hasn't done anything about the drawbridges. And then another Facebook quoter says, the bridges can be brought to the attention of the state by the mayor, and if he pressures the governor and Illinois Transportation Department, that's how it works. Yeah, folks, I don't care if the big guy upstairs comes down and becomes mayor of the city of Joliet. IDOT will not spend hundreds of millions of dollars getting us new bridges. And I would be willing to bet it would be closer to $1 billion than $500 million to replace our drawbridges. Sorry, it just isn't going to happen. So, again, you could have the greatest communicator of all time, Richard Daley, could come down and grease IDOT. Or, come out and grease IDOT, and, you know, we could get Madigan out of prison. And, you know, his good old boy network and good old girl network, he couldn't get it done. Trust me, not going to happen, ever. So if you'd like to read the comments, you're more than welcome to do so on WJOL's Facebook page. Moving on.
3: Number two.
1: Troy School District. Mark Riglione, the school board president, and Paul Schrick, the superintendent, were in studio yesterday. And you got to give it to them. They're going to referendum in November. Now, it's a referendum that is on the ballot at the same time as the midterms. Now, there's a strategy that a lot of people use. Do not, during a national election, and not that this is a national election, but you know what I mean, national implications with a lot of publicity, and people are going to know about the midterms in November. Do not do a referendum then. Do it in the springtime when 10 or 12% of the people come out to vote, you'll have a better chance to pass it. But they're going for it in November. Got to give them credit for that. Now, what does this mean? Because last thing you should do is ask people to pay more on their property tax bills, even for schools. This was Schrick yesterday morning explaining exactly what this is all about.
5: Well, we have a unique opportunity right now, right? right, if our taxpayers will allow us to take what we have right now on our tax bill, which is, you know, all of the debt we have to pay off one of our buildings, WBO, if we pay that off, we can shift those dollars over to operational expenses, okay, things for the classroom, et cetera, safety programs. And then there's no increase in the tax rate to the taxpayer. So it's an opportunity for us to just shift those dollars over. And that's why it's now. I mean, we could see that we were had a growing deficit. That's true. But now is the time. That debt will roll off at the end of this fiscal year, the very beginning of next fiscal year. So now is the time to do this.
1: How much is that debt at WBO?
5: That's a little over eight. That's about $12 million. We're making an $8 million payment this year, $4 million beginning of next year. So we have about $12 million left.
1: All right. So basically, Julie, they're refining. That's basically it. They want to pay. They want to get permission for the taxpayers to take money and that they already have and pay off William B. Renick School, be done with it. Then that frees them up for money for the rising costs. Greg Leone said earlier in that interview that state of Illinois is giving schools less money now. So it will not increase your property tax rate. Now, I did ask him, well, people's property taxes are still probably going to go up. Yep, but that's out of the hands of the school district. That's your assessor. Your assessor will assess how much your house should have to pay in tax, what your house is worth, and then you have to pay taxes based on what your house is worth. Now, I know that doesn't do anything for you now what it's worth. The only time what it's worth that it matters is when you go to sell it. But that's how you are. That's how they come up with your tax bill. They assess it, what the assessment valuation of your home is. So they are saying the property tax rate will not go up. In fact, Greg Leone pointed out that theirs has gone down over the last several years. But property taxes have still gone up because the value of your home has gone up. It's a double-edged sword. Hey, your house used to be worth $250,000. Now it's worth $300,000. But you don't realize that until you sell it. Oh, but your taxes have gone up because your house is worth more. Does that make sense? But Troy's saying, no, their property taxes, this will not increase your property taxes in any way, shape, or form. They just want flexibility with their cash. So that will be on the ballot in November.
3: Number three.
1: And last but not least, Julie, you're a movie gal. Have you seen the new Spider-Man yet?
4: Yeah, I'm a movie gal, but I am not a superhero movie.
1: You're not. Have you seen The Odyssey?
4: No, I have not.
1: Okay.
4: But I will probably watch that. But it's long, right?
1: So you're a little.
4: So I got to have time.
1: Okay.
4: I got to have time.
1: So I'm going to ask you, and this might be tough to figure out because I didn't prepare you or not. There's a list out of the best movie sequels of all time.
4: Really?
1: Yes.
4: Okay.
1: Top 15, as a matter of fact.
4: When
1: you think back to an incredible sequel, what would it be?
4: Could it be like more than one, though, or just a sequel?
1: Yeah, just a sequel. Now,
4: would it be, because I loved Lord of the Rings, and I just loved Lord of the Rings, okay, you know, the second one. But
1: so two that would have been Two Towers, right?
4: Yeah, or, okay. But the center movie of like a trilogy is always like the getting to know people.
1: Yeah, Redheaded Stepchild.
4: Yeah, so that's why Empire Strikes Back is one of my least favorite movies.
1: All right, stop right there.
4: Sequel.
1: Let me run down the list. I thought the best sequel that I've ever seen, and I've mentioned it a few times, and the reason I think it's the best sequel of all time is how they use the first episode in the second episode. It was 30 years in between.
4: Okay.
1: It was seamless. I thought Maverick, Top Gun Maverick, was the best sequel I've ever seen.
4: You know what? I liked that. I did. I was kind of leery about it, but yes, I did. I did enjoy that. Yes.
1: How they went back with Goose I thought, masterfully done. That's why if they do a third one, think about it. It's like Scent Almost Fire. If you're going to do another one,
4: it better be really good
1: because you're going to screw up the first one.
4: I'm scared about that.
1: Me too. All right, here we go. These are the best movie sequels of all time.
4: All right.
1: Number 15, I'm going to go quickly through the first 10, and then we'll slow down once we get to 5. Number 15 is Kill Bill, Volume 2.
4: I like the Kill Bills, yes.
1: Number 14, Spider-Man 2.
4: Okay, I don't.
1: Number 13, Mad Max 2, The Road Warrior from 1981.
4: Never seen it.
1: Yeah, not a Mad Max guy.
4: No, I'm not.
1: Number 12 is Toy Story 2.

0: Okay.
1: Well, is that the one with the white dog?
0: Is that the one with the neighbor who is, like, really mean?
1: I don't remember.
0: I don't know.
1: 1999. Number 11, 2017, Blade Runner, 2049. Number 10, Lord of the Rings, The Two Towers. Nicely done. Number 9, Before Sunset from 2004. Don't know what that is. 1987, number 8, Evil Dead 2, The Wrath of Khan from 1982, Star Trek 2. The Dark Knight from 2008 is number 6. Now, we get down to the nitty-gritty. Number 5, Terminator 2, Judgment Day.
0: Okay.
1: 1991. Number 4 from 1986, Aliens.
0: All right.
1: Number 3 from 2017.
2: Suddenly, spotlight. Me.
3: Bing! It's Phoenix Buchanan. Dad's celebrity client.
2: VIP, celebrity. Hate all that stuff. No, no. West End legend, that's all.
1: All right, that is Hugh Grant from Paddington 2.
0: Saw Paddington 1.
1: Yeah, never will see Paddington 1 or Paddington 2, or if there are any other Paddingtons. Not going to see it. Moving on to number 2. Another good call, Cronus.
4: Move along, little fella. We got a lot of work to do.
5: No. She'll help you, I will. Find your
0: Empire,
5: friend.
0: Right?
4: I'm not looking for a friend. I'm looking for a Jedi Master.
5: Jedi Master? Yoda. You seek Yoda.
4: You know him?
5: Take it to him, I will.
1: All right, that was good. Empire Strikes Back is number 2 and the number 1 sequel of all time.
6: 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I'll make a big thing about it. I know it was you, Fredo.
0: Oh, Godfather.
1: Yeah, Godfather 2 from 1974.
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0: Pritzker explaining why he, up to this point, is not pushed to cap rising property taxes, at least not at the state level. 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
1: Teacher Lauren Johnson returned all the graded essays but one. 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
1: The student wrote a new one about excellence. Instead of just grading an essay, Mr. Johnson changed a life. I am that student. I became a writer, and I wrote this to thank him.
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0: Welcome back to Illinois in Focus Weekend Edition from the Center Square. I'm Jim Talabonte, along with Illinois reporter Sean Reed. Sean, you're in the heart of it all in Springfield. You've been out there at the fair, so let's start with a hard-hitting, hard-nosed question here. How's that butter cow look this year?
5: Well, definitely interesting. We've got a couple more creatures than normal, a human and a dog as well. So it's definitely some interesting stuff. I will also mention the butter is recycled and has been for about 10 years. So it's been the same butter cow taking different shape every year. It's also hollow is something I learned this year. It kind of ruins the magic a little bit, but you know, it's not a solid butter cow. But yeah, some interesting stuff there.
0: I don't think Iowa's is either, but Iowa, of course, has had a legendary butter cow for a long time as well. Now, the state fair is, according to state officials, expected to generate about $100 million of economic impact. Now, the last time there was an actual study on this, according to Department of Agriculture Director Jerry Costello, it was more than 10 years ago, and he said it was about an $84 million economic impact, the state fair was, just the Springfield State Fair. For the 11 days of the fair. So he said, Costello did this week, that the current economic impact is probably over $100 million. However, the fair does come with costs as well. Taxpayers for this year's fair have invested about $190 million for infrastructure and programming. That's according to Costello. It runs through August 23rd at the state fairgrounds in Springfield and, of course, Illinois. As two state fairs, because not long after the fair in Springfield ends, then we've got the DeKalb State Fair in southern Illinois. Governor J.B. Pritzker at the fairgrounds, also multiple times this week, talked about the importance of the fairs to the economy. Both fairs, he mentioned, he said local retailers, suppliers, they all benefit. The fair has attracted tremendous crowds. Last year, the DeKalb State Fair, I believe, had a record crowd. And Springfield's fair in 2025 drew more than 723,000 people. Costello said it likely would have been more, likely would have been record-breaking, but there were two or three days of really intense heat that he thought may have driven down the crowd. So once again, it's a big event, a whole lot going on this year, and there's a miniature version of Route 66, the governor said, miles of smiles, celebrating the 100th anniversary of the Mother Road at the Illinois State Fair in Springfield. And Sean, you were at the fair on the Thursday morning where there was another new announcement in terms of state investment / spending at the state fair. If you can't give us some of the details on that.
5: Absolutely. The 366-acre property in Springfield, again, it sits along Route 66 or the historic Route 66 specifically, about $190 million has been invested by the state in the last few years as Pritzker has been governor. So some of that infrastructure spending has been from previous years. That was from Costello this on Thursday morning. And in the fiscal year budget, the current year, fiscal year 2027, the state is spending quite a bit for the actual processes and putting up the fair, putting on the fair, all of the operating budget for it. That number is about $15.5 million in the FY27 budget. Also, interestingly, Jerry Costello, the director of the Department of Agriculture, is paid about $214,000 directly from the state fair fund and as the appointee of the governor.

0: and another $500,000, which is distributed from the state's Fair and Exposition Fund to pay for membership dues of all Illinois students taking part in FFA, which Juliana Stratton, Lieutenant Governor, also was there Thursday, noted that that has really had a big impact and has actually helped bring more kids to the state fair every year. Beyond the operating costs, Prisker touted a lot of the state spending, specifically from his Rebuild Illinois initiative, his infrastructure spending plan. He noted $117.8 million put towards infrastructure at the fairgrounds in Springfield. And that includes last year, they demolished an old building that was condemned on the property. And he also noted that there's going to be a new project, like you mentioned, and that is a total upgrade of all of the electrical systems. There's over 150 buildings on this property, so it's going to be a very detailed thing, but a lot of wiring, a lot of electric work going to be done in the next year for the following state fair. And he did not put a price tag on this project just yet, so we'll have to see, but it's also going to be coming from the Rebuild Illinois spending plan. Pritzker also told me that told us as reporters that the spending was very justified. Again, he said the return on investment was paying off, and tourism has been really important this year and in recent years to local businesses and families all across the county where the fair is.
1: Yeah, State Fair continuing in Springfield. Of course, agriculture has always been a big part. Going back to the earliest days of the fair, agriculture has been a key focus. And leading into Fair Week, we had a legislative roundtable in Shirley, Illinois on Monday, and this was moderated by Illinois Farm Bureau President Philip Nelson. Governor Pritzker was there. His Republican challenger, Darren Bailey, was there as well. Independent candidate Colin Corbett was none too happy that he was not there. He said he was intentionally left out. And he said excluding the independent candidate denies Illinois farmers, rural communities, a real choice. That's what Corbett said in a statement to the Center Square. In terms of the Illinois U.S. Senate race, Republican Don Tracy was there. The Democratic nominee, Lieutenant Governor Juliana Stratton, was not in attendance. And her opponent, Don Tracy, criticized her, saying she was raising money on Martha's Vineyard instead of being there with Illinois farmers. But a lot of different topics came up at this legislative roundtable on Monday. And Darren Bailey, of course, part of his, campaign ticket line 4 years ago was he's a farmer. He's an Illinois farmer. And he said on Monday he's been a Farm Bureau member since 1982. And he called for, once again, as a number of Illinois Republicans have in the past, the calling for ending that death tax or at least matching the federal rates with the inheritance tax. Bailey saying we can preserve the family farm by matching the federal rates. And he said, I pray that goes away because I've been living under the same faith that you are in terms of that. And he also called for, Bailey did, a cap on property taxes. Bailey said that neighboring states, Iowa and Indiana, have passed 1% caps on property tax increases. And so he called for that as a way to relieve property taxes. Governor Pritzker took some issue with that, saying that, it's easy to talk about property tax caps, but property taxes are needed to fund local governments, to fund schools and parks and libraries and so on. The governor also touted his record on agriculture, said he just held a meeting with the Illinois Soybean Association last week that we covered at thecentersquare.com, and noting that he signed an agreement with the Indonesian government. And the key factor in those discussions, soybeans. Pritzker said that the memorandum of understanding with Indonesia would be likely to result in hundreds of million dollars in soybean sales. The governor also expressed support for that inheritance tax change, but that's something that just has not advanced in the General Assembly. House Bill 2677 would address that, or does address that. It was introduced in March of 2025, but it has not advanced, at least not up to this point, in the Illinois General Assembly. Now, you're listening to Illinois in Focus, and this is the weekend edition of Illinois in Focus, more at thecentersquare.com. I'm Jim Talabonte, along with Illinois reporter Sean Reed, as we continue discussing key issues around the state during the course of the last week and heading into the next week. And of course, it is State Fair Week continuing. In Springfield. And Sean, let's talk a little bit more about issues happening affecting state government. It was in the earlier part this past week that we heard more from the governor about what's happening in the Illinois House, the Speaker Welch, and potential solutions or potential progress in terms of this harassment working group. And what's the latest on that subject?
0: Well, Illinois House Speaker Emmanuel Chris Welch has faced a lot of questions from lawmakers regarding his handling of complaints against a former member, Harry Benton, and he announced that the chamber would be starting a working group that would aim to change policies on the reporting of sexual harassment and other, you know, HR issues. And that's obviously lawmakers solely taking place in this potential working group. But not staffers or anything specifically, but some have argued on both sides of the aisle that the working group really isn't needed, or at the very least, Welch needs to be a lot more transparent publicly about it. Governor J.B. Pritzker, real early this week, said based on the investigation report released by the Legislative Inspector General, the processes for victims and complainants to really come forward with reports of harassment just is not working, in his words. Pritzker, his claims come after Welch's public response to, people claiming that his office knew about some complaints against former Representative Benton about 3 years ago, and he didn't act on them, at least for a couple weeks, if not months. And there was only really action taken after Representative Benton had harassed another individual years later. Republicans have criticized Welch's previous reliance on working groups in the caucus for what they say is a way for the party in the supermajority to get out of even having public discussions on legislation that would otherwise be heard in committee hearings. So some interesting criticism there on the Republican side of the aisle. But State Representative Kelly Cassidy, a Democrat from Chicago, has really been critical of Welch even since he was running for Speaker within the House after Mike Madigan had left, and Welch's initial nomination, again, was opposed by Cassidy. And she said she wasn't asked to be involved in this working group and didn't confirm her involvement in any way before it was, you know, leaked to members of the press by a member close to the speaker. And she said prior to agreeing to serve on the working group, she asked a series of questions to Speaker Welch and wanted to make sure that this group would offer more than what she said was lip service or a PR stunt. And her questions were entirely not answered. And instead, her name was leaked as part of the process. She also contended that while the working group could be necessary, Welch didn't provide her any information to make her feel like the group would make progress or even start to make progress. And she said she was very disappointed. Some other representatives, Avalar, as well as Tracy Katz-Mull, Lisa Davis, Suzanne Ness, Amy Murray Briel, Teresa Ma, Cam Buckner, and a few others were announced to be in the group, according to Mays Jackson, a political advisor close with Welch. Since then, Representative Greg Johnson has also come out and said that he is not wanting to be involved in this working group, and he was also not asked and did not confirm that he would be part of it at all. Pritzker again said he thinks the group should work really quickly as the House doesn't have rules that protect victims while providing transparency, unlike he listed a number of different places, but that those included other state agencies in Illinois, a lot of the private sector, nonprofits, and, you know, other state legislatures. And he said there really doesn't need to be much discussion through a working group. They need legislation or rules in the House.
1: Yeah, it's interesting to talk to you that you mentioned Kelly Cassidy and that she was, right away, essentially, as soon as the list of names came out, she expressed her concerns and said, at least for the time being, she wasn't going to be a part of this. I talked to her just before, right about the time the corruption trial of Michael Madigan was getting underway, the former Illinois House Speaker, because she was there, and it was in the at time around, 2018, 2019 or so, that there were issues with people around Madigan and his inner circle accused of sexual harassment. You recall the names Kevin Quinn and Tim Mapes, some of his key aides. And I remember asking Kelly Caskey, if you dig back into the archives at thecentersquare.com, going back up there, you can find some of this reporting. But I asked her, well, how much have things really changed since that time? You know, back in when all this was happening around Madigan, it was the Me Too movement. He said, well, she said, well, things have changed a lot. And she said, things have changed under Speaker Welch. But she said there are still subtleties and those kinds of things. And so, and this was a couple of years ago. So I'd be really curious to see if she comes out and speaks more, aside from the statement she released, she speaks more publicly on these issues, because she's certainly not the only one, but she was one of those who was pretty vocal about Madigan relatively early in the process, at least when it started to appear that he was going to be in some trouble, not him personally for sexual harassment issues, but people around him, and thus that affecting his speakership. So stories that we'll continue to stay on top of at thecentersquare.com. And again, be sure to like and subscribe on all your favorite platforms. The Center Square also now on Apple News, so keep track of it there. I'm Jim Talamonte, along with our Illinois reporter, Sean Reed, who's in the middle of it all in Springfield. And speaking of Springfield, this week, we had the renaming of the State Armory, which has been vacant, a name for former Governor Jim Edgar. Some significant state dollars or state taxpayer dollars put into Sean remodeling this Springfield Armory.
0: The rebuilding or remodel of the office building, now known as the Jim Edgar Executive Office Building, will result in new offices and multiple floors of staff of agencies across the state, as well as the governor's support staff, all kind of taking up this new building. And again, it's being named after the former Republican governor and Governor Pritzker, who kind of put the namesake on the building early this week, said as his administration kind of works to get this building together, which it has cost the state quite a bit for the remodel, he thinks that his administration within it will be very hard at work, including the agencies that his administration oversees. He also said that the Department of Commerce and Economic Opportunity would be housed in the building, as well as a few others, such as Central Management Services and the Governor's Office of Management and Budget. So he said there's some opportunity for, you know, interagency work now that staffers may be kind of closer in their quarters. The 314,000 square foot building, which sits just across the street north of the Capitol, is being heavily renovated and has been being renovated for quite a little bit now. They've done some stabilization work on the structure itself and have since kind of finished that up in 2024. And construction workers are now in the process of literally raising the roof up to add a seventh floor onto the building. And so there's a bunch of internal renovations also happening. And it was previously projected that it would be completed by 2028. Now it seems like that might be an open and ending question, and, you know, might be another year or two either direction, depending on when they actually decide to get it done. So it just all depends on that. The whole project is about $122 million so far, and is part of, again, that Rebuild Illinois capital plan from the governor, and it comes alongside a lot of other redevelopment here at the Capitol grounds. $243.5 million redevelopment of the north wing of the Capitol, which displaced a lot of those executive staff offices in favor of creating a single public entrance for visitors, reporters, lobbyists, all of them, amid upping security through some of this redevelopment. Obviously, we've seen in past years some small threats to lawmakers at the state capitol, some lockdowns there, but it'll be interesting to see how this whole redesign works. It's part of a very long-term strategy to really build up the state capitol and the downtown area around it. And the Office of the Architect at the Capitol has a very large master plan, which includes multiple more phases of new buildings possibly being built for more executive staff offices and quite a bit of other stuff. But it follows, you know, the death of Governor Jim Edgar, who passed away just under a year ago now. And, you know, Senate President Don Harmon, who knew him, said that the dedication to Edgar was very fitting. And he believed that, you know, his time in office was really for the people that he served and not very much anyone else. So there was some nice words shared about the former governor as well.
1: Lots happening in Springfield, and of course we'll be staying on top of all of it at thecentersquare.com. And don't forget, in the last legislative session, there was a whole Springfield Capital District redevelopment project didn't get through, but we will be keeping an eye on that as we get into the fall veto session, because there was definitely a push from some Springfield area lawmakers to get that moving. At one point, it was part of

0: a Chicago Bears mega projects piece of legislation that went through the Illinois House but didn't clear the Senate. More on that coming up. You're listening to Illinois in Focus Weekend Edition. Let's switch gears, Sean, and talk about a story that's been an ongoing issue, a contentious one in Illinois, and that is the aid in dying law. Now, this was one that came into focus when Governor Pritzker went to Rome and chatted with Pope Leo XIV, and the Pope specifically advised him against signing this law that opponents said was essentially doctor-assisted suicide. The governor said he considered it, and he did end up signing it, and that law is close to taking effect, Sean, but we have a challenge in court, don't we?
1: We do. A group of medical professionals, a nursing home, and a Catholic bishop from the Archdiocese of Springfield are all suing two state department heads in an attempt to block the law from taking effect on September 12th. Again, known as the End of Life Options Act, it gives terminally ill patients with less than 6 months to live the choice to end their life medically through medication, but only after they meet a number of different requirements and pass some medical evaluations. The plaintiffs and the Thomas More Society, a nonprofit law firm, are challenging the law specifically on religious grounds in the U.S. District Court of Northern Illinois, and they contend that the law forces faith-based hospitals and practitioners to take part in administering the option, even if it goes against their beliefs and medical understanding. I spoke with Dr. Mary Keene, who's a physiatrist with Northwestern Medicine up in the Chicago suburbs, and she said, until the law came up, doctors and other healthcare professionals like nurse practitioners were taught that suicidal ideation was always a sign of psychological distress. It's been an interesting lawsuit to see. They have pushed for an injunction to block the law again from taking effect. I spoke with Michael McHale, who is the lead lawyer on the case himself, and he said that it was pretty similar to another law that's being blocked in federal court right now, which, you know, kind of does a similar thing and prevents, or enforces doctors who disagree with certain forms of treatment, forces them to kind of push any sort of benefit that may be kind of sold to patients, regardless of if they're in favor of it or not. They have to share all of the different types of treatment. Oftentimes that's for things like cancer and, you know, long-term disabilities and issues like that. So the lawsuit, he said, was very similar to other examples and their own. And I reached out to comment from the Department of Health and the Department of Financial and Professional Regulation, whose department heads are both listed on the lawsuit, and neither responded to a request for comment.
0: It's going to wrap it up for this week's show. Thanks so much for joining us. I'm Jim Talamonte, along with Sean Reed. Keep an eye on the Center Square. Sean's going to be covering everything going on around the State Fair and in Springfield, including Governor's Day coming up this week and Republican Day. Thanks for joining us again today. Keep up with these stories and more at thecentersquare.com.
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4: From ABC News, I'm Chuck Sievertson. Hurricane warning in Hawaii. Tropical storm Lala expected today to hit as a Category 1 hurricane, maybe smacking right into the Big Island. 2 feet of rain could cause mudslides as well as flooding.
5: People get into real trouble under the bridges, rapidly rising floodwaters, and they get trapped.
4: Honolulu Emergency Services Director James Ireland. Inches of rain leading to flooding in Ohio, Illinois, and Indiana. In Anderson, Indiana, ABC's Alex Perez.
6: We are back in the houses. It is chest deep water.
7: New evacuation orders in parts of the Midwest as storms slammed the region for the sixth night in a row. Outside Cincinnati, families in Harrison, Ohio, towed to leave areas near the Whitewater River, first responders searching neighborhoods.
8: We've lived here over 45 years and we've never seen anything like this ever.
7: All of Indiana under a state of emergency.
4: Flood watches in effect from Iowa to West Virginia. Rescuers breaking through earthquake rubble. Off the coast of Indonesia today, a magnitude 7.7 quake and then another one of 6.9. At least 38 people dead.
9: Dramatic video showing people terrified. You can see them running for safety and hear them screaming. Some even streaming out on motorbikes moving inland after a tsunami warning was issued. It was later lifted. The massive quake and a number of aftershocks shaking buildings, collapsing several homes, and causing concrete blocks to break off onto passengers waiting to board a ferry.
4: ABC's Lama Hassan. A campus shooting this morning. Virginia State University says a lockdown's lifted. Says outside the residence halls, police discovered 5 people shot, all in the hospital, 1 critical. In southern Lebanon, 11 people were killed in an Israeli air attack, 19 others injured, says the Lebanese health ministry. The Israeli military says it targeted terrorist infrastructure. You're listening to ABC News.
10: 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And yes, I told you so.
4: Action after a deadly military chopper crash. ABC's Jay O'Brien.
11: We've learned the Army has ordered a temporary grounding of all Apache helicopter training flights after that fatal crash this Wednesday near Fort Hood, Texas. Apache helicopters have a higher rate of incidents compared to other aircraft, but it's unclear exactly what caused this week's crash. And the Army saying Apache training flights will remain grounded until it has a better sense of exactly what went wrong here.
4: Helicopter crash happened during a maintenance test flight. Crashed, burst into flames, and ignited a grass fire. Those shock gloves that could be issued to ICE agents are not new. They are in use in some law enforcement agencies.
12: There's no burn marks. There's no darts to remove, and obviously there'd be no bullet holes. I mean, it just gains instant compliance, and there's no need for having EMS come or anything like that for a quick application like that. You get quick compliance, and it truly is an absolute de-escalation type tool.
4: Police Lieutenant Butch Gallion in Tennessee's Hawkins County says they've been using them for years. For 2 days in November, the Kennedy Space Center's historic shuttle landing facility will be open to the public.
13: November 7th and November 8th, NASA's Kennedy Space Center will open what was the once restricted and certainly historic shuttle landing facility to the interested public and host this multi-day celebration featuring world-class air shows, tech demonstrations, space exhibits.
4: NASA Administrator Jared Isaacman says the public will see NASA tech up close. Chuck Sievertson, ABC News.
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19: Good morning. Today is August 15th. It's a beautiful Saturday morning with all the rain in the world. And here is some interesting news. For all you KFC and Oreo lovers, KFC and Oreo have collaborated to create the fried chicken cookie. Stephanie, I know you how much you love KFC and how much you love Oreos. So I thought this would be the perfect story for you. KFC and Oreo have collaborated to create a fried chicken cookie, and if you're licking your lips, you might want to hear more about it first. The cookie has the typical Oreo chocolate wafers, but it isn't fried directly. Instead, the cream inside is 11 herbs and spices flavored. There's no actual chicken involved. Sadly, you can't get this crazy mashup in the U.S. For some reason, it's only available in China right now as part of Oreo's Playful Time Travel collection. They also have a retro popcorn-flavored Oreo. Absolutely disgusting. Stephanie, do you remember that time we tried like KFC flavored jelly beans?
20: Yep.
19: Yeah, that was just completely weird.
20: A very odd experience.
19: Right? Like, I don't know what.
20: It reminded me of Willy Wonka's Candy Factory. Yeah. And trying to make a meal in a candy. But clearly. Not nutritionist.
19: No, not at all. So that's KFC flavored Oreos, which can only be found in China. And you know what? Quite frankly, they can stay there.
20: I'm okay with that.
19: So, Stephanie, one thing that you and I like to do all the time is insult each other. Would you say that's an accurate response?
20: Yes. Yeah. In a fun and loving way. Let's make that clear.
19: I mean, that's true. We have fun with it. But there are a lot of insults.

0: So here are 10 insults so clever that you don't realize you're being roasted. Someone said intelligence has been chasing you all your life, but you have always been too quick for it. That's not clever at all. You're the first person I've known who has actually met their full potential. That one's pretty good. You speak with great certainty for someone who hasn't finished thinking. That sounds like someone we know. Stephanie.
1: What's the next one?
0: The acoustics in your head must be amazing. That is also you. You don't seem burdened by self-awareness. Well, I could use all of these on you. This is great. You remind me, this one is kind of mean. You remind me that evolution is a process, not a promise.
1: That's me to you.
0: I'd explain it to you more slowly, but I don't think speed is the problem. I don't think your train of thoughts has a destination. You possess a mind completely unbroken by the burden of original thought. That one's pretty neat. And you've mastered the art of answering questions nobody has asked. So if you really feel the need to put down somebody today, there you go.
1: I thought there were some rough questions in school classes, and then I went to college, and there are some people that are willing to ask literally just about anything.
0: Yeah, I always enjoy a good insult. Like, if you can insult me, like, in a new way, I'm like, that's pretty good. I once had a gentleman do a your mom joke that was so epic, like, I couldn't even be mad. Maybe I'll tell that story today. It was pretty, pretty epic. But Stephanie.
1: Pretty good.
0: What else is happening today? Yeah. Don't worry, I'm going to tell you.
1: Oh, that's good. Okay.
0: Preseason is underway today. The Browns are taking on the Bears at 12 o'clock at Soldier Field, and the Panthers are taking on the Bills. Stephanie, I am so glad.
1: Wait, the Chiefs play today, too. The Chiefs play the Rams.
0: Oh, you're right. The Vikings are playing the Giants. The Rams are playing the Chiefs at home. The Jaguars are playing the Saints. And yesterday, the Commanders beat the Dolphins 20-7. And we always like to say
1: shout
0: that preseason isn't that important, but, you know, I'm just glad that football
1: is
0: back. And so in response, we're gonna play a little ditty real quick about the last time the Browns played the Bears.
2: Are one of the better teams in the NFL.
3: And we're the Cleveland Browns.
2: We've pretty much exceeded all expectations anyone had for us this season.
3: And we're the Cleveland Browns.
2: I know you are, and unfortunately for your sake, I fear that you always will be. Okay. Anyway, we get the ball first.
0: That is, of course, Drew Allen, who does a wonderful job of just saying, and we're the Cleveland Browns. It just dunks on them all the time. Thank you, Drew Allen, for that wonderful clip. I'm sure the Bears fans appreciate it. But, yeah, Chiefs versus Rams, that should be a good one for you. And then the Bears should just destroy the Browns. Again, it's all preseason. No one really cares. We're just glad that football is back.
1: Yes, and a shout-out to my friend Brandy, who's actually working the tailgate at the Chiefs game.
0: Nice.
1: Today.
0: Nice.
1: Yeah. Although, down there, it's super hot today, so... Brandy, please stay cool.
0: Yeah, I'm not sure if I'd rather take super hot or, like, the weather we have now, honestly.
1: Well, the problem with the weather we have now, too, is it's just been ultra-humid as well. And that hasn't helped the feel of it. But, hey, at least we're not in Hawaii right now and avoiding the hurricane that's about to pummel Big Island and potentially Oahu.
0: Very true. Very true. You're listening to Behind the Scenes here. 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

0: Sure, it's a beautiful morning. You're listening to Behind the Scenes here on 1340 WJOL, Will County's News Talk Sports. I am Donovan. She is Stephanie. She is at home right now. And I am in the studio.
1: It was a rough early morning, so I was not able to get.
0: But still glad that you can be joining us, Stephanie.
1: Of course.
0: So.
1: Drive-in, was it?
0: Oh, I'm sorry. Go ahead.
1: How was the drive-in?
0: It wasn't too bad. Coming southbound from, Naperville on 55 wasn't bad. It looked like there was a little bit of problems going northbound right at the Weber Road exit, but who knows. But the rain, of course, stopped as soon as I got to the studio, which was great because it rained the entire way I was here. But, that's usually how it goes, right?
1: It does. Yeah.
0: Just rains.
1: At least it wasn't while I had to get in.
0: At least it wasn't what?
1: Raining as you got in, like from car to the building, hopefully.
0: Oh, no, it was. It rained all the way up until...
1: I tried.
0: Up until I stepped into the building. And now it's... it's not clear, but it's not like downpouring like it was.
1: Waited for you to get inside.
0: Yeah, gotta love the luck, right? If I didn't have that luck, I wouldn't have any. So, besides all the wonderful news that we reported on, today is National Relaxation Day. So make sure you take a moment.
1: Sounds like a good thing.
0: Just sit back and relax however you need to. If it's breathing exercises, if it's playing video games. Just remember, it's National Relaxation Day. You're allowed to relax today. It's National Lemon Meringue Pie Day, which, Stephanie, I know you like lemons.
1: Lemon.
0: Like the leaky leaky. I know you like lemons, but I don't think we've ever gotten a consensus on whether or not you like lemon meringue pie.
1: I don't know if I've actually tried a legit lemon meringue. I don't know the answer to that, actually. That would be a question more for, my parents, if we ever had lemon meringue growing up, because I don't recall having it, in my adult years. So it might be something to try.
0: Sure.
1: Although, I am excited for the candy peels I made. They should be less tacky today and just about ready to eat.
0: Yeah, would you like to... That's part of the reason why I was all happy that it was National Lemon Meringue Day. Would you like to explain to everyone what lemon peel candies you made yesterday?
1: Well, I actually used a melon, and it wasn't like your typical cantaloupe or the green melon you typically find or is a little bit more common for family parties and get-togethers and things like that. We had gotten this larger than football size, but football shaped melon that was more orangish, not a cantaloupe though. And it had a mellow flavor to it. So when I candied the peels, I added our passion fruit orange guava juice. And I had to stop myself from drinking that candy liquid after it cooled. I would take a spoon out and cool it down so I could taste it. And I had to stop myself because it was so good. So I did that. And then we had to lay them out in a single layer because they were so tacky. Because I had forgotten to cover them in granulated sugar when we're done.
0: Mm-hmm.
1: But now that they're separated, covered in sugar, everything, they're just an old-fashioned candied treat. So I know in Hawaii we used to eat them. I don't know about out here. But they are delicious.
0: Sorry.
1: Mm-hmm.
0: Yeah, they were pretty good. I thought they were lemon. I did not realize that you had done it.
1: It's a melon. Mm-hmm. I do plan on doing it with lemon. Lemon is the more common fruit used, or one of the more common fruits used. We'll also do it with watermelon peels.
0: Okay.
1: You just have to make sure you get enough of the white layer off of the rind, because that's what actually brings a lot of that bitterness. And if you soak it overnight after you boil it for 10 minutes, it takes away a lot of that bitterness. So it's literally just a candied sweet. It's candy, basically, at that point. But in the peels, that's where you get also a lot of your nutritional value, too. And so with melons and lemons and things that we tend to peel, we lose a lot of that. And there's also decent fiber in fruit peels, too. So there are some benefits to candy fruit peels.
0: Yeah, I didn't realize that you'd use the rest of that that makeshift pog that we had to boil it. I seriously thought that was just water and sugar.
1: No, we weren't crazy about the actual juice because it was it was thicker than most and just the flavor blends was a little off.
0: Mm-hmm.
1: But because it was thicker and because of the balance of it, I was like, you know, this melon might actually work with it. And I was just so happy it did because it, I'm pretty sure that's part of the reason I couldn't stop eating or drinking the juice, because it was just, a lot more sugar added. Probably why I had some more pain last night, but delicious and totally worth it. The cat's mad at me because I won't let her attack me.
0: Of course she is. Well, you can tell her to chill, to chill out, because it is Ash for the months. Beside it being, the national days, there's always ongoing national months. This month, because I don't think we mentioned
1: right now,
0: it last week.
1: Short bowel syndrome month.
0: It's National Wellness Month, and it's also National Dog Month. So you can tell her to chill out. Because it's not our month.
1: It's not about you right now. Yeah. It's about the dogs.
0: Yeah, exactly. Exactly. But we'll be doing a little bit more catching up here after this break. You're listening to Behind the Scenes with Donovan and Stephanie here on 1340 WJOL, Will County's News, Talk, Sports.
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2: A part of our community's rich tradition, St. Peter Evangelical Lutheran Church at 310 North Broadway Street in Joliet has been sharing the gospel of Jesus Christ for over 165 years and has the nation's longest-running continuous Sunday morning broadcast beginning in 1926. 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We'll be right back.

0: You're listening to Behind the Scenes here on 1340 WJOL, Will County's News Talk Sports. I am Donovan. She is Stephanie, currently laid up at home with all of the animals.
1: Yep. Totally enjoying it, too.
0: So, Stephanie, besides everything that we talked about that happened this week, some other good things happened this week. First off, your cousins came to visit.
1: They did. Always a fun time. We've actually had multiple cousins visit this summer, which has been fun.
0: And they went to go see the Sox game on
1: I thought it was Sunday, also Monday?
0: I can't remember.
1: Wednesday.
0: Was
1: they
0: it?
1: Went after we saw them.
0: Oh, okay.
1: But it was also nice. I thought it was nice for Aiden to also have someone that was a little closer in age for him to hang out with.
0: Yeah.
1: The joys of being the oldest cousin in the family. On both sides, not even just our side or my side, but on your side of the family too, he's the oldest. So I feel like he's always, when we're with family, he's unfortunately always the oldest.
0: Well, not on my side of the family, not quite. He does have some much older cousins on from my aunt's side.
1: Some boys, so harder to see.
0: But yeah, speaking of Aiden, we also registered for classes. So both Aiden.
1: They did. I was very proud.
0: College of DuPage. For various things. He's knocking out some core classes with a little bit of HVAC thrown in there. And I am somehow, I have to take a math placement test.
1: Which I thought that was kind of funny because you've taken other classes that those credits did transfer. It's just the actual prerequisites did not.
0: Yeah, none of my basic math, none of my basic English.
1: Very interesting.
0: I'm not quite sure how I took Psych 202 and statistics without any of my core classes, right. But all right. I think what it was is my military files didn't transfer over. Because you get certain credits just from the nature of being in the military. Like, they assume that you know all about PE. So, you never have to take a PE class again.
1: I mean, with the amount of PT you do, you should assume that you know something about taking care of yourself.
0: Yeah, exactly. And then they assume that you know basic math, and they assume that you know basic English. I just don't think that any of that transferred over, so I got to work on that next week. Because I definitely don't want to take a math placement test. But they did find an interesting workaround. They were like, well, you can take, what is it, environmental biology. Because apparently that somehow satisfies the math requirement. Because they were like, well, you could take chemistry or you could take environmental biology. And I was like, I'll take biology. I like biology a whole lot more than I like chemistry. And with chemistry, if I get a teacher that I need to argue with, I will definitely argue with them. Whereas biology, I don't quite know enough to like argue. So, no, I'll take biology.
1: Knowing you
0: to be safe. It's kind of like when I called you to tell you, hey, I'm entering to learn or to start my journey on becoming Master of Library Services. Or masters of library services. I'm like, I'm doing the responsible thing for once and not taking classes where I know that I can argue with the teacher or something that I definitely already know and I'm just in it for the certificate saying that I know it. Like,
1: I was very proud of you for that because I know you could have taken the easy out and done the film studies or whatever. The whole point of going to school is to also try to help you further yourself. And in order to do that, you have to learn new things, not just reiterate what you already know.
0: Right. So that's what I'm going to school for. Trying to become a librarian. Looking at, like, looking things up.
1: Which I think is perfect for you.
0: I'm not sure. Like, I've gone back and forth on whether or not it's perfect for me. Because, I mean, in the end, it is a lot of record keeping. And
1: true.
0: That's not my strongest suit. Like, it definitely is when I need it to be, but I don't enjoy it. I don't like doing it. I will pass that job off to someone else. But, like, I do like...
1: I think there's more to it than that, though. And I think that's also important to remember, is any career you go into, there's going to be something that you don't fully
0: actually like about it, yeah.
1: Like, there's always... Yeah, there's always going to be components. But it's up to you to find what you do enjoy and what you do like about it.
0: Right. Even being in, I mean, so, you and I go back and forth on radio all the time about the thing, like the things we like, the things we don't like, things that could be done better, things that could be done better but no one's listening. Like,
1: right.
0: So I'd imagine it's the same as being a librarian. I have no idea. I just know that I like to work with books. Record keeping isn't that bad. And like I said, if I could pass it off, I definitely will. But, I mean, I also did all the record keeping for all the leaflets, pamphlets, handbills, posters, radio broadcasts, television broadcasts that we did in Afghanistan. And I did that well. So, I mean, I had to teach myself... what's the Microsoft one that lets you do queries and all that? Like the one step above Excel. I can't remember. But yeah.
1: I think I recall what you're talking about, but it's been years since I've done it too. I think that's doing queries. I actually like that part. Like, research, I had no problem, especially the setting up of. I actually enjoyed setting up research projects and helping to make sure that it was a legit, well-thought-out study that was going to actually help find the answers that you were looking for. It wasn't just a study that you were doing just to do.
0: Right.
1: Which was the problem with, like, I helped other classmates kind of navigate that because people were just doing studies just to complete the project, and the teacher had already, or the professor

0: good use of your downtime. And I was like, okay, cool. Well, I guess I'll learn this because this will help, you know, with the databases that we're trying to build and some of the other things that we're trying to do. And the ones that we were using was just an Excel spreadsheet. And I'm like, no, we need a little bit more than just Excel. You know, like, this is just giving me, like, basic data of what it was. At the time, it wasn't even telling us where we were placing stuff, which is what we're supposed to be doing, or the effects that it had. It just was like, we printed 30,000 leaflets and we dropped them here. And this is what they said. And it's like, okay, well, I don't know any of the effects that those leaflets had. For all I know, all they did was carpet the countryside of Afghanistan and, I don't know, provide them with a way to wrap up their, like, French fries with the newspapers, which is true, because that's exactly what they did with them. So, just, we needed more information. We needed to know what was effective and what wasn't, and there was nothing in place for that. So, it's just like, fine, I'll do it, because besides, well, for that deployment, besides being a newspaper editor and, you know, having to write and make sure that the translators were doing their job and, like, double-checking them and proofreading some of the most interesting newspaper articles that I've ever had to read and being a liaison with the actual Afghan, like, newspaper that we were using to print ours, I had enough time to learn new Microsoft programs and try to figure it out on my own. On top of the two times a week convoys that we would go on and everything else you do when you're deployed.
1: Mm-hmm.
0: Speaking of so there's this whole thing with the USS Abraham Lincoln. Stephanie, I know you have friends in the Navy. Have any of them talked to you about that?
1: No, not yet.
0: I mean,
1: I also have to check to see if, like, because my cousin is in the Navy too, or I have a cousin-in-law that are in the Navy. So I'll have to reach out to them to see if they, or my friend as well. Because my friend, I don't know if he's deployed right now.
0: Yeah, I know a couple of Navy vets, which I realize is vastly different, just because.
1: Which is bad.
0: Because, I mean, I found myself thinking the same thing. I'm like, okay, they've been at sea for 265 days. Like, I was on a mountainside for I don't know how long. Almost a year. So comparable. But at the same time, I'm like, okay, my deployment is vastly different from theirs. Like, yeah, I was on the mountainside, but I was also, like, just the nature of my deployment. Like, we had funds to throw around. And if we wanted food, we could always just go out to the national or right down to the village and buy food from the locals, right? Can't quite do that on a ship. But they also
1: not as thinking, easily now.
0: Say again?
1: Not as easily.
0: No. But also, up until yesterday, it had me thinking, because I was like, that a carrier isn't just a carrier. For those of you who don't know, like, it's an entire carrier group. Like, an aircraft carrier can't just support itself. Yes, it's a floating city. It's huge. It can do a lot by itself, but, like, aircraft fuel is stored on a separate ship. You have destroyers and other ships to help protect the aircraft carrier, you know? So it's like, it's not just the Abraham Lincoln. It's the Abraham Lincoln carrier group. So what's going on with all those other ships? And then it came out, like, a couple days ago that, yeah, some other ships are, like, feeling the hardship, too. And I was like, okay, this now makes a little bit more sense. Because when the initial stories came out, like, it didn't. I'm like, I don't know much about the Navy. I can't imagine a Navy captain letting his ship get this bad, you know? Because if there is one thing I know about

0: the Navy. It is like the Navy's pretty traditional. Like they have a lot of weird nuances that they like to partake in. Like officers can only eat at this certain time, and you can only eat at this certain time, and all the other things that go along with being in the Navy, which is why I just couldn't, because like there's no way that I would be able to keep up with this.
1: I wonder if it's still that way.
0: If it's what?
1: If it's still that way. Or if anything about that has changed. I know the Navy likes to stay traditional. I mean, all of our military likes to maintain tradition. But I'm wondering what of those nuances have stayed the same and what have changed.
0: I mean, possibly. I know when I joined the Army in 99, there are a lot more traditions than there were when I got out in 2015, just because of the nature of like how the military changed. I went from a military that had just got done with the Cold War. There were small little conflicts going on here and there. When I first joined, the biggest thing that anyone had to worry about was like Kosovo, if anybody remembers that, or Bosnia. Missed my Kosovo deployment in 99 or 2000. And then 2001 hit, and like everything changed, you know? Like from our tactics to our traditions, it was just like we don't have time to like do a military ball once a year for, you know, for giggles. Like we're deploying, we're going out, and we're doing stuff. Even the way we fought, like before, it was, you know, hit the ground, look for cover, or hit the ground, fire from the prone. And then as things evolved, it was now like, nope, you're going to look for cover, you're going to stay standing because you have body armor on. What's going to protect you more, like the ground or your body armor that's designed to take a bullet? Like, no, you stand, you present your chest, and you fight. So lots of changes go on just due to the nature of war and the world changing. So yeah, you're right, maybe some of the traditions got just canked because it was like, it was, yeah, it's a fun tradition and it's great when you have the time to do it, but we ain't got the time because we have to go out and fight. Like there's other things we have to do. And then like even small things, like when I joined the military, it was very, very traditional for if you got a new badge, particularly if you got an airborne badge or anytime you got promoted, you would get a blood promotion or you would get your blood wings, where everybody in your company would just swing by and like punch your new badge on you. And now, like even when I got out, that was considered hazing, so you couldn't quite do it anymore.
1: Mm-hmm. All right.
0: And then even some of, yeah, I don't know. The Navy, at least on the Army side, things started getting weird when I was getting out. Like we used to, for people's birthdays, we used to make them a cake. And that was literally like making them a cake. We would just get eggs and milk and flour and just pour it on them to make them a cake.
1: Mm-hmm.
0: And then we weren't pricks about it. Like that would happen, and then we would go, we would dry clean their uniform, we would shine their boots, we messed them up, and then we take them out for their birthday. Like there's always a component of like you're gonna get hazed, but you're getting hazed because we like you, and we're gonna take you out, and we're gonna fix everything that we just did. Like this is just like it was just a fun time, and then you knew when it came to your birthday, you were going to become a cake, and then everybody was going to take you out. Like it was just one of those things where it was like
1: fun.
0: Say again.
1: That sounds like fun.
0: Yeah, it always was. I mean, every unit had their own like small little thing. Like we had one where we would take them out. Well, no, I can't really say that one. There's some things
1: I'm a little more to that story.
0: On the air. But Let's just say that we would take them out.
1: It's sad that I already know where that story is going.
0: Yeah, we would try to humiliate them, and we would just sit there and time them to see how long it took them to figure it out. And then after that, we'd take them out for real. And just be like, okay, yeah, that was all good and fun. That was good and fun for us. Look, next time when there's a new guy, you get to hang out with us. But you're the new guy, so you're getting messed with right now. All right, come on, let's all go out and, like, hang out and have fun.
1: Yeah.
0: We had one new guy who just, it didn't pick up, and 2 hours later, we're like, is he okay? So we go in there, he's like, this is great, where have you guys been? And we're like, all right, cool. I guess this is where we're hanging out tonight. Like
1: you're glad you're good.
0: Yeah, right. Like you're having a nice good time. That's what this is all about. But hey, whatever. Big Samoan guy too. Never like huge. So like nobody wanted to mess with him. Nicest guy though.
1: That makes me miss my friend.
0: Yeah.
1: I had a really good. We would call him my brother, or like we all called our brother basically. In Hawaii, like, everyone's kind of like your brother, your auntie, your uncle, yeah, like, all of that. But, like, a few years ago, my friend Tassi passed away and everything. But he was, like, the best guy. But, yeah, big Samoan guy, but, like, the softest heart. Just loyal to, like, no, to like every degree. I don't know how that phrase goes, but just like the best guy. He always had your back, no matter what. Like, oh god, he was such a good guy. I miss him. I do. Sorry, not to bring that down at all, but.
0: Yeah. Well, to tell a real quick story about this Samoan guy. So he. In the military, if you need to, you're allowed to get, like, a second job. And he was a big, stocky Samoan guy. And he had a very affluent nature. Let's put it that way.
1: Okay.
0: So he shows up to this one club that we used to frequent. And he's like, hey, I'd like a job as a bouncer. And they're like, okay, you're big, but really? Like, you? And he goes, yeah.
1: Mm-hmm.
0: And they're like, oh, okay, sure, can you prove how tough you are? And he goes, yeah. And he goes over and he lifts up this car and drops it and he goes, how's that? And they're like, all right, cool. Like,
1: okay, you're hired. That's awesome.
0: But yeah, greatest guy. But on that note, we do hope that everybody deployed, no matter where you're deployed or what you're doing, I'm going to make fun of you just because that's my nature, you know, and I deployed 5 times to Afghanistan and once to Iraq. I can judge your deployment just a little bit in a fun way, but
1: I think that's the part that people tend to forget too, is that it is a fun and loving way. And usually that comes across, especially for those that know you, but like, even from those that don't know you, it usually comes across pretty easily in people.
0: Well, it's like when people tell me they deployed to Qatar, and I'm like, seriously, you deployed to Qatar? I got drunk in Qatar, like, while I was deployed. Like, that, okay, cool, good on you. You went to a cruise while you were in Qatar? Yeah, real hard there, guy. But at the same time, you're still being taken away from your family. Exactly. There's still stuff going on. And
1: yeah.
0: You do, I mean, the past couple of weeks have proven it. You can still die in a perfectly, quote-unquote, safe environment from training exercises,
1: right,
0: from stupid people doing stupid things. So, to all our service people out there, all the family members of service people out there, we do keep you in our thoughts. Like I said, it's the military thing. We're all going to make fun of the Air Force, unless you're the Coast Guard. We're all going to make fun of the Coast Guard. Then we're all going to make fun of the Air Force. Then we're all probably going to make fun of the Navy. And then the Marines are going to make fun of the Army. And that's just the way it is. But the second someone else tries to make fun of us, it's like, no, all of us are on you. Like, no, you don't get to make fun of my Air Force brethren. My Air Force brethren saved my life twice. So

0: screw you. I'll make fun of them. Yeah. You do not have that right. And they know that I'm making fun of them out of love because, like I said, they saved my life twice. So.
1: That makes sense.
0: So for all those deployed, all those with family members deployed, all the family members who have those deployed, we appreciate you. We love you. We hope everything is going all right. And we hope things get better for you in the future here shortly. And with that little seriousness, we're going to take a quick break. 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

0: You're listening to Behind the Scenes here on 1340 WJOL, Will County's News Talk Sports. So, Stephanie, we have about 8 minutes left. What would you like to... We still have to do the our favorite segment.
1: Am I the butthole?
0: Yes, ma'am. Am I the butthole? Of course, we can't say the word that it means, but, you know.
1: We can still get the message across.
0: Yes. So this one's rather long and might take up the rest of the time, but let's go for it. So.
1: Sounds good. Let's go.
0: User Totera on the subreddit, and am I the butthole? Just not with the word, but my husband and I live in the Great Lakes region. We are both professionals, and we have children in high school, college. We've done reasonably well and have built up significant savings, but we're definitely not wealthy enough that $300,000 is money we can just give away. My parents are in a bad financial situation. They own a house but are heavily in debt on it, so they live in the basement and rent out the main floor. They believe they have about $400,000 in equity. We think they're being wildly optimistic. They have a large mortgage with significant penalties, a HELOC, and a property values, and property values have fallen. We think they'd be lucky to walk away with $200,000, possibly much less. Earlier this year, they found an apartment they like for around $300,000 and asked us to co-sign a loan to buy it. We refused because of their financial history. Instead, we offered to buy the apartment ourselves and let them live there for a fraction of market rent. They loved the idea, we just needed several months to arrange our finances. This is still a major commitment for us. We have children on our own retirement to fund. The reason we can justify spending $300,000 is that we'd own the property. We'd essentially be moving part of our retirement savings

0: into real estate while giving my parents secure, affordable housing. Eventually, we could sell it to fund our own retirement. We finally got everything arranged and told them we were ready. Now they've decided the apartment they wanted 6 months ago is too small and they couldn't possibly live there. Instead, they found a much more expensive condo they liked. The condo fees alone are over $1,100 a month. They insist that they can afford it because they're counting on getting $400,000 for the house. The problem is, they now seem to think the money we were prepared to spend buying an apartment is essentially their $300,000. Their position is that if we're willing to spend that much helping them, why not just give them the money so they can combine it with their equity and buy what they actually want? I can see how our position might seem controlling. We'll spend $300,000 helping you out, but only if we own the property. But to us, there's an enormous difference between investing $300,000 in an asset we own and simply giving away $300,000 of our family's savings. Our offer still stands. We'll buy a reasonable apartment around the original price, own it, and let them live there very cheaply. If they want the expensive condo instead, that's their choice, but we're not giving them $300,000. So they want to know, am I the butthole for offering to buy my parents a home but refusing to just give them the money? I would say no.
1: Yeah, I would have to agree with that.
0: Like, having been in very dire financial straits before, and, you know, even given our current situation, it's like, I don't want the money. I want it taken care of, you know? Like, I wouldn't want the $300,000. I would much rather have, like, a stable place to live.
1: Yeah, exactly. And honestly, I feel like having a stable place to live is going to be a lot more relieving, like, stress-wise. Because you're not going to be fretting about all the other fees and all that. But that's something that their parents have to realize. And it doesn't sound like that's going to be an easy thing to occur. But it is not. That is on their parents to recognize that. That's not on them.
0: Right. So it seems, reading through the subreddit, like, a lot of people are just like, yeah, you're not the butthole. If anything, you're being way too generous by, you know, offering for them to live there, somebody
1: completely buying it out. Value. Yeah.
0: Like, and that's very generous of them. I'd have taken that in a heartbeat. Like, yeah, okay, cool. Like, yeah, you own the property, but you're letting us live here for pennies on the dollar? Sweet. Like, yeah, I'll take that. And over here, what else can I help you with, you know?
1: Right.
0: That was a relatively tame Am I the Bubble segment. We have about
1: two minutes. Shorter than you expected.
0: Yeah, right.
1: I was going to ask you, because I am working on this book project and gathering together others that deal with GI issues to help provide and create the book.
0: Mm-hmm.
1: But what do you do? Because I'm doing it for more, like, so people can have this therapeutic output as well. Because I recognize, like, we go beyond our diagnoses, right? We go beyond the pain and the management of medications, appointments, etc. Like, that basically rule and regulate our lives. So I want to be able to put light on things that we enjoy, so that, and writing is one of them that I enjoy, as well as art. And so what do you do to help provide yourself that therapeutic outlet?
0: Me?
1: Everyone uses, I know what you do. I'm just saying, but how is that therapeutic for you? I think that's more what I'm looking for.
0: You're talking about for me specifically?
1: Yeah.
0: I play video games. You know that. I play video games and I read.
2: Yeah, I know that.
1: But how does that help you? Like, how does that help you deal with your everyday stressors?
0: Because I was told long ago, and we only have like 50 seconds left, so I'll make this quick. I was told long ago that you need to define what your life, what life is to you. Like, not what life means to you. You need to, like, very clearly define it. So for me, life is a puzzle, or life is a game, depending on, like, who I'm with, right? Or what I'm doing. Sometimes it's a game to win.
1: Yeah.
0: Sometimes it's a puzzle to solve. So then you take that and you apply it to the rest of your life. When I play video games, it's a puzzle. How do I beat this boss? How do I get to this max level? How can I more efficiently get what I need? And so it's something that it's a puzzle. It keeps my mind occupied, but it's also something that's inconsequential. We have to go. 3 seconds left. God bless America. Thank you for listening.
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4: From ABC News, I'm Mike Dubusky. A major tropical storm is right now barreling towards Hawaii's Big Island. ABC's Melissa Adan is in Hilo, Hawaii, where she says it's not just the high winds and rain that's drawing concern.
5: Now, there's also the question of Kilauea, the massive volcano erupting here. Some studies suggest volcanic gases can make storms produce more lightning. But when we're talking about more than 2 feet of rain falling on these massive volcanoes and mountains, the biggest threat will be mudslides.
4: About 180 National Guard members have been positioned across the state to support rescue operations. Meanwhile, the death toll in Indonesia has risen again. Now at least 47 people have been killed following a magnitude 7.7 earthquake and a series of strong aftershocks. Rescuers right now trying to break through the rubble left behind by those quakes. Quake initially triggered fears of a tsunami and a warning from Indonesia's meteorology, climatology, and geophysics agency. However, those warnings have since expired. Luigi Mangione now pleading guilty to federal stalking charges in the killing of Brian Thompson, the UnitedHealthcare CEO who was shot and killed in New York City in late 2024. ABC's chief investigative correspondent Aaron Katursky asks what's next for Mangione.
6: Mangione's guilty plea at federal court comes just weeks before the start of his state murder trial. His attorneys are already asking a court to dismiss it, saying a second prosecution would amount to double jeopardy. This may be his shot to convince the federal judge to give him something other than life in prison when he's sentenced in December. Whatever time he ends up serving, Mangione is also signaling his preference to serve it in a federal, not a state prison that could be more crowded and more violent.
4: Mangione's admission included a detailed outline of how he tracked down Thompson by posing as an investor and using a 3D printer to make the gun involved in the shooting. You're listening to ABC News.
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4: The lockdown at Virginia State University has now been lifted after a shooting there early this morning. 5 people were injured, one of them critically, outside the school's residence halls. Police have not yet made any arrests. The United Arab Emirates is now accusing Iran of firing on a ship attempting to cross the Strait of Hormuz. It follows attacks on 2 vessels on Thursday. ABC News national correspondent Stephen Portnoy says it comes just a day after President Trump claimed the Strait would become a U.S. territory.
8: President Trump addressing a crowd of police officers on Long Island, calling the U.S. blockade of Iranian ports an unstoppable wall of steel.
9: No ships get through unless we want them to.
8: The stalemate continuing, with the president struggling to achieve a lasting agreement. The UAE alleges Iranian forces fired on 2 oil tankers trying to cross the strait Thursday. gas

0: Prices in the U.S. now averaging $4.07 a gallon, up 19 cents in the past month.
1: Tributes today in the U.K. after a Cambridge professor was found dead yesterday. Sociologist Jason Arday had just days ago stepped away from his job at the school amid scrutiny over plagiarism allegations. Kehinde Andrews, an author and professor of black studies there, says he had dinner with Arday on Monday to support him.
2: This has been going on for him for 3.5 years. As soon as he became professor at Cambridge, there were those people who didn't believe that there should be a black person in that role.
1: Arday denied the allegations that had been made against him. I'm Mike Dabusky, ABC News.
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11: Hello and welcome into the show. Please follow the show on social media at Pete McMurray. And if you miss anything on the show, we post it all, folks. 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And please subscribe. Just click that button. Let's say hello to Lisa Katara. Is everyone on vacation? I feel like the last 2 weeks in July and August, people are just gone. Everybody's gone.
7: I mean, you got to cram it in because school is school. It's schooling. School is school. It's here.
11: Charlie McMurray goes back to college this weekend. He's a senior. And I keep reminding him, I'm like, Charlie, talk to your counselor. Just make sure you're graduating on time. Did you realize that you have to book your hotel now for graduation?
7: Oh, yeah. Yeah, because everyone's insane. It's like saving a chair by the pool. People do it like 3 years in advance. Before their kids even accepted to the college, they booked the graduation room.
11: I had no idea. And I'm talking to my buddy's wife, and she's like, have you booked your hotel room? I go, for what? The football season? She's like, no, graduation. I go, next May? What?
7: Yeah, book it now, dude.
11: I already did, Lisa, on the app. Actually, I have two, just in case.
7: And you're why some other family is freaking out that they can't find a room.
11: Well, the reason I have two is because Charlie's godmother, my wife Sarah's sister, Ann, may show up, or Charlie's godfather and brother Dave may show up.
7: Got it. I thought you were booking rooms in two separate hotels, being like, I just don't know where I'm going to want to stay.
11: No. High-profile primary wins this week. It's interesting how we now pay attention to the primaries. We paid attention to the presidential primary in the past. Now everything is a big deal.
7: I honestly have not been able to care. I know I should care. I cannot care right now. Just tell me who I need to vote for when it's time to vote.
11: Senator Darlene Graham and Representative Ralph Norman advanced to the GOP Senate primary runoff in South Carolina. They say there's going to be a ton of money spent on this campaign. Graham, of course, the sister of the late Senator Lindsey Graham, will face Norman August 25th because they didn't get 50% of the vote. So they do a runoff, and then the Democratic primary winner and the Republican primary winner face off in November.
7: And I live in a different state, and I can't influence this election at all. And it doesn't matter to me because I can't change it. I need to be worried about my little area.
11: We're looking at trends now. David Crowley wins the Democratic primary for governor in Wisconsin, upsetting Francesca Hong. She was up by 30 points the day before the election.
7: Wow.
11: Yeah. And former NFL sideline reporter Michelle Tafoya. If you're a football fan, you remember Michelle on the sidelines. She will be the GOP nominee for Minnesota's open U.S. Senate seat. I really like her. I got to be honest. I've heard her in many interviews, and I watched her on the sidelines for years. I like her a lot.
7: Well, when you move to Minnesota and you register to vote, you can go vote for her.
11: I will do just that.
7: Do I need to tell you now, like, let's make it national news what my office is voting on for lunch? Well, it's between pizza and tacos, everybody.
11: On a serious note, God bless the people in Colombia. That earthquake killed so many people. Watching the footage on television, those buildings folding, it's heartbreaking.
7: It is heartbreaking, and it makes you, like, all of a sudden go, like, okay, every time I got mad at an extra inspection on my home.
11: Oh, my God, I was just thinking the same thing. We always complain about the inspections and government agencies.
7: And the codes and the building codes. Like, why do I have to pay extra for this beam? Well, it might save your life.
11: As soon as I saw the footage of those buildings crumbling, I thought to myself, thank God we are fortunate enough here in the United States to have these inspections and building process.
7: Right, so that when your kid's at school or you're in a hospital or you're in a building in a downtown area, it's not going to crumble on you.
11: Disturbing news this week. Remember a few weeks ago when we had Garrett Hake on from NBC News, and we asked him why the president took the old Air Force One and not the new Air Force One that was gifted by Qatar.
7: This whole story is enraging me.
11: We've come to find out that the president was whisked out of Turkey last month on a military aircraft to keep his location secret because of security concerns from the war in Iran, according to a U.S. official with knowledge of the plan.
7: Okay, so let me get this straight.
11: Yes.
7: This is the Doge president, the cutting waste president. So he flew not one, but two Air Force One planes.
11: Actually, three, because the new one had to fly over to the UK, too.
7: Right. So here's my point. Every time we fly one of these planes, it costs how much money to maintain the plane and fly it over? So he flew not one, but two, and then he had to go on a third plane because of security reasons.
11: Yeah. That's what
7: that
11: happens.
7: That sounds pretty wasteful to me.
11: Well, you don't want your president to get offed, man.
7: I don't want him to die. I don't want there to be an assassination attempt.
11: Well, listen,
7: I am okay with the security ruse. I'm not okay with the original plan of the two unnecessary planes.
11: Well, you have to have a decoy. The Washington Post reported the details of the operation, which included using a catering truck to get the president on a C-32 plane that flew to an Air Force base in the UK. So the president deplaned the C-32 secretly and reboarded the older Air Force One jet, then emerge in public view of cameras to eventually walk the tarmac. But a few things here. Iran is gunning for the president, which we knew, but now we know how close they're getting.
7: Yeah.
11: Okay. The president of the United States had to walk onto one plane, sneak into a catering truck, and get into a military plane, fly to the UK, land, sneak back on the catering truck, sneak onto the old Air Force One, then walk in public view.
7: Here's one thing you know about Donald Trump.
11: Yes.
7: He likes luxury. And that catering truck and that military plane were likely not his speed.
11: If I'm a reporter on Air Force One and come to find out that I was a target, I think I would be upset. But I completely understand. I get it, man. I get it. He's the president of the United States.
7: I'd be very upset.
11: Coming up on today's show, if you've ever felt like something is holding you back, and you can't figure it out, we have someone who can help. Certified life coach Lisa Morgan is going to help us recognize what's holding us back and give us tips to break through and move forward.
7: Spoiler.
11: Yes.
7: It's us. We're holding us back. Our limiting beliefs.
11: Have you ever had a life coach?
7: No.
11: You know I'm into the self-help. I've been to seminars, self-help books, self-help podcasts. What?
7: You've done all these things, but have you ever just gone to therapy?
11: I've gone to therapy. I've done everything. And here I am today. I mean, just think if I didn't do all that stuff. I'd be a wreck.
7: I think that's when you find people with anger issues, with substance abuse issues.

0: So true. Yeah. So we're going to talk to a certified life coach, Lisa Morgan, on today's show. And remember that air traffic controller shortage we had in the spring?
1: Where they, I mean, I imagine it's ongoing.
0: It was a national story. Oh, my God, we don't have enough air traffic controllers. That's why you're seeing all these close calls in the sky. Well, the Department of Transportation has hired more than 2,000 video gamers as air traffic controllers, reaching 94% of its hiring goal.
1: Okay, but wasn't the reason we had a shortage is because, like, the requirements were so strict that barely anyone qualified?
0: Transportation Secretary Sean Duffy launched the recruitment campaign back in April, targeting young adults with gaming skills transferable to aviation. Yes, they have to be able to multitask. They have to be able to problem solve. They have to have high cognitive function. They reached 94% of their hiring goal, the most ever in a single year. Wow.
1: I mean, I'm happy, but I'm also kind of scared.
0: Video gamers. You figure they're going to be good.
1: I mean, they're used to staring at a screen all day. That is for sure.
0: Right. And you have an iPhone, right? I have an iPhone.
1: Yeah. I mean, but I'm not like an evangelist. It's just I'm too lazy to switch.
0: They're announcing the new phone next month. Leaks and rumors suggest there is going to be a foldable model in the works.
1: So they're copying what Samsung has done for years.
0: Right. Bloomberg just published a new report about what will allegedly be unveiled at Apple's September 2026 event, including the foldable iPhone. I don't know if I want that big of the bulk in my pocket.
1: Yeah, honestly, I miss the smaller phones. I was mad when they got rid of it because I have small hands. It's not easy to use a big phone.
0: I hate the big phones. I hate them. So I have the regular size one. It's still too big.
1: Too big.
0: If you're a dude, you carry a wallet. You carry gum. Maybe some lip balm. You have
1: maybe a condom.
0: Keys. You have keys. And you have that big phone. It's a lot to carry around.
1: Oh, I feel so
0: thank you.
1: Sad
0: I
1: for you.
0: Thank you so much for that. All right, quick break. More of the show on the way.
1: Fold this.
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15: So how'd it go last night?
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15: Nice. What about Sheila? You making any headway?
16: Well, we'll see. I'm taking her to lunch today.
15: Oh, whoa. Don't do that. Okay, don't do lunch. Why? That's like the express lane to the friend zone.
4: Now back to the Pete McMurray Show. Here's Pete and Lisa.
0: In college, did you keep guys in the friend zone?
1: No.
0: Where you went out but didn't fool around. The friend zone.
1: Guys weren't asking me out in college.
0: I doubt that. I think you're holding back. Come on.
1: No, ask my friends.
0: Do you know what the friend zone is?
1: Yes. It's where a nice guy asked a girl out, and she's like, you know, he's so nice, but I'm not feeling any.
0: She's not into him. It's so true.
1: So, but because he's nice,
0: yeah,
1: I should probably give it a shot.
0: That's exactly what happened to me. I flirted with a girl in our friend group, which is always a no-no because you're going to ruin it. I always ruined it. Man, I knew she wasn't into me, but I asked her out anyway. Went out three times. First date, end of the date. Oh, thank you. The nice little hug. Second date, we get drunk. Big makeout session. Third date, we go to dinner. She started to bug me, and I could tell that she wasn't into me. I was in the friend zone.
1: And that's okay.
0: Is it?
1: Oh, my God. What, is every woman just supposed to pretend she's into you?
0: I'm just saying it goes both ways. It goes both ways.
1: I mean, but you were only, it's it was just only a waste. Three dates.
0: I know, I but what a waste of time.
1: I think of the friend zone as like you're dragging along someone for months.
0: Oh.
1: Just keeping them in your back pocket because you need that little, or treating a guy like your boyfriend in all ways except for sexual.
0: I see that with divorce couples now. They don't want to be alone, so they're in the friend zone, and neither one is happy.
1: Yeah.
0: Man. By the way, the economy killing the friend zone.
1: Okay, because no one has money to date.
0: Shring, ding, ding, ding, ding. Yeah. The dreaded no fooling around space that daters say they never want to be in, but even those willing to practice patience are saying the price of sitting tight and waiting is simply too high a price in this inflation-ravaged era.
1: But, like, dates don't have to be going out.
0: I know, but everybody thinks that. You go out for drinks. I know you can walk around and get a coffee, but is that
1: you
0: really?
1: You can sit in someone's yard by their fire pit. You could fold your laundry together. Oh. You could build a birdhouse. You can, like, you can do so many things.
0: I don't know if I've ever done that. Ever. People online.
1: You play bags in your driveway. You like bags.
0: People online are sharing their sad truth. Staying in the friend zone, aka wading through the murky space between platonic friendship and official dating until you figure out if there's real relationship potential, is now financially irresponsible. People don't want to waste their time or their money. I get it. Young males are warning other Gen Z daters not to blow money on unknown odds.
1: Oh, Jesus Christ.
0: That overpriced coffee is only worth it if you know you're moving from the friend zone to the next zone.
1: That's insane because
0: Yep.
1: Because one of my good friends, she met her husband. And after the very first date, she was like, it was nice, but I'm not feeling it. And I said, just try one more date. See how it goes. Now they're married. Sometimes you need more than, you know what I mean? Like, if these dudes were like, well, she's not into me after date one, she didn't jump in, like, you wouldn't be married.
0: I went to lunch with my now wife, and it was a disaster. We waited a year, and we did it again, and it was a disaster. Then 6 months later, we went out for drinks, and then it clicked. But I wasn't mature enough.
1: Are you now? It's like you have a kid. How? They give them to anybody.
0: The price of taking it slow and working your way from friend to boyfriend or girlfriend is now too expensive and financially irresponsible, according to the viral post. Back in the day, this used to be cheap, said a TikToker named Gordon in a now viral video. You could blow $2 to $3 on a coffee for your girl who is your friend that you were interested in. Today, Gordon, who refused to share his last name, says that kind of cash is unavailable today. They're now wasting their money. Gordon's video, by the way, 1.6 million views on TikTok, went viral. So people started commenting. Now you're blowing a lot of cheese for something where you're getting absolutely nothing in return, poster said.
1: Okay, women are not commodities, young men of the world.
0: Yep.
1: You gamble on your little sports app every day. You don't know if you're going to win, but you do it anyways.
0: Men aren't being outcompeted by richer rivals, but by the brutal reality of groceries, utility bills, and car payments.
1: Going on a hike is free. Watching the sunset is free. Sitting outside listening to music, it's free. Grabbing a beer from your fridge don't cost that much.
0: Spending on unknown odds in this financial climate, he says, is a recipe for disaster, crushing both your self-esteem and your credit score, as he put it. Is that just not stupidity?
1: There it is. The crushing of the self-esteem. Now we've gotten to the crux of
0: there
1: the issue.
0: There it is right there.
1: They're little scaredy boys who can't handle when life doesn't go their way.
0: The friend zone is in the danger zone for Gen Z, and you can blame the economy, he says.
1: Or you can blame a bunch of entitled young men who think they all deserve 10s when they might only deserve a 2.
15: What the hell's the friend zone? See, when a girl decides that you're her friend, you're no longer a dating option. You become a complete non-sexual entity in her eyes, like her brother or a lamp.
17: I don't want to be a lamp.
15: Yeah, and then don't be her friend.
17: How will I know?
15: Look, it doesn't matter, okay? If you feel yourself going there, walk away.
17: Where'd you come up with this theory?
15: Some shit in high school.
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3: Have you ever felt like something is holding you back, but you can't quite put your finger on what it is? Maybe it's fear, self-doubt. Oh, God, do we have self-doubt? Or simply hanging on to the past. Our next guest says, hey, before you truly move forward, you have to let go of what's weighing you down. It's called Free Your Soul to Soar. She explores how breaking free from limiting beliefs and emotional baggage can help you find more purpose, peace, and joy in your life. Let's say hello to certified life coach. It is Lisa Morgan. Boy, oh boy, you came to the right place. Boy, we have some serious problems on this show. Lisa, how are you?
4: Oh God, you make me laugh, Pete. I just love you. I'm great. I'm so happy to be here. I'm a little froggy, so summer cold. You know, those are the worst.
3: Oh yeah, I can't wait to talk to you about that voice in your head that beats us down. But first, when you say we all have limiting beliefs, where did they usually come from? Because we know what we know, and how do we know if they're holding us back?
5: They are, number one, right? They are holding you back. Number two, they probably came from your family.
3: Well, how do we know? Because we know what we know.
4: Yeah, we know what we know. And we don't know what we don't know. And that's the problem, because it's all living down in the subconscious. It's out of mind. It's hidden. It's buried. It's trapped. And we took on these adaptive behaviors as a child. You know, we got dropped into an environment that was not perfect. We just, as a little kid, we don't have, our whole brain doesn't even come online until we're like 7 or 8 years old. And so we're just trying to survive. We feel everything. And what the child feels is, I'm okay, you're okay. And then zap, something happens, and the nervous system in the child is like, this does not feel good. And so they adapt to try to do whatever they need to do so that they can feel okay and get along in the environment and try to get their needs met. It's all unconscious. It's all just spontaneous, instantaneous, and then we don't remember those things. You know, and they just take root and they're living inside of us, and that becomes our belief system that is literally running the show for the rest of our life until we start to wake up.
5: And this can happen in families that were, you know, quote unquote functional, full of love, everyone was kind. You can still have things that were unmet or unattended to as a kid.
4: Absolutely. And, you know, I say that we are all born into a pre-traumatized world. Like a fish swimming in the ocean doesn't know it's in the ocean. We don't know we're swimming in a pre-traumatized world. But what generation has truly ever healed fully and completely from World War I or World War II or the Holocaust or genocides or, you know, the devastation of like hurricanes, you know, all the different types of traumas, major traumas, and human beings, you know, it just gets accumulated, passed on. One generation to the next.
3: And think about,
4: we're not perfect.
3: And think about parents passing away at an early age. That's trauma. But, you know, I know a few people that blame their parents for everything. But as an adult, you have to take accountability and move on with your life at some point.
4: Yeah, and I'll tell you, in my coaching, there we

0: the parents of the impact of the situation. And, you know, coaching is really waking up. It's like a coach is a guide, a mentor, you know, somebody with a lot of wisdom who's been there, done that, done their work, and can help people. I spend a lot of time with this. I call it, you know, the early family paradigm, because a lot of things happen in those earliest years. And part of us has to wake up and be conscious of, my parents weren't perfect, and things did happen, and they did have an impact on me. And the loyalty person will, like, not want to look at that. Not want to admit that maybe there were some things that, you know, ways I adapted in my family of origin that I, you know, I need to be real and honest about it and look at how is it affecting me. That's the key. It's like we don't want to blame parents because, you know, if we become parents, we do the same thing.
1: Mm-hmm. Right. Right. And it's usually not intentional. It's so funny. I was talking
2: Learned
1: to
2: behavior,
1: a girlfriend
2: sure.
1: last I was talking to a girlfriend last night, and she was like, you know, well, because my brother's married and I'm not, so of course he's more important. And I literally looked at her and I was like, what? Just because you're single means you don't have the same level of worth and importance? And she's like, well, that's how it was in my family. And it's so what we're talking about now, these family things, these rituals, these messages that you receive can still be messing with your brain even in your 40s, 50s, and beyond.
0: Because you as a child interpreted it from a child's perspective. You did not have the wherewithal to truly understand what you were experiencing. And we absorb everything like a sponge.
2: Right.
1: And we take it for truth. Our parents tell us this, the sky is
0: the law.
2: Oh, yeah.
0: God.
2: Uh-huh. 1,000%. We're talking to certified life coach Lisa Morgan. Before we get into it and you heal all of us, I quickly want you to tell your story. In 1999, you just lost it.
0: Yeah, I say I shattered, really. I went from living almost 50 years with exuberance, vitality, joy, passion, creativity, adventure, fun, super successful. I started music therapy from scratch and took it to a hospital-wide program, a national internship training program, all this stuff. And then when I left the hospitals in 1996, because I walked away from two toxic corporate downsizing hospitals. And when I walked away from the second one, I said, I will never be an employee again, ever, ever, ever. So I walked away saying, I will never work for anybody. I don't trust. And so, the problem was that when I shattered 4 years later, 1999, my body was just hijacked by panic and anxiety. I was like spinning out of control, felt like I was going crazy and losing my mind.
2: Mm-hmm.
0: What really happens from the business coaching side is that the minute you go from a J-O-B, you know, a job, you've got a boss, you've got an organization, you've got, you know, rules
2: structures
0: and support and all that kind of stuff. The minute you decide you're going to hang your shingle and become an independent solopreneur, put yourself out on the stage of life, it's like you're standing naked.
2: Oh, yeah.
0: And you're exposed and everything is on you now. You don't have anything backing you up. And that's when all the unconscious stuff starts getting, you know, bubbling to the surface.
2: Well, think about people that lose their jobs, too. It's the same feeling, isn't it?
0: Well, it to lose your job, yes, but if you're going to decide, now I'm just going to do it on my own, that's different than lose your job and try to find another job. You're mm-hmm. still looking to be in the safety container of a job.
2: Right.
0: You know,
2: right.
0: In a place with rules.
1: You do this, this
2: right,
1: happens.
2: Right,
1: you do
2: right.
1: this, this doesn't
0: yeah, and
1: happen.
0: Yeah, it's like being in school. You have to study for a test. You've got, you know, things that are expected of you. And to get paid for that paycheck, you got to do the job. But when you become an entrepreneur, the only person that's telling you to do whatever you need to do is you.
2: Mm-hmm.
0: And, you know, like a lot of people step out and want to follow their passion, follow their heart, follow their innate gift inside, you know, what's really just wanting to be given birth to. And then you got to figure out how to be a business person. Now, that's like going to business school. And we don't have those skills.
2: Right.
0: It's really, you know, it's a complicated situation.
2: So how did you turn it around? When you lost your marbles, how did you say, okay, we need to relax, take it one day at a time? How'd you do it?
0: Oh, yeah. Yeah, I wish.
2: It sounds so easy
0: on
2: the radio.
0: I need to relax.

0: Yeah.
1: You know, I'm going to tell you what shattered or what having your body hijacked by panic and anxiety feels like. Have you ever been on a highway listening to the radio, your foot's on the pedal, and all of a sudden you look down and you're like, Jesus, I'm going 95 miles an hour or something. You look in the rearview mirror and you see the red light spinning and this cop car is zooming after you and your body breaks out into a sweat, your heart is pounding, you know, your mind is spinning, your panic mode, everything, your whole body is in fight and flight. And then the cop passes you and goes on to the car in front of you. So then you immediately, like, relax. But that sensation is what panic and anxiety feels like. And when you are triggered 24/7, literally, I went into a period of darkness that was the deadly D's, completely derailed, discombobulated, you know, despair, despondency, debilitating depression and crippling dysfunction, and it was not going away because I was triggering a lot of unconscious stuff that I had no idea was down there. But the one thing that saved my life, it's kind of how God made me, is I say survival scripts. Like, we have our own innate intuitive blueprint. Each of us is unique, like a snowflake.
0: Right.
1: And mine was, I do not like to feel uncomfortable in my body. I will do whatever it takes to figure it out so that I can feel right in my body. And I vowed that whatever this is, it isn't me. I just knew I had whatever this is living inside of me, which it really was. And I was determined I was going to figure it out. So that was 1999. This is 2026. I've been on that journey and that path, digging. I call myself the excavation queen. I'm going to get down to the roots, and I'm going to figure it out, and I'm going to release me. So what we're really talking about is not just a little relaxation response. Mm-hmm. It is like a whole traumatized nervous system that has been, and what I ultimately uncovered is that I have a history of extreme abuse. From the time I was in the womb and the minute I was born, my father didn't want me to be born because of money. He wanted my mother to get rid of me, and she wasn't going to cooperate. I mean, it was ugly. So I lived through over 36 atrocities. That some of them were specific incidences. Some of them were like my whole life, years ongoing. But it's just because of this in me, like, I don't want to feel uncomfortable. I'm gonna figure it out. I've been on that journey, and that's why I truly understand, you know, the whole nervous system is the key. I think
2: Americans, though, are trained to ignore their nervous system. They're trained to push through, to move forward, exactly. To go to work. You work through the pain, whether it's emotional or physical.
0: Mm-hmm.
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0: 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Lisa, we got to take a quick break. We're up against the clock. More with certified life coach Lisa Morgan on the way.
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13: Our guest is certified life coach Lisa Morgan. If you're looking for help or a kickstart, we have a discount code we're going to tell you about in just a second. Lisa, we talked about trauma. A lot of us have things holding us back. There's people listening right now that want to improve their life. Let's help them. What's the first step they take?
14: Be willing to ask for help. To not do it alone. So what took root in me, the after effects of trauma, was I say that I lived the Lone Ranger syndrome. That what took root in me was whatever, nobody was going to come help me. I got to figure it all out on my own. And that's the worst thing you can do. Just get help. You know, don't do it alone.
13: Where do they go? I'd go to the internet.
14: I mean, they come to me. No, but seriously, you know, you've got therapy and you've got coaching. I would say the difference between therapy and coaching. Coaching is much more interactive. It's you're going to touch into your past because you can't separate yourself out.
13: Right. You have to.
14: You know, but it's more proactive. It's interactive. Like there's, you engage them in. I engage them in experiential processes to help fast track learning.
13: Let's talk about that voice in our head that beats us down.
14: Yeah.
13: We all have it, and it shows up at the wrong time. How do we get rid of that voice,
15: or how do we listen to that voice to move to the next level?
14: Yeah, and, you know, you're talking about the inner critic.
13: Yep.
14: You know, and people live with extreme self-hatred and self-loathing. And especially if you've had a traumatic or abusive background or lived in a dysfunctional family or whatever. I mean, you know, we as a child just take it in like it's all my fault. It's like I think I'm supposed to know what to do, how to do, where to do, how to figure it out, whatever. And then we start bashing ourselves. And it's just like the natural innate, you know, our brain is wired. You know, you've heard this, you know, wired for fight or flight, the amygdala, the reptilian brain, its job is to be on high alert for am I safe or not safe? And basically, it's always scanning for safe. You know, the older we get and we internalize these things, that like we're supposed to know. You know,
15: is it smart though to question, like when my brain is telling me, let's say it says, oh, you're no good at this, you know, you can't do X, Y, Z. Is it good to take a beat and say, whose voice is that really? Where did this thought come from? Who originally told you you're bad at cooking or you're bad at baseball?
14: We're talking about, you know, the tip of the iceberg and so many different levels or so many different tangents that can go on. All of these are part of the internal programming that takes place.
13: Mm-hmm.
14: And it's a process and a journey. I mean, there's no one quick fix to any of this. But the ultimate goal is, you know, when I say free your soul to soar, I'm talking about, you know, waking up, starting to challenge things, starting to, you know, like, you know, admit I don't really like my life right now. You know, it's like I know I deserve better.
13: Right. Yeah.
14: I deserve better. I want more. I want better. And then you get on a path. You know, that's when you start your journey. You're starting to wake up.
13: Mm-hmm.
14: The hero's journey. And we're all on it. And you start to wake up. You start to challenge things. And, you know, ultimately the goal is to go from, and what happens is we, as children, we go up into our heads. We really dissociate from our body, and we're living in our heads with our eyes scanning for safety, for danger, alert, alert, alert.
13: We all do it,
14: We're living in our mind, and our mind is spinning, and we've lost touch with our body. So the journey, the longest journey in life is the 19 inches from your head back into your body, into your heart, into your soul. into the subconscious, because your body keeps the score. Your body is your biography.
13: Right.
14: Your body knows everything. And Lisa, you were talking about, you know, like when this stuff keeps going on, you know, whatever. It's like if you don't wake up to these things, if you ignore, if you push through and all that, your body's going to eventually break down, and then you're going to get symptoms, and you're going to get diseases.
13: Right, right.
14: You know?
13: Lisa,
14: it's all connected.
13: Lisa, we have a quick lightning round. Give us quick answers here, okay? Finish,
14: yes, sir.
13: Finish this sentence. The happiest people always
14: live from their heart.
13: Oh, okay. All right. One habit everyone should stop today.
15: Negative self-talk.
14: I'm going to say, I was just beating yourself up. You
13: right.
14: said it one way, I said the other.
13: Yep.
14: Learn to love yourself. I mean, keep getting back to the body and the heart.
13: In
14: go ahead.
13: One word that keeps people stuck. I can name two words. I can't. I feel like people always say that. Oh, I can't do that. Oh, I can't. Yeah.
14: Yeah. Maybe. Which really is saying I won't, you know?
13: Right.
14: If you take it to the next level. We stop ourselves. So, yeah, that's a good one.
13: And can we mention that if people go to your website and type in my name, they get a discount?
14: Yeah, there's going to be a link in the notes for the show, and that they can click on the link, and it takes them to my website. And I have what I call coaching concierge. They're a list of different types of sessions with titles, you know, maybe one of them resonates and you can pick on that, and then you'll get a discount. The 25% off Pete McMurray discount.
13: I like that. That's nice.
14: Yeah. And there's also, you can also sign up for a free ebook, which is my anxiety and panic are not the problem. They're really just the messenger. So that's really addressing this whole thing about trauma living in the nervous system. And that is a free gift that anybody can get from my website as well.
13: I love it. What is your website?
14: LisaMCoachingABQ.com.
13: Love it.
14: Yeah.
13: Lisa Morgan, certified life coach. Thank you so much for coming on the show.
14: Thanks for having me. It was really fun. Thanks, Lisa. Talking to you, too.
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3: 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I just follow what they'd like to do. So I go by Secret Service and the military. They wanted me to go on a different flight, a different plane, equal safety, but they wanted me to do it, so I do it. I do what they say.
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5: The headlines this week have been crazy. Reports that the president used a decoy plane have a lot of people asking just how serious today's security threats are and what are the biggest threats facing the United States right now. Illinois Congressman Darren LaHood serves on the House Intelligence Committee. He is also my cousin, and we welcome in the congressman now. How are you, buddy?
6: Hey, Pete. Great to be on with you and Lisa. I'm doing well, and always a pleasure to be with you and your listeners.
5: I want to ask you about the decoy plane. The president reportedly used a decoy plane this week. Is that unusual, or has this type of security been standard practice for years?
6: Well, a couple observations, Pete. It is unusual, but if you think about it, any credible threat against the president has to be treated with the utmost seriousness. And I say that secondarily because remember where he was at when this happened. He was attending a NATO summit in Turkey, Ankara, Turkey, which is kind of in the heart of, you know, the northern part of the Middle East. Obviously, we don't have our people on the ground there. We don't have our military apparatus in place. We're not on our home turf there. Thirdly, remember, Iran, we took out their top 50 leaders, including the Ayatollah and you know, everybody below him. And so they have a vested interest in doing anything they can to take out President Trump. Last point that I will make is that think about the Secret Service. They've already had 2 attempts on his life. And so our intelligence community, Secret Service, military, they have an enormous responsibility to protect the president. So I wouldn't read too much into what happened and him getting moved. More, this needs to be taken very, very seriously.
5: Right. I know you can't reveal classified information, but how would you describe the current threat environment facing the president of the United States?
6: I think it's very high. You know, when you think about the current conflict in Iran and what's gone on, it is very high. And so, you know, that's why we've had to double the amount of Secret Service agents over the last year and 6 months. Constantly is top of mind for our intelligence services and military everywhere the president travels.
5: You got conflicts in the Middle East, you got the war in Ukraine, you got growing tensions with China. Russia's always been there. What keeps you up at night?
6: Well, all of the above, right?
5: Oh, my gosh.
6: All of our adversaries have some issue with the United States, but obviously the current conflict with Iran, and what I worry about is the aperture of that conflict getting wider. We can't afford to have, the Houthis shutting off the Suez Canal or getting into a conflict with Saudi Arabia. So we need to have that conflict not widen any further. So that's number one. And I think currently ongoing negotiations are allowing the conflict to lessen, but it is temperamental. There's no doubt about it. And I think what we're finding, Pete, it's much easier to get into a conflict than get out of a conflict, mm-hmm. particularly with the hornet's nest that is Iran. And we're not going to put troops on the ground there, nor should we. You know, there's only so much you can do with air power and embargoes and sanctions when you're dealing with a regime like Iran. But, you know, on China, they continue to be an adversary. And I always say this, China has a plan to replace the United States. And particularly when it relates to AI and quantum and high capacity chip manufacturing, which is more on the economic side, but it bleeds over into national security issues. We watch and monitor that closely. We have to make sure we win the AI and quantum race. And obviously data centers play into that. And I think China is pushing algorithms and misinformation and disinformation against data centers. That's part of it. So those are all things that we're watching consistently on the Intelligence Committee. And many of these issues should be bipartisan.
7: With the ongoing conflict in Iran and negotiations seeming to be at a crawl or a standstill, with them even admitting they're kind of delaying everything until after the midterms, do citizens on the ground in the United States need to worry about attacks moving here as a possible next step from the Iranians?
6: Well, Lisa, it's a good question. I would say no, not there is not an immediate threat to the U.S. However, what worries me is a drone attack, because, you know, that's the one area that Iran has been able to maintain some efficiency militarily is through drones, because drones are very cheap. They're easy to make. They have a lot of them. They can keep them underground. And so I worry about drones. There is no immediate threat that's out there, but those are the things I worry about. And, you know, you have lone wolf spinoffs, and you have some of these sleeper cells that continue to keep our IC personnel, our intelligence community, up at night and worry us. So those are always things to be concerned about.
5: I know we're talking through intermediaries with Qatar and Oman, but are we talking to the right people over in Iran?
6: It's a good question, Pete. I think there is a distinction that needs to be made between the IRGC, which is the military wing of Iran, which is kind of has its separate leadership, and then, of course, the rulers of the country. That's the Grand Ayatollah and the religious leaders and the zealots, the mullahs, that run the religious aspect of the country. So, and you obviously have the Speaker of the Parliament that plays a role, too. So you have two separate entities. My understanding now is they're both in the room for these conversations with the Omanis and the Qataris working as intermediaries. So I think, again, I want to be cautious on this. Progress is slowly being made, but pen to paper, getting an agreement. We had a memorandum of understanding that obviously wasn't worth the paper it was written on several months ago. So our negotiators are making sure that if and when there is an agreement, which I hope there is, that this is a solid, codified agreement that has the full enforcement mechanisms that are needed.
5: So are the two sticking points the nuclear program and opening the Strait of Hormuz?
6: Yeah, I would also say that, you know, there's a lot of frozen assets for the Iranians that are not necessarily, there's a lot in the U.S. which are not at play here, but there are many frozen assets in Doha, Qatar, also with the Emiratis in Abu Dhabi and in Dubai. And so that's a big issue on the frozen assets and whether they can go back to Iran. The original memorandum of understanding, Pete, would have allowed that to happen in phases as Iran made progress on nuclear, as they made progress on keeping the Strait of Hormuz open. That money would slowly be given to the Iranians. But obviously that is stopped for now.
5: My head is spinning. I don't know how you keep up with all of this, Darren.
7: It's his job, yo.
5: I get it, man. Illinois Congressman Darren LaHood is our guest. You know, when there's tensions in the Middle East, gas prices go up. We've had a war there now for a while. Experts are saying gas prices will stay around $4 a gallon until the end of the year. This has got to concern you.
6: It's messy, no doubt about it. The collateral damage that's being done to the economy is not good. Listen, I think 20 or 30 years from now, when we zoom out and we think back about the positive changes that happened in the Middle East, that will be good. But right now, when you're in the thick of it, it's hard to see the benefits. And you alluded to it, Pete. I hear it from my farmers. I got a very rural district, the 10th largest ag district in the country. Fertilizer prices are crazy right now as farmers think about applying fertilizer after harvest in the fall, and then, of course, applications next spring. So fertilizers that roughly 25% that comes out of the Strait of Hormuz, diesel prices, petrochemical prices, and, of course, gasoline. So, you know, we've seen it tick down a little bit at the pump over the last couple months, but it's still problematic, and we need to work on this. After Labor Day, we need to have these prices come down, and that should be the goal.
7: Why did President Trump and his advisors think this would be such a quick mission, and now it has turned into months and months of chaos?
6: Good question, Lisa. I think some of this was relying on the Israelis and the information they had given us. If you remember, Netanyahu in some ways was there to talk the president into this. And I think some of the information that came from the Israelis on how quick this would be over or how efficient this could go, I think was maybe some misinformation. I think that will come out at a later time maybe, but I think we're going to have to do a deep dive on that. I think the other thing is, as I mentioned before, we have decimated their hypersonic missiles. They cannot hit Tel Aviv. They can't hit Europe. Their ballistic missiles are wiped out. They're not they're not using those because they don't have those anymore. Their Navy has been completely decimated. Now, on the drones, as I mentioned, they can use drones and take out ships in the Strait of Hormuz every day, all day, because these take off from an underground bunker. They fly at low below the radar screen, and they take out a ship. They've been able to use that leverage. And the other thing is, Lisa, we have not taken out their ability to produce oil, and because that would be dramatic for oil prices around the globe. And so they've been allowed to continue to pump oil and sell it by avoiding sanctions. And so that's helped them stay resilient also.
7: I feel like I've heard different information regarding how much damage has been done to U.S. military and bases in the region. Are we withholding that information? What is the truth of it? Have we had significant damage?
6: Minimal, very minimal. You know, we have joint bases in Kuwait. We have joint bases in Bahrain. We have joint bases in Qatar and with the UAE. It's been very minimal. Now, the Iranians at the height of the conflict several months ago did go after some of the airports in those countries I just mentioned, and there was some damage done to the civilian commercial airports there to try to hurt those countries. But it's been very, very minimal in terms of any damage to our ships, airplanes, or any of our other military equipment.
8: I know you're on recess right now. Do you get away?
6: I've been traveling around my district, Pete and Lisa. I was on the road for about 10 days last week, meeting with farmers, small business folks, doing all that. Our kids are heading back to school, so we're going to spend a little time with them before they go back. Recess isn't really recess. It's more coming home and talking to the folks in our district. And, Pete, I got 21 counties in my district, which means I have 21 county fairs. And I can't make it to all 21, but we try to get to as many as we can.
8: Well, tell your wife hello. And I always appreciate having you on the show. Illinois Congressman Darren LaHood. Thank you, cousin. We'll talk again soon.
6: Thanks, Pete and Lisa. Take care. Have a good week.
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14: Brace yourself, because this hotel has some amazing slippers. And how about the 2-kilo barbell at this resort? Into soap, this lodge has some. 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
21: You practice feng shui.
7: But I should.
21: Feng shui is the ancient Chinese practice that focuses on arranging your living or working space to create harmony and balance with the natural world.
7: Yeah, I think that's good.
21: It's where your place just kind of flows and there's no clutter. That's feng shui.
7: Well, not necessarily that there's no clutter, but it's like your front door should face a certain direction for prosperity or harmony. And your bed sometimes should never face a certain way. That, and you shouldn't place this item here because it'll... I think it's all about energy.
21: It is all about energy. I grew up in a house of 12 kids. There was stuff everywhere. We all played sports. We lived in a 100-year-old house where you'd walk in a room and you'd get stuck. One of those old houses.
7: Yeah, it's like a maze.
21: So the opposite of feng shui. How did you grow up?
7: In a split level. Four kids.
21: Four
7: Not
21: kids.
7: As much sports gear, but okay. Yeah.
21: Was there stuff everywhere? I mean, I'm sure
7: there was.
21: Stacking. We stacked everything. My mother loved to stack.
7: No, my mom would not tolerate that. No.
21: A home should be a sanctuary, Lisa, a place where you can relax after a long day. The absolute last thing you want is to walk through the door and be surrounded by unfinished chores and clutter.
7: Amen.
21: How upset are you when you come home and you see clutter?
7: So... I'm definitely one of those people who can't relax if my kitchen is full of dirty dishes.
21: Oh, my God, that's my wife. Like, so, we could have a party. I could go to bed and not do dishes for 2 days. No way. Not her.
7: No. So even on days where, like, maybe we were rushing out the door, we had to go to a wedding or a concert, and we come home late. And in my head, I always go, Lisa, just save it till tomorrow. And then it's the minute I see it, a demon takes over and I am cleaning. But you know what? It takes 5 to 10 minutes and then it's done. And then I wake up and the next morning I'm so happy that I'm in a clean kitchen.
21: You could go right to bed. I've said this before. If you walked into our house, you would say, oh my God, they are showing their house. We're 5 minutes away from a real estate showing at any time. My wife puts everything away. There's nothing on the counters. I think she grew up with that, so now it's the complete opposite.
7: I'm about 20 minutes away from a real estate showing. But if someone said the queen was coming to your house, I'd be ready in 20.
21: Do you take off your shoes when you walk in your house?
7: Sometimes.
21: I have a now 21-year-old, and he was taught to take off his shoes. Everywhere he goes, he takes off his shoes when he walks into a house. That's every kid around his age nowadays.
7: I generally do. I laugh at myself because I have two dogs, and, like, they walk all over the city, and then they walk in my house. So, like, who am I fooling?
21: Just by moving certain items from your home, you can create a clean space with a positive flow that eliminates stress. A clean home leads to a clear, happy mind. Are you ready for the list?
7: Oh, I'm ready.
21: A mirror reflecting their bed. I know
7: it's probably bad.
21: I know it sounds sexual. Mirrors are energy movers, meaning the spots you locate them in determine what kind of energy you're letting into your life. Having a mirror in the bedroom, especially when it reflects your bed, can introduce more stress. Do you have one in your room?
7: Yes, but it does not shine upon my bed.
21: Same. Right. It's over in the corner. Can't see the bed from there. Okay. Yeah. So if you

0: up a mirror reflecting your bed, you need to move it, according to feng shui. A visible trash bin. Trash not only stinks up a room, it also stinks up the energy in that physical space. You want to walk into your home and be greeted by things that make you happy. Smelling and seeing trash out in the open is just a stressful reminder that you have more chores to do.
1: I think if you have a lid on your can, you're fine.
0: Yeah, I mean, there's some cabinets.
1: Where are you going to put the trash? In the ceiling? Right. Like, what do you mean? You can't have it out in the open?
0: I mean, some people put it underneath the sink, but you're
1: right,
0: on
1: but
0: their
1: you
0: island.
1: You have a trash can in your bathroom. I have a trash can in my bedroom. Where are they going to hide?
0: How about this? This is where I'm guilty. Work documents in the bedroom. As much as we want to be cozy while doing our jobs, working while sitting up in bed just creates more stress.
1: And it trains your brain to go, bed is not for sleepy, it's for worky.
0: When you let overwhelming tasks come into your place of sleep, it removes the ease that you feel. A bedroom should be a calm environment where you see work documents piling up by your bedside table or your laptop in bed. Your brain will kick into work mode.
1: Yeah, that's not good.
0: I work on my laptop every single night in bed.
1: And you don't sleep well, do you?
0: Huh. I wonder if there's a direct correlation. Old calendars still hanging in your house. Got to get rid of those. Keeping up old calendars can be a sentimental way of remembering the past, but seeing certain dates on the old calendar may bring up uncomfortable feelings. Taking down that calendar will help you let go of the past and live for the future.
1: Yes, I agree.
0: A chair covered in clothes. You got to stop doing that. Putting your laundry away is a struggle for some, but piling your entire wardrobe onto a chair isn't a reasonable solution. Leaving your clothes out in the open creates both physical and mental clutter.
1: Yeah, guilty.
0: Okay. And finally, furniture or boxes or even stuff blocking walkways. Having a couch or a table or a box that you constantly bump into when moving around your home is annoying, but it's also a physical blockage that impacts your energy and interrupts your flow or your chi.
1: And interrupts your ability to flee your home in a fire.
0: Yes.
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2: To the Pete McMurray Show. Here's Pete and Lisa.
0: Do not mess with our next guest. He's one of the toughest men to ever step inside the octagon. Michael Bisping is the former UFC world champion. He earned a place in the UFC Hall of Fame and has since become a very successful actor. His latest project is the action thriller Atlas King. Let's say hello to Michael Bisping. Champ, how are you?
11: I'm very well. Great to speak with you.
0: Oh, my gosh. I have so much that we're going to talk about your movie in a second. But I want to talk about UFC. You went to work. You got punched in the face. You got kicked in the face. And you did it over and over.
11: Yes. Yeah, yeah. You know, I mean, I guess some of us just have a face for regular panel beating. But I started off doing martial arts when I was 8 years old, and I was always pretty good at it. I wasn't good at any other sports. And so, yeah, it was just a natural progression, I guess, from doing, you know, martial art tournaments as a kid and stuff like that. And then in 2002, my old sensei told me all about something called the UFC, and I'd never even heard of it. And he said, listen, there's money to be made, and, you know, the champions can go on and end up acting in movies and stuff like that. And he put this whole goal in my mind. So I quit work at, what was that, 22 or something, moved down to another city, slept in my car for 6 months and started training professionally. 2 years later, I was on what's called The Ultimate Fighter, which is the UFC's reality TV show. I won that. And then, yeah, I had a great long career in the UFC, became the champ, headlined many, many times, and retired in 2018.
1: Listen, Pete's saying you got kicked in the face, but I'm thinking how fun it would be to kick someone else in the face. I got a lot of rage ready to get out.
11: Well, exactly. I mean, that is fun. It is fun. I mean, the thrill of walking out there in front of 20,000 people
0: screaming
11: and competing in the sport that you love.
0: Right.
11: And the UFC fans are so passionate, so the atmosphere is always wild. So, yeah, they were some of the best times of my life. They really are, and I do miss it tremendously. But, sadly, I'm 47 years old.
1: Yeah.
11: You can't do it forever.
0: Yeah.
11: Many injuries along the way, of course, because, you know, it's not a sport for the faint-hearted. So at some point, you got to know when to walk away. And as I said, 2018, I was like, okay, I've done enough. It's time to do something else with my life.
1: Acting has to seem so easy. You know the outcome of every scene.
11: So, you know, well, it does bring its challenges, but compared to competing in a cage with the world's best fighters that have trained for 2 months specifically to whoop your backside, compared to that, yeah, it is easy, but it does have some challenges. Obviously, I never grew up thinking I was going to be an actor. You know, I had a good, successful UFC career, and some company out of the blue one day in 2009 made me a movie offer. And I was like, what the hell's going on here? You know, I'm not an actor, but, you know, like anything I do, I want to do my best. So I hired an acting coach. And next minute, I'm in Austin, Texas. And I was on the front cover of some, you know, pretty low-grade movie, let's be honest. It wasn't Oscar material to say the least.
0: Gotta start somewhere, man.
11: Yeah, yeah, but you know what? I really, really enjoyed it. Yeah, now we see it here. I've done about 20 films, I'd say, something like that. And I still don't consider myself an actor, though. I still don't. I have, like, some kind of weird imposter syndrome.
0: Well, you still look like a fighter. You're on Zoom right now, and I'm a little nervous.
11: I say I'm a fighter that does a bit of acting. I work as a UFC commentator. That's my main gig. But now and again, I step off and do these random side.

0: They were bona fide, legit gangsters that I had no idea about. And I could bore you all day if you had about 5 hours or if you wanted to read my book. There's a lot of things I can lean on, certainly with this movie, Atlas King,
1: right,
0: where I play a fighter that was involved with some gangsters, gets shot. I go back to England. 15 years later, my mentor has died, so I go to his funeral back in Los Angeles, and when I get there, his son has fallen into a trap and the same trouble that the people I had trouble with, and I'm like, I can't let my mentor's son, you know, go down the same path. So I come back to town, I take care of things. I don't know if I can swear, but I come back and kick some ass.
1: You play a street fighter. Were you a method actor at the time where you left set and went to a bar and got into a fight?
0: Not in those days, but maybe when I was younger, I had plenty of method acting to lean on, you know. I'd done that in the past. But, yeah, it's funny because whenever you show up on whenever I've done any acting stuff, and it's always action stuff, let's be honest, you know what I mean? I'm never doing romantic love stories or anything like that. Give me a break.
1: Cuba Gooding Jr. is also in this film. He's very good in the trailer, man.
0: Yeah, no, he was phenomenal. And, you know, I'm a pretty confident guy, and I've got a bit of experience doing this now, but I did feel some nerves the first day I was going to be on set with Cuba Gooding Jr., obviously.
1: Academy Award winner. Yeah.
0: Oscar winner, exactly. And I'm like, okay, so he's in this film, and I don't want him to think that this is some garbage movie because my performance isn't up to scratch. So I was a little nervous that day. You know, I've got to hold my own with an Oscar winner. But I'll tell you what, he was the coolest guy. He was so down to earth and so friendly and so welcoming, and he put me instantly at ease. He was an absolute pleasure to work with, and I certainly learned a lot from him as well. Yeah, just an awesome experience.
1: Our guest is Michael Bisping, the former UFC champion. I got to ask you about when you were training for a championship fight. What was your body fat at the time?
2: Oh, geez.
0: So I started off originally in the light heavyweight division, which is 205 pounds. And I would walk onto the scale. I just lived my life and walk onto the scale. But I don't know how much you know, but generally the culture in the UFC is that fighters, the day before the weigh-ins, they dehydrate themselves around 20 pounds. They call it a weight cut. Mm-hmm. And I was never doing that, you know. And I did very well. I was like 18-0, I think, until I lost my first fight. It was a split decision to someone that went on to become a champion. And on the day of the weigh-ins, he was in a sauna and, like, you know, doing the whole weight-cutting strategy. And I was sitting in a Chinese restaurant eating noodles and drinking 7-Up. So after I lost that, I'm like, all right, maybe I could do a little bit more. So I went down to 185 pounds, which is the next weight class down, which is a 20-pound drop.
1: Right.
0: So I don't know what my body fat index was it that you asked for. I don't know what it was, but I was very, very lean. I was very skinny.
1: Man.
0: And making 185 pounds now, you would have to chop off a leg.
1: Man, were you just doing weights and cardio every single day?
0: It was a lot of running. 6 a.m. I get out of bed and go for a run every day. There was very little carbohydrate. It was a very intense, strict diet, training 3 times a day. Absolutely miserable is what it was.
2: It doesn't sound great. And like, Pete's so excited about it. He's like, tell me all of the secrets.
0: Yeah. There is no secret. Discipline, you know, people are always looking for these fad diets.
1: Right.
0: Guess what? If you eat less and you move more, you're going to lose weight.
1: Do you still train now?
0: I do. Not so much mixed martial arts, but, you know, fitness is a big part of my life. I like to get up in the morning. I start my day with a workout every day. But, I love to work out. I feel so great afterwards. I truly believe it's the best antidepressant on the planet. After you work out, you just feel incredible. I still go down to the gym with the guys now and again. But with my long career, I've had a lot of injuries. I've had a lot of neck surgeries. I've got 2 total knee replacements. I have 1 fake eye. I live in constant pain. I drive my wife crazy by complaining constantly. But, you know, she lives a good life. So that's all she's going to put up with.
1: Can we talk about that for a second? You fought with 1 functioning eye for years. How did you get away with that?
0: I did. Yeah, it wasn't easy because technically, well, it's not technically.

0: Okay, that's not allowed. You got to have good vision in both eyes. I detached my retina in 2013. I fought a guy in Brazil that was cheating. He was on a lot of steroids. He kicked me in the head. And then a few months later, I started developing vision problems. And slowly but surely, I went to a doctor. And so they did a surgery where they repaired it. Then it re-detached. Then I got glaucoma. And then eventually, I was blind completely in that eye. But I just moved out to America to start this new life. I just bought this big, stupid house that I couldn't afford. Mm-hmm. And the last thing I wanted to do was go back to the small town in England where I'm from. Yeah. As a failed experiment, and like, you know, all my old friends, it's a small town, they would have all been like secretly sniggering. I'm like, no, I ain't doing that. I'm going to make this work. So, yeah, I cheated and lied and,
1: nobody,
0: you know,
1: knew.
0: Did whatever I could to get past those tests. It was right. Very, very stressful, but it's crazy. I did it. And not only did I pass the test and continue fighting, I also became the champ whilst having one eye, which is not easy. But, you know, that's... what are you going to do?
1: Michael, before you go, I want to ask you about Conor McGregor. Two famous injuries people remember. He broke his leg against Dustin Poirier at UFC 264, lasted the entire first round, ending with 1 second left in the round. And despite the injury, McGregor reportedly earned $20 to $25 million for that fight. And then most recently against Max Holloway, McGregor blew out his knee just seconds into the fight, which was stopped after 69 seconds, and he received well over eight figures. So my question to you is, should a fighter get paid if they don't last the entire first round?
0: I mean, I understand your point, and that's an interesting question, but however, you sign a contract yeah. to show up, and as long as you step into that octagon, then you get your show money. Now, sometimes the contracts
1: seconds.
0: Are structured. You get a certain amount to fight and you get a certain amount to win. It all depends on your individual contracts, how that is. Conor McGregor is one of the biggest stars in the sport. It sold out the building. He had people tuning in all over the world. Advertisers were getting their spots on TV and all the rest of it. So you could argue that he did kind of fulfill a lot of his obligations. Sold the tickets.
2: And your agent made sure that your contract had
1: guaranteed money. Yes.
0: Yeah. No.
1: Former UFC champion. His new movie is called The Atlas King. Michael Bisping. A pleasure to have you on. Thanks so much.
0: You guys have a great day and a great rest of your show.
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1: Oh boy. 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Are you ready for this one, Lisa?
23: Sure.
1: A Florida restaurant is inviting guests to disrobe on the first Monday of every month for a nude dining experience.
24: Sounds about right. 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
1: Murad Ali, chef and owner of the Class Soiree Steakhouse in Hollywood, Florida.
24: Oh,
1: okay. Came up with the idea of the monthly event as a means of attracting attention to the eatery in an unusual way.
24: I mean, that will get attention, but I also imagine it gets mostly older dudes looking for younger topless ladies, and they're not going to find that.
1: That is so true. How much would you pay to have dinner?
24: There's 0.0.
1: How much do you think they're charging for
24: $50.
1: Dinner? Tickets for the dinners cost $250 for men, $150 for women, or $300 for a couple.
24: That's too much.
1: Special rules for the events include no admission to anyone under the age of 18 and no touching another person without consent.
24: So this doesn't to me sound like dinner. This sounds like something more.
1: It sounds a little dirty, but to quote him, once you walk through the door, I'll most likely be nude, no clothes on. So when you come in, you do feel more comfortable, he said.
24: My question is, you have to wear clothes from your car into the establishment, you know? So is there just like a big pile of clothes at the door?
1: Oh, that is a great question. You're really thinking about this. Now, if you're going to dinner, when you walk in, do you want to see a nude dude at the door greeting you?
24: I mean, I think if you paid $300, yes, that's exactly what you want to see.
1: You saw, was it you two at the Sphere in Las Vegas?
24: I did.
1: Okay. And you absolutely loved it.
24: I love the Sphere. Okay. I still feel the same about you two.
1: Okay. You don't love you two, or you do love you two?
24: I feel meh about you two.
1: You feel very, at a 5 on a scale from 1 to 10.
24: It's, I appreciate the hits.
1: Oh,
24: I don't know. It's
1: Joshua Tree.
24: I'm a little too young.
1: How about the Eagles? Do you like the Eagles? Oh, no. Folks, I'm telling you right now, I saw the Eagles in concert. It's one of the greatest shows I've ever seen. If you love the Eagles, or if you're a classic rock fan, hit after hit after hit. Henley does hits. Joe Walsh does hits.
24: Yeah.
1: The Eagles have once again extended the longest-running residency at the Sphere in Las Vegas, now tallying 72 shows. The Eagles Live in Concert at the Sphere features additional dates in 2027. If you've been following the news, Don Henley has done a few interviews where he said, this is the band's last year. Well, guess what? He had a change of heart.
24: Or a change of money.
1: I mean, money changes everything. Remember, Don Henley said back in the day, hey, we're never going to get back together. Hell's going to freeze over before the Eagles get back together. And they did the Hell Freezes Over tour.
24: I was like in high school when that happened. That's why it's like, yeah, I respect the Eagles, but can I see a band where the people were born after 1950? Is that possible anymore?
1: How much for Eagles tickets at the Sphere? What do you think?
24: $250. Well, they start at $175.
1: Correct. They start at $175, all in, including taxes and fees. Good lower or middle bowl seats typically run $300 to $500 each. Is that right?
24: That's insane.
1: Premium seats are generally $600 to $1,000 in VIP packages at the Sphere in Las Vegas can easily exceed $1,000 per person.
24: Unnecessary.
1: If you're thinking about going, experts say the recommendation is to buy 200 or 300 level seats. Is that right?
24: I think the only bad seats are the ones low because you might have obstructed views.
1: Correct.
24: Anything else? Like you could sit in the last row and you're going to have a great time.
1: Many fans actually prefer them to floor seats because you can take in the Sphere's massive

0: visuals if you're sitting in the 200 or 300, you know.
1: Exactly. That's the whole point of the sphere.
0: And finally, year after year, certain baby names stand out as the top choices for American parents. The most recent Social Security Administration data shows that the most popular picks for the last year are, for girls, any guesses?
1: Olivia.
0: Olivia is correct. Yes, for the seventh year in a row, Olivia is number one for girls. And for boys?
1: Jonah.
0: That's a good guess.
1: Is it biblical? I feel like it's like a Noah. I feel like it's a biblical name.
0: Liam. Liam for boys is number one for the ninth straight year. Wow. Olivia and Liam. Okay. Are you ready for some unusual baby names that parents chose in 2025?
1: Listen, I am way more into unusual baby names than Olivia and Liam. No offense.
0: For girls, Tsunami, Maybelline, Eureka.
1: Oh, Eureka. That's great.
0: For boys, Howdy, three, as in the number three, Matrix, and an oldie but a goodie, Tarzan.
1: You know what? I feel like I wouldn't want a human named these names, but a cat or a dog or a hamster, those are all great names.
0: And that does it for us, folks. Remember, if you missed anything on the show, just search Pete McMurray Show wherever you find your favorite podcast. And please subscribe. You guys have a great day, and we'll see you next time. Bye-bye.

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0: the reputation or whatever. Like, when it's the Mets, if you're being trolled by the Mets, something has gone horribly awry. And Dave, I'm sorry. I'm new to the LSU fan base, and for my money, I've been embroiled in a lot of, I've had to answer for a lot of things that I don't even, I'm like, I just got here. I don't, why is it like this? But I appreciate you coming on regardless.
1: And you know what? JD was like a bright spot in the post Joe Burrow malaise that is LSU football. So it's an extra, you know, add it to my betrayal list, and
0: yeah,
1: hopefully we can get back on the right track.
0: Thank you so much for joining us. Thank you for taking 10
1: minutes.
0: Thank you. And no planes. All right, you guys, we've got a lot more show left for you. So stick around. We'll be back after this. 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

0: where it doesn't look good, but then maybe the ship is normalized and Panthers fans have some hope right now. The way we saw Cam look, it's been a long time since we've seen a first overall pick at the quarterback position that has given their team less than Cam Ward has given the Titans so far. Plenty to break down on that, but also one quarterback got absolutely hammered today, and it has me doubting his entire team season this year. Tell you about it next. Buck and Fitz. He's Buck Rising. I'm Jason Fitz, hanging out with you on Fox Sports Radio.
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6: 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Call 1-800-MY-RESET. 21 plus only. Must be physically located in Ohio. 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In-app only.
8: Here's Joliet for the Crosstown Showdown this Tuesday, August 18th, starting at 6 p.m. with Tim O'Halloran and Joe Radigaro from WJOL and the world-famous Hooters Girls. 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